0: News update.
1: Some stories may not be suitable for little ears.
2: Good morning, I'm Courtney Thornton. A Perth-born Islamic State fighter who was previously thought to have been killed in Syria a decade ago is understood to be alive. The Australian reports paediatrician Tarek Kamla is behind bars in an Iraqi prison. It's understood he's one of 13 Australian men seeking to be released and returned home. Australians have been urged to reconsider whether they need to travel as tensions continue in the Middle East. Nelson Scott has more.
3: The Albanese government has updated travel advice for Jordan, Oman and Saudi Arabia, with officials describing the conflict as volatile. The advice has been upgraded to level 3, which urges people to reconsider if they need to travel. The three nations joined Bahrain, Israel, Kuwait, Qatar and the United Arab Emirates on warnings at that level. Six countries continue to be on the highest warning level, which advises Australians not to travel at all. These are Iran, Iraq, Lebanon, Palestine, Syria and Yemen.
2: Experts fear we could be rationing fuel by September. The Strait of Hormuz remains closed as the US and Iran trade strikes. Retired US Air Force Commander Glenn Ignazio says Washington is working to address the strait's closure.
4: We see mainly tactical aircraft going in and hitting these targets. We haven't even brought in the heavy strategic bombers yet, if that is a particular case or an asset they want to use.
2: The UK's new Prime Minister has hosted his first cabinet meeting. In his first full day in office, Andy Burnham sacked a number of Keir Starmer allies, also creating a new office of the Prime Minister, and has moved a number of government functions north to Manchester. He's promising to be a cost-of-living government.
5: We need to every day think, well, what can we do just to take that little bit of pressure off people's shoulders, just to give them that little extra sense that help is coming.
2: The cost of fleeing domestic violence has risen by more than 70% over the past decade. The Anglicare study finds much of the surge has come from increases in rent, fuel and childcare costs. The rising expenses mean some people are forced to choose between staying in violent situations or facing a financial insecurity. Anglicare's Claire Dunlop says greater supports are needed for victim survivors.
6: More funding put into expanding purpose-built transitional and long-term housing options for people leaving violence. And this might even be through funding such as the Housing Australia Future Fund, which is crisis and transitional accommodation program.
2: In sport, both Adelaide and Collingwood are promising a fiery clash when the two sides play tomorrow night. It's the first time Isaac Rankin has faced the Pies since receiving a four-week ban for a homophobic slur last year. Crows coach Matthew Nix is talking up the clash and the chance of a biff between the two sides.
7: Thursday night will be a reasonably exciting game. You know, whether that's on the scoreboard or whether that's just a little bit of enthusiasm and a little bit of biff, we'll see where it ends up.
2: The Aussie Stingers are in action tonight for the start of the Water Polo World Cup Finals in Sydney, and the Spanish football team has returned home with the FIFA World Cup to a huge party celebrating their victory in Madrid. With the details next.
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9: Weather
10: across Perth today, looking like 18 degrees, 7 overnight, 18 again tomorrow. A bit more sun tomorrow. Friday, sunny, a little bit of cloud, 19. And then Saturday is 20 with some cloud. And Sunday, bit of rain, 18.
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11: Reading from the Book of Psalms, chapter 66, verses 1 and 2. Make a joyful noise to God, all the earth. Sing the glory of his name. Give to him glorious praise.
12: 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Wholeheartedly connected.
13: You're listening to Leah and Dan.
14: All right.
15: I've never been to jail. I talk like I'm tough.
11: Hi, I'm Leah.
15: Should I dump button that?
11: No.
15: That's a gross word. Never say that again, please.
13: On Sunshine.
10: Hey, everybody.
11: Morning.
10: Happy Wednesday. It's Leah and Dan here. Hope you're well.
11: Yes, Wednesday. It's going to be a beautiful day. The sun is out. It looks stunning out the window in Como right now.
15: It's also green because all the rain, you know?
11: That's also it, isn't it?
15: It's delightful.
11: Beautiful.
15: It's delightful. Hey, we're just talking about using your fears to become superpowers in one of the weirdest Courtney's hypotheticals ever. got a message here from Jensen. Jensen said, I'm scared of my grandparents' cat.
11: Oh, okay. So
15: okay,
11: what will
15: that
11: mean?
15: Become? Maybe you, I guess you talk to the cats.
11: We have to babysit the cat for a couple of days.
15: I guess. I don't know.
11: I was going to say take it for a walk. They don't do walks.
15: Oh, I'd
11: feed it?
15: Maybe. I don't know what you do with cats.
0: I'm not sure. Just, like, you love cats.
15: Ugh.
0: They're your favorite.
15: Ugh, gross, man. Anyway, ugh, it's terrible. Anyway, we're going to get into chat about parenting.
0: Yes, we are.
15: Parents out there, new studies have found some interesting facts, so we're going to get into them after a little Tal Bachman right here on Sunshine with Leah and Dan for breakfast.

0: Woman right there. She's so high. Absolute tune right there to start off your morning. If maybe you're just joining us, we are going to get into a little chat about parenting in just a second, but let's check in first with the traffic.
1: A sunshine traffic update.
2: Good morning, family. We're looking good. We are incident-free, so just another check of the freeways. Southbound is slow from Hepburn Avenue to Warwick Road, and then heavy from Carrinup Road all the way through to Mill Point Road, while northbound, busy from Thomas Road to Rowley Road, South Street to Cranford Avenue, and then further up at Canning Highway as well. No delays on the Grand Farmer Freeway, and the Northbridge Tunnel is moving well in both directions. Drive safely, and that's the latest from Main Road.
0: Thank you, Declan, for the traffic update right there. All right, so you're on Sunshine with Leah and Dan. We just found this article.
3: Yeah, so there's an article that's doing the rounds about a growing trend of wealthy parents who are hiring.
0: I'd love to join that trend.
3: But they're hiring what's being called parenting squads.
0: Okay.
3: So they're not just talking about getting the occasional babysitter and paying them professionally for that. Some families are spending, I mean, these are the very wealthy, but hundreds of thousands of dollars a year on teams of people to help raise their kids. So that's, you know, including nannies. There's sleep consultants that are coming in. Okay. There's tutors, nutritionists and chefs, behaviour specialists. There's chauffeurs as part of this team, cleaners, even people to organise play dates and manage the family calendar.
0: I mean, look, this is really helpful.
3: Mm.
0: I'll be completely honest. If I had, like, some of these people were spending like $358,000 a year on these parenting squads.
3: Well, that's where they go, we want the full squad. There's other families that are opting for a full squad. Yeah, like a certain
0: service. That's the
3: service,
0: full Avengers.
3: Right? So it might be, okay, well, we want to get tutors in to help with homework after school. It might be, yeah, we want the nutritionist to come in and do the shopping and maybe help with the cooking.
0: Look, I think in theory, the idea is sound.
3: Mm.
0: Like, hey, we want some help around the house so we don't need to worry about all the extras, and we can just worry about work and you know, child time, right?
3: Mm-hmm.
0: But I think you're missing out on a lot of the stuff around the house that, like, makes families families.
3: Yes.
0: You know what I mean? Like,
3: yes.
0: Like, I think one of them said that they one of these people is in charge of, like, bath time and bedtime.
3: Yes, that's right. So, yeah, the article's given examples, and they were two. So
0: is
3: someone
0: not-
3: is being hired to come in and read your kids their bedtime stories.
0: Is that not vital kid time?
3: Yeah.
0: You know what I mean? If your problem is you don't want to worry about all the extras, you just want to worry about work and you know, time with your children, that is the best time.
3: Yeah, totally.
0: Well, not, some nights it's not the best time, trust me. But some nights, that's where you have the best conversations.
3: Yeah.
0: You have the best chats.
3: And I think it's also those rhythms and routines 100%. And the patterns of life and lifestyle within the household that matter so much. Or even, you know, the idea that, you know, mum and dad are cooking in the kitchen and, you know, someone's asked, the elders are asked to set the table or what have you. All of those little things are family time. Like, to 100%. Me, that, like, I mean, look, as a kid, you're like, here we go.
0: I mean, you guys had a parenting squad because there was, you know, there was like 25 kids in the house.
3: So, yeah, so as a kid, you don't appreciate it so much. You think, oh, another chore. But looking back, I'm like, wow, that was actually such quality family time.
0: Mm. And you learn.
3: You're learning that you're contributing to a household as well, right? So
0: good,
3: it's not
0: point.
3: Just for the kids, but certainly for the parents. And yeah, this does leave me a little bit sad. The idea that parents are hiring someone to come and read bedtime stories. And their rationale for it is that it leaves mum and dad free to focus on what they see as quality time as a family.
0: Right.
3: Okay. It saddens me a bit here.
0: I don't know, man. I just don't know what we're calling quality time then. You know what I mean?
3: Right.
0: It's like, yeah, cool. Sure, like, you know, I can sit there and have a one-on-one conversation with them for 5 minutes, and then I must get back to work. You know what I mean? It's like, what are you talking about?
3: Yeah.
0: I don't know. This seems weird to me. This seems weird.
3: Well, let's open the phone lines. I'd love to have a chat about this. 93.
0: If someone wants to pay me $358,000 a year, I'll come and be your parenting squad, though. I will do it. I'll take that on.
3: On the flip side, 9313-0985 as a parent, or not, I'm not a parent. What tasks shouldn't be outsourced? What are those things, I guess, as a parent that you go, look, they might be mundane. They might even be challenging.
0: Oh,
3: but I'm so glad that I'm there for them and I'm doing them.
0: Yeah. What is a task that cannot be outsourced or should not be outsourced? I'll tell you one that should be outsourced.
3: Mm.
0: Making school lunches.
3: Oh, you don't
0: like that? I hated making school lunches. Yeah. The kids do it themselves now. It's great. But what should not be outsourced? Let's talk about it. 93130985.
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0: Jarvis Campbell right there. Good grief. You're on Sunshine with Leah and Dan. We're talking about parenting. These Richies are getting parent squads.
1: Yeah, there's wealthy parents, a growing trend at least.
0: Nearly $360,000 being spent a year on a squad.
1: Yeah, so they're kind of outsourcing a lot of the household parenting tasks. So cleaners, chauffeurs, they've got chefs coming in, but they also have professionals coming in and they're being paid to do bath time with the kids and read bedtime stories as well.
0: Yeah, all in the name of giving more time to do work.
1: Have
0: quality time with
1: when they're not working or when they're not busy.
0: Which I find is interesting because I feel like a lot of those things are quality time with
1: your
0: kids. Cleaning, yeah, sure. Get a cleaner. Cleaning sucks. No one wants to do that. If you can, go for it. But look, a lot of interesting thoughts coming in. Alexandra from Subiaco has said that she says dropping off and picking up your kids from school. Because that's a great time to have a chat with them.
1: Yes, if you're able to do that.
0: Yeah, absolutely. If it's possible. Chanel from Leeming says, would not trade bedtime for anything. It is a precious time of prayer with our kids and often when they want to talk and share what's on their hearts and minds.
1: That is very true.
0: Yes, every single question will be asked at bedtime when they're supposed to be going to sleep.
1: Yeah, right.
0: I just got a question. I'm sure you do.
1: Are they quite existential questions
0: sometimes
1: as well? Yeah.
0: Sometimes it's like, what are we doing tomorrow? I'm like, mate, you're going to school. That's what you're doing, right?
1: Yeah.
0: You are just trying to stay up.
1: Yeah. It is very special time, though, before bed particularly. I mean, when I think back, that a lot of the memories I have with mum and dad, particularly dad would often do bedtime with us, were the stories. So it was like, here's a Bible story, but he'd like reenact it.
0: Oh,
1: and so it would be like a comedic kind of element. And then, you know, we'd pray together and go to sleep. It was, or, you know, if ever I could get dad to scratch my back.
0: Bang.
1: But there's seven of us, so it's kind of like, dad, is it my turn tonight? No.
0: Oh, that's a bit cute. Courtney's texted in, said, a parenting task that I would love to delegate to a professional is replacing batteries in battery-operated toys. Batteries are the one thing that I always forget that we need to buy, and so my daughter's battery-operated toys unfortunately hardly ever get used.
1: Oh, yes.
0: She said, in all seriousness, though, cleaning the floors is one thing that I would actually love a cleaner to come and do because it takes up so much time.
1: True.
0: Absolutely.
1: Yeah.
0: If you can do it, do that.
1: Well, I think that's it. There's absolutely nothing wrong with asking for help or bringing that in. Yeah. Like, it does take a village.
0: Oh, absolutely.
1: And, you know, lots of families rely on even grandparents and teachers and carers and all that sort of thing. And so it's certainly not that, you know, we're pushing back against it by any means. But it is the question of quality time then. Absolutely. What are those parenting tasks or moments that it just, you should not outsource them.
0: But you know what they do say, a family that mops together stays together. So, I don't know. No, I'm joking. No one has ever said that. Because mopping is the worst. But what is a task that you think, a family task, a household thing that just cannot be outsourced? For you, that is the beautiful monotony of life where family comes together and learns something at the same time.
1: Mm.
0: Whether it's setting the table, whether it's bedtime. Which, that shouldn't be on the list. That's ridiculous. But yeah, those kind of things. Let's hear from you guys. 9313-0985. Here's some Guy Sebastian.

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7: It's Leah and Dan on Sunshine.
0: Yeah, it is. You're on Sunshine. We're talking about parenting and parenting squads and outsourcing household responsibilities and what shouldn't be outsourced.
8: Yeah, what's too precious?
0: What's too precious? We got Savannah in Hanleybrook on the line. Good morning.
9: Morning.
0: How are you, Savannah? Having a great start to your Wednesday?
9: Oh, yeah, wonderful. Woke up with my little girl smiling on her face.
8: Oh.
9: Start the day.
0: Delightful. Now, what we're talking about these household tasks and parenting chores. What's something that can't be outsourced, in your opinion?
9: Look, might be a bit controversial. Doing chores with your kids is absolutely essential. It teaches them so many life skills and also helps them like feel like they contribute to the family. Mm. Like, that's not to say that you can't like ever have a cleaner or have professional help do certain things, but like having that routine of having kids like do the chores with you, I think that's absolutely essential.
8: 100%, I agree. It's true, hey, because they're learning that to be part of a family is to contribute to it. They're part of the household. What's something that you do as a family at home?
9: Oh, look, I might get a bit of fight here. My baby's 5 months old, so not a lot,
8: yes.
9: But I'm speaking more from, like, my childhood experience.
8: Yes.
0: She's terrible at mopping.
9: I remember some of the...
0: She's so bad at it.
9: I give her a vacuum cleaner. She just does nothing.
0: What about the older ones?
8: What was your experience growing
9: that's
8: up?
9: It. I have, but yeah, growing up, like some of the best memories are doing the laundry with mum. We'd walk out to the laundry line and just have the best chats. I had four siblings, so it was almost like the one-on-one time was outside hanging laundry with mum and getting to spend time with it that way.
8: That's brilliant. So beautiful.
0: Brilliant,
8: I love that.
0: Savannah. Love hearing it. Thank you so much for your call. Look, Savannah's in the running to be a caller of the week.
8: Absolutely.
0: I'll tell you that right now. Don't forget, you can be caller of the week as well.
8: $50 could be yours.
0: All you need to do is call us at some point. Guys, stick around. Plenty more to come this morning. You're on Sunshine with Leah and Dan. Let's check in with the traffic.
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11: Good morning, family. We have a crash on the Kwinana Freeway southbound after Millpoint Road in South Perth. The right lane is blocked, towing services are on site, and traffic is heavy back on approach to Hay Street, so please drive safely if going that way. We still have that breakdown on the Mitchell Freeway southbound after Hutton Street and Osborne Park. The vehicle is in the left emergency lane. Traffic is flowing nicely, but still drive carefully if heading that way. Drive safely, and that's the latest from Main Roads.
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14: Some stories may not be suitable for little ears.
15: Good morning, I'm Courtney Thornton. A Perth-born Islamic State fighter who was previously thought to have been killed in Syria a decade ago is understood to be alive. The Australian reports paediatrician Tarek Kamla is behind bars in an Iraqi prison. It's understood he's one of 13 Australian men seeking to be released and returned home. Australians have been urged to reconsider whether they need to travel as tensions continue in the Middle East. Nelson Scott has more.
6: The Albanese government has updated travel advice for Jordan, Oman and Saudi Arabia, with officials describing the conflict as volatile. The advice has been upgraded to level 3, which urges people to reconsider if they need to travel. The three nations joined Bahrain, Israel, Kuwait, Qatar and the United Arab Emirates on warnings at that level. Six countries continue to be on the highest warning level, which advises Australians not to travel at all. These are Iran, Iraq, Lebanon, Palestine, Syria and Yemen.
15: Experts fear we could be rationing fuel by September. The Strait of Hormuz remains closed as the US and Iran are trade strikes. Retired US Air Force Commander Glenn Ignazio says Washington is working to address the Strait's closure.
16: We see mainly tactical aircraft going in and hitting these targets. We haven't even brought in the heavy strategic bombers yet, if that is a particular case or an asset they want to use.
15: The UK's new Prime Minister has hosted his first cabinet meeting. In his first full day in office, Andy Burnham sacked a number of Keir Starmer allies, also creating a new office of the Prime Minister, and has moved a number of government functions north to Manchester. He's promising to be a cost-of-living government.
17: We need to every day think, well, what can we do just to take that little bit of pressure off people's shoulders, just to give them that little extra sense that help is coming.
15: The cost of fleeing domestic violence has risen by more than 70% over the past decade. The Anglicare study finds much of the surge has come from increases in rent, fuel and childcare costs. The rising expenses mean some people are forced to choose between staying in violent situations or facing a financial insecurity. Anglicare's Claire Dunlop says greater supports are needed for victim survivors.
18: More funding put into expanding purpose-built transitional and long-term housing options for people leaving violence. And this might even be through funding such as the Housing Australia Future Fund, which is Crisis and Transitional Accommodation Program.
15: In sport, both Adelaide and Collingwood are promising a fiery clash when the two sides play tomorrow night. It's the first time Isaac Rankin has faced the Pies since receiving a four-week ban for a homophobic slur last year. Crows coach Matthew Nix is talking up the clash and the chance of a biff between the two sides.
19: Thursday night will be a reasonably exciting game. You know, whether that's on the scoreboard or whether that's just a little bit of enthusiasm and a little bit of biff, we'll see where it ends up.
15: The Aussie Stingers are in action tonight for the start of the Water Polo World Cup Finals in Sydney, and the Spanish football team has returned home with the FIFA World Cup to a huge party celebrating their victory in Madrid. With the details next.
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24: Weather today, partly cloudy, although it's looking beautiful outside at the moment, heading towards a top of 18 degrees across the city. Overnight, we're dropping down to a low of 6 degrees. Tomorrow, Thursday, the sun is out, 18 degrees, mostly sunny on Friday, and then the showers are back for the weekend.
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27: If it's morning, it's Sunshine's Leah and Dan.
28: Hello, hello, hello.
8: Good morning.
28: It is Leah and Dan here. It is 8:34 on Wednesday morning. Hey, earlier in the show, we were talking about technology.
8: We were. Courtney was with us very early this morning. You might have missed it.
28: Yeah, you might have missed it. We're going to want to continue that chat in just a moment. Stick around a little, Ray, first.

0: Ray right there with Joy. Yay. Hey, she is the she's the hot tip to do the next James Bond theme.
1: Really?
0: Yeah, I'm all about right. that. You're on Sunshine with Leah and Dan. Earlier, we were talking to producer Connie about what do people do with their technologies before there was technologies.
1: Yeah, she came in with the question this morning, what did people do before Google?
0: Yeah, it was a good question.
1: And
0: 1998, Google kicked off.
1: Yes, that's right. That's right. And then it got us talking about how we remember being in school with computer rooms.
0: Yeah, yeah.
1: Computer labs.
0: It was a subject. Yeah, learn how to use a computer. Not learn everything else about you're learning on a computer.
1: Exactly, yes. And so we want to ask a question this morning. Mm-hmm. What did you use in the past that is null and void now? Because it then got me thinking about as a kid, when we do our projects at home for school, like our assignments and things, it's probably like late primary school for me.
0: Yeah.
1: We had this massive set of encyclopedias.
0: Volumes. Encyclopedia Britannica.
1: And mum and dad would say, use. This is how you use them. Yes, this is what you look up. Yep. And then we did have Encarta 94, which was like the CD-ROM. I know.
0: You guys are fancy.
1: Fancy. I mean, it was probably like the year 2000 that we were still
2: using. What happened? What happened in those 6 years, you know? Nothing important, obviously.
1: Yeah, I mean, the information wasn't up to date.
0: No.
1: But that's how I to research for an assignment. I wasn't using a computer.
0: No.
1: I was looking at books.
0: Yeah, no, it was none of this like, oh, I'll just Google it. Like that verb didn't exist.
1: No.
0: It was like, oh yeah, I'll go and look in encyclopedias or I'll go to the library and look at books.
1: Yes.
0: Right?
1: Yes.
0: Those aren't, well, books are still a thing, but like encyclopedias, that's not really a thing anymore.
1: Are books still being used for research purposes as much?
0: Good
1: like
0: question.
1: Think about university, I would use books. I won't, the computer was still there, obviously, I'm not that old. The internet, but a
0: I
1: lot
0: didn't
1: of.
0: Go to uni, I don't
1: you
0: know.
1: Didn't. Okay, I mean, I went to the library a lot to use the and
0: did
1: use
0: you,
1: the
0: though?
1: Books. I did. Come on, look, I was very studious.
0: I'm sure you were. I'm absolutely sure you were. No, it's very true. So look, those are basically not a thing anymore, encyclopedias.
1: We got
0: the internet.
1: I don't think so, yeah.
0: You've got Wikipedia now, you know?
1: Well, yeah.
0: Yeah, look, it's questionable at its best. But hey, let's talk about in your job, in your profession, what is something you used to use that's just not a thing anymore?
1: Yeah.
0: Maybe it's a piece of technology, maybe it's a piece of equipment.
1: Well, we heard from Jenny this morning who told us about the typewriter.
0: The golf ball
1: typewriter.
0: What is that thing,
1: which sounds amazing.
0: That sounds harder to fathom than a computer, to be real. It's like a vinyl record.
1: Yeah, but they're out now.
0: Harder to understand. Than a CD. It uses a laser. It makes complete sense. What do you mean
1: that.
0: The music's in the grooves? Doesn't even make sense.
1: I don't get any of it.
0: Let's talk about your profession, your job. What is something that just doesn't exist anymore? Here's some Duffy.

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2: 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It's Leah and Dan on Sunshine.
3: Yeah, it is. You're on Sunshine with Leah and Dan. We are talking about technology that's just gone now. It just doesn't exist
4: anymore. Null and void.
3: No one needs it anymore in their profession. Cecilia, from Dutch says, programs called Basic, COBOL, C-O-B-O-L, and Fortran, 1990.
4: Okay, I don't know any of those. I don't know if that's because I'm not old enough to know or because it's a particular occupation that I don't know.
3: I think a lot of designers used to use a thing called Corel Draw. Not a thing anymore.
4: Oh,
3: it's out
4: okay.
3: Of here. All it's right. Out of here. No one uses it. We've actually got Rin from Banksia Grove on the line. Good morning.
5: Good morning. How are you, man?
3: Good, mate. How are you?
5: Yeah, good. Just come back from work. I work in the bush.
3: Oh,
5: so, just waiting for my wife to finish her lollipop girl.
3: Oh, no way. That's a whole nother conversation to have, Rin. Now, tell me about the technology that you used to use that just doesn't exist. It's not necessary anymore.
5: Yeah, well, encyclopedias back then, because I'm turning 70 next year, but encyclopedias was the only thing mum and dad invested back then. It was an investment in encyclopedias that you had to use, or you had to physically go and walk to the library. Because even back then, phones in houses were a luxury.
3: Yeah, right.
4: Wow.
5: But polishing shoes, I still polish my shoes weekly.
4: No way, Rin, really?
3: Yeah, that's true. People don't
5: do it.
4: Wow, I love that.
5: Yep. Yeah, now, wooden carts. Now, my grandfather had a wooden cart with two ponies.
3: No.
5: And when my mum and dad decided they were going to go out and buy a car, my grandfather was really upset because he said, "You've got five strapping boys. Put them on a push bike and ride where you need to go. You don't need a car."
4: Oh, my goodness. So your grandfather actually had a wooden cart pulled by ponies, and that was his vehicle. That was his form of transportation.
5: Yep, and on Sunday morning when they went to church, he would load Grandma up on the cart and they would go to church.
4: That is glorious. That is so good, Rin.
3: Thank you so much for your call.
4: That's incredible.
3: Love to hear it. We've also got Jeremy on the line. Good morning, mate.
6: Hey, brother, how you doing?
4: Doing well.
3: So good. Tell us about now. Look, you're a carpenter. We know you're a carpenter. Things have changed, obviously, since you were an apprentice, I guess.
6: Yeah, mate, yeah. Just no need to run power leads anymore. Tremendously makes the job so much easier.
3: Oh, yeah, because everything's got batteries now, right?
6: Yes, yeah. So just, no need to have to run them a certain direction or wrap them up or just trip over them.
4: I was going to say, tripping hazard, all gone.
6: So much easier, yeah. And just when every 3 months you have to tag gear, it's just Billy, so no more doing that all the time. I mean, you have leads.

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1: Good morning, family. A few breakdowns to be aware of this morning. The first one's in Welshpool, Orong Road, city-bound after Leach Highway. That one is blocking the right lane and people are outside of the vehicle. Traffic is pretty heavy there on the approach. A breakdown as well, Highway southbound before Leach Street in Cannington. That's also in the right lane and traffic is slow in the area. Please merge safely around that one. And a breakdown on Mitchell Freeway southbound at Burns Beach Road in Joondalup. The vehicle's in the right emergency lane and the RAC TMA is just behind it there. So please drive with caution past that one. That's the latest from Main Roads.
2: 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You're on Sunshine with Leah and Dan. 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
2: Share them on the Instagrams with your friends, guys.
3: Yes, and don't forget about social. So you can follow us on Instagram, TikTok, Facebook. I think we're on YouTube. We're on all the sites.
2: We're on this, we're on that. We're on Threads. I don't know. We're on. I don't know what else we're on. We're on the Twitters, the X.
3: Yeah, I think so.
2: I don't know. It's ridiculous. There's too many options out there, guys. But we're done for today. If you missed anything, as I said, make sure you go and re-listen and have a great Wednesday. We've got a big couple of days coming up. Shan's back tomorrow, shearing pasta, all good things. And then on Friday, we got Friday Morning Live.
3: Yes, we do.
2: And
3: at a brand new time.
2: Oh, that's true. And our Caller of the Week. Don't forget, we're going to be giving away our Caller of the Week. You give us a call during the show, you are in with a chance to win.
3: Yes, you could win a $50 gift card.
2: Get amongst it.
3: You can spend that on groceries, petrol, whatever you like, so you don't want to miss out.
2: Absolutely, you do not. But we're done for today. We'll see you tomorrow.
3: You're on Sunshine. This has been Leah and Dan. And remember, you are deeply loved by the one that matters most. Have a great Wednesday.

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3: It is a sunny one today. Partly cloudy, I should say. A top of 18 degrees, overnight low of 7. Tomorrow we're looking for 18 and sunny, and Friday 19, mostly cloudy.
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3: Let's roll indeed. It's good to be hanging out with you. It is 9:01 on this beautiful Wednesday, the 22nd of July. I don't know what happened to the news there. It took me by surprise, took you by surprise. But hey, we are here today. We're going to have a fantastic day. We've got a great lineup for you today. We're going to be talking about AI writing your children's school reports. Yes, there is a little bit of a thing that's come out where school reports now have to be within 1,000 words, I believe it is, and there's a whole lot of other context behind it. But we're going to sit down and we're going to talk to someone who's a specialist in this field, who's doing some coaching and leadership in that space, and we're going to find out all the details and what that means for you and your children, and how we can help you and the schools navigate that, and why is this happening in that space. We're also going to be talking to our good friend David Snell from One Agency North. We're going to talk about real estate, what's happening in the market, how things have shifted, and we're going to be talking bucket list travel destinations today with our good friend David Smith. We're going to be talking about Georgia, not Georgia in America, but Georgia in Europe, and we've got a question of the day for you, which is a fantastic one today, and I want you to nominate someone. We might do something a little bit special on the back of this one, but I'll tell you more about the one after some No Doubt here on Sunshine.

0: That is Take Me Dancing there by Need to Breathe. You're with Doug. This is Mornings and you're on Sunshine. It is 9 past 9 on this beautiful Wednesday, the 22nd of July. We're going to have a conversation up next about, is AI writing your children's school reports? Now, I'm looking forward to this one, and we'll dive into that very shortly. But I've also got a question of the day for you. And I want to do something special with this. I don't know how we're going to do this yet. But I want to hear from you. Okay, I want to hear from you. And there's a pretty little special story I found today in the news, and it's about a little donut van that went, hey, you know what? We just want to celebrate the businesses and the people in our area, and they've kind of given people an opportunity to nominate who they would give free donuts to, and they're going to do it once a month. They're going to give away some free donuts to businesses or that sort of thing. But I thought that was a really cool concept or idea. So my idea is this for today's question of the day: who would you nominate to give free donuts to, and why? Simple. Well, you know, who are the people in your life or your world that just mean something special to you? Have done something amazing in your life for your world. Maybe it's an act of generosity. Maybe it's an act of kindness. Maybe it's just who they are in their everyday life, and they're just a blessing to you or to someone in your community. You know, maybe it's an organization. Maybe it's a program at a school. Maybe it's your chaplain. I don't know. But who is it that you would nominate for free donuts? Send us a text to 0429-985-985 with who that person is and why you would give them free donuts. And I reckon this is cool. Let's give people a shout out and have a bit of fun with this one. 0429-985-985. Who would you nominate to receive a surprise delivery of free donuts, and why? That's the question of the day. We've got some Kylie Minogue up for you next, and then we're going to get into a great conversation about AI in education. You're with Doug. This is Mornings and you're on Sunshine.
1: Even when things feel like they're spiralling out of control, there is light at the end of the tunnel. Call Lifeline on 13 11 14. Sunshine, wholeheartedly connected.

0: That is Kylie Minogue there. You're with Doug. This is Mornings and you're on Sunshine. I have with us today Jenny Cole, who is a leadership coach and founder of Positively Beaming. And Jenny and I are going to be talking about AI. Is AI writing your children's report card? We're going to talk about teachers and the workloads and how they're using AI these days. How you doing, Jen?
1: I'm doing extremely well on this beautiful morning.
0: It is a beautiful morning. And I came across your article and I thought this is an interesting one because AI is something that we always, you know, is always pops off from a conversation point of view, and it's something that's really, really relevant to our world. But it's also, I think, the teachers' workloads is a big issue. Tell us about how this AI report or AI is being used by teachers for report card writing and even the workload pressures the teachers are under.
1: Teachers are no different to everybody else. No. We're all using AI. We can see the benefits of it. And I'm certainly not an AI expert. But I think that AI is both useful to teachers and it's highlighting perhaps a bigger issue, because we know that every hour that teachers are spending takes a potential away from kids. And so if teachers are, you know, spending nights and weekends and we're normalising the sort of exhaustion and overwork of teachers, it just means that they're not always available in the way we would want them to turn up for our students. And so AI is useful, but I think it's also a bit of a being used to help teachers write student reports. And I think that's a symptom of a larger workload issue. And, the schools that are doing this really well are taking that low-value work away from teachers and supporting them to do the high-value work that results in better student results.
0: Yeah, I definitely think there's a massive discrepancy in the workload that teachers are under, and I think AI is a great tool to be able to use in that space. WA has just brought in a thing around only 1,000 words on a report when it comes to feedback from teachers on the end-of-year reports or end-of-term reports and that. How has AI played into that for helping teachers maybe minimise their workload, but also are there any concerns in the AI actually writing the report as opposed to the teacher?
1: The teachers are still writing the reports. They're still grading students' work, analysing those results, coming up with a grade. The 100,000 characters is just a snapshot and of a summary of a semester's worth of work. And so we know that is never going to be enough. It's a bit like writing a Christmas card to Auntie Maud at the end of the year and trying to capture everything you and your family have done in a year on a card. You just can't. But what AI is helping teachers do is to not have to create banks of words or banks of phrases that they're going to use over and over again. It's just shortened some of the time scales, and it's shortened the sort of emotional and physical labour that teachers have to go through. However, creative, really good leaders in schools are coming up with creative solutions to make sure that we're still meeting the needs of students and parents and teachers and leaders, you know, around parent conversations and meeting with parents. So the report card's only one part of it, and AI is just taking away the workload part for teachers, or that's the aim. Whether or not it's taking it away, I'm not entirely sure just yet.
0: No. Look, I think it's still a tool that we're all constantly learning how to use to make it work better for us, and anything that helps reduce that workload to give better education for our young people, I think is something that should be encouraged. When it comes to the pressures that teachers are under at the moment, what is it that's causing the biggest pressures?
1: Oh, gosh, how long's a piece of string? I think it's the frog in boiling water analogy, which is steadily, over time, over years, we've just added to the pressure on schools, school leaders and teachers. And so I have the privilege of talking to school leaders as a coach day in, day out, and just the amount of compliance, system requirements, parent requirements, societal requirements has just added up to the point where exhaustion has almost become normalised. Yep. in schools, in that we're trying to be all things to all people. And so it's not one thing, and I don't think that there's one fix. But I do know in the conversations that I have with school leaders, they're trying the very best that they can to meet everybody's needs and to retain teachers, because we want teachers in front of kids.
0: Yes.
1: We don't want them just doing compliance activities.
0: No, definitely not. Definitely not. Hey, we're going to take a quick break. We're going to come back in a moment and continue the conversation with Jenny Cole, who is a leadership coach and founder of Positively Beaming. You're with Doug this morning, and you're on Sunshine, and here's Forrest Frank.

0: For us, Frank, there, you're Doug and you're on Sunshine. I have with us Jan Cole, who's a leadership coach and founder of Positively Beaming. And today we're talking about how do we support our teachers to give the best reports, to give the best support to our students and young people in schools, and how does AI play into that? Jen, before you've talked a little bit about some of the pressures that teachers were under and how they're using AI as a tool to support that and hopefully take some of that load off. When it comes to parents and the conversations that they're having around reports and parent-teacher interviews, is that something that is useful for parents or for teachers, and is there a better way that we can do that?
1: And I think that that's the key. The report is only a part of the conversation, and schools are providing multiple opportunities, ideally, for parents to talk to the teacher and to the school about how the child is going. And so most schools in Western Australia these days are having two formal opportunities for parents to have parent interviews. It's all about relationships. Teachers are great at relationships, and they would much prefer to have a relationship with parents than to, you know, mark a grade and put a 1,000 character comment.
0: Yeah.
1: So parents and teachers building a relationship and seeing this as their child's education as a joint venture is exactly what teachers and schools and leaders in schools are asking for, and it's so important.
0: That's great. When it comes to interviews, what are the sort of questions that parents should be asking their teachers?
1: But parents always want to know, how's my child going?
0: Yeah.
1: And for some parents, that's about a mark. But for most parents, you just want to know that your child is loved and cared for and seen. And if I was a parent, I would be asking, is my child engaging in the learning? Are they enjoying themselves? Do they have friends?
0: Yeah.
1: And having a real, because all of those things, if we've got a happy child, a supported child, a supported teacher, they're going to engage more readily and they're going to learn more. So the how is my child going is not just an academic score. It's all of those social and emotional things. And that's where the partnership between parents and families and schools is so important.
0: Yeah, it's so good. Now, you're an author. Like, you've written a book called Teach, Lead or Leave. What's the basic premise of that, for one, for teachers, but also that you'd love parents and that to grab a hold of?
1: We're seeing a real crisis in education and in a variety of other professions where really good teachers and leaders are getting to the point where they're overwhelmed and exhausted and burnt out. I call myself a recovering principal. That was my journey. I left a career that I loved because I was just done.
0: Mm.
1: And I didn't want that for anybody else. And so the book is aimed at making sure that teachers see that they have a variety of pathways, and it's not just to quit or to stay, that there are other options. And so that's the basis of my book, is to help teachers and mid-career teachers and leaders understand that they've got options.
0: Yeah.
1: But what does it mean for parents? That's a really great question. I think it is to support. We all want what's best for our kids, and sometimes we're coming from different directions, but if we work together, it's going to be much better than if we have an adversarial sort of model. So there's a lesson in there for schools, but also for parents. Let's try the best that we can to work together. We want to value education, because education is our way out of poverty. It's our way to success and health. And so let's do everything that we can to make sure that that happens.
0: That's awesome. I love that. Look, education is a very important role that we all need to grab a hold of. If you could leave us with one thought, what would it be?
1: Value education. As I just said, it is our way out of poverty. It is our way to success. People who are well-educated have better health outcomes. Value schools, value teachers, and encourage kids in any way that you can.
0: Thank you very much. Hey, this is Doug, and we've been talking to Jenny Cole, who is a leadership coach and founder of Positively Beaming. We'll put Jenny's details in the podcast replay so you can get a hold of the book details, and if you want to follow up on the podcast, the other things that she does, you'll be able to find it all there. You're with Doug. This is Mornings, and you're on Sunshine. The Bee Gees are on the way.
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0: BJ's there, staying alive. You're with Doug. This is Mornings and you're on Sunshine. I've got some traffic up next. Vance Joy for King and Country. And we've also got some Shibuzi all queued up, ready to go. Let's get into it. Here's the traffic.
1: A Sunshine traffic update.
2: Good morning, family. We have a breakdown on Orang Road, city bound after Leech Highway and Welshpool. The right lane is blocked. Towing services are on site and traffic is heavy on approach, so please proceed with caution if heading that way. We also have another breakdown on Albany Highway southbound before Lee Street and Cannington. The right lane is blocked and traffic is slow in the area, so please merge safely there as well. Drive safely, and that's the latest from Main Roads.

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1: Sunshine Calendar is packed full of things to do. 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It's free. It's going to be amazing. 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
6: 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I'm Brett Ryan for Focus on the Family, Australia.

0: That is Shaboozy there. It is 9:48 on this beautiful Wednesday, the 22nd of July. I'm probably having a fantastic day. I'm feeling the sun warming up my back, just sort of cleaning through the windows here. It feels like it's going to be a good day. As I look out the window, there's lots of blue sky out there. So make sure you get out there, get that vitamin D, India, and have a fantastic day wherever you are and whatever you're up to today. Now, I have producer Beck in the studio with me. And good morning. It's always lovely to have you with us. Now, you are got some news for us. What's happening?
1: Yeah, I do. So, a major fashion brand is expanding its parental leave program, and it's offering parents of children under 12 an extra 2 weeks of paid annual leave. Of course, some experts claim the policy is unfair to child-free workers, but one small business expert, Gabe Enslin, thinks this is a very smart idea. It's a great idea. It's very hard to have a baby, parent, and win the bread all at the same time. So if an SME could manage this, then it becomes a workplace that recognises life challenges and creates flexibility for staff, which also buys a ton of loyalty and long-term commitment. So this may come at a productivity expense, but that's a balance as an employer. Unfortunately, most SMEs won't be able to afford this approach, and I might understand it might seem a bit unfair to child-free workers, but the juggle for parents is real. And, of course, smart employers will incentivise child-free staff another way.
0: I actually quite like this idea. Now, for me, I don't like it when we necessarily always get stuff legislated into place, but if you've got a small business, like who is, or a business of any size, who goes, you know what, I just want to bless my employees, you know, and I want to make their life a little bit easier. It works at a whole lot of different levels. It works
1: absolutely, not
0: only to make an impact in the employee's life and the family's life of that, for that person, but also it, like, as it says, it builds brand loyalty, it builds a reason for people to stay on. And, you know, in an organisation, like, to employ someone, the cost of employment, to employ someone, to bring someone on board, to do all the onboarding stuff you need to do to get them ready for the role, just to have them leave because the lifestyle doesn't suit them. If you can do that, we can go, hey, you know what, I'll give you an extra 2 weeks a year,
1: yeah,
0: to make that sustainable. Oh, look, I think this is a great idea.

0: I can only take so much time during a school holiday break to be able to, you know, spend time with my kids. So an extra 2 weeks or something like that would be, you know, quite...
1: That'd be a blessing.
0: Yeah, it would be a blessing.
1: Yeah.
0: So it is, I agree, just being able to get... You know, for an employer to say to their employees, you matter, I care about the person you are, the life you're trying to live, the parents that you're trying to be, and be there for your kids, you know, I think it's a win-win situation.
1: I think this is a win-win as well. Hey, 0429 985 985. What do you reckon? Do you reckon this is a win-win? Would you stick around if an employer offered that for you? 0429 985 985. More great music coming your way. Hunters and Collectors and Foo Fighters are queued up here on Sunshine.
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0: That is Holy Grail there, hunters and collectors. You're with Doug. This is Mornings. You're on Sunshine. It is 9:57. We're fast approaching the top of the hour. Question of the day for you is, who would you nominate to receive a surprise delivery of free donuts and why? There's a great little story behind that. But I want to hear from you. Who are the great people in your life who have done some amazing things that you might go, hey, you know what? I'd love to see them blessed with some donuts. It's a little bit of a good news story happening out of a little coffee van in Mandurah. But hey, we want to hear from you. 0429 985 985. Who are the people that you would nominate, or who is the person that you would nominate to receive free donuts and why? And also, Helen from Armidale jumped in on the back of the conversation on extra 2 weeks hot leave from a clothing outlet, and she says, I also feel it should be offered to employees who had chronic medical conditions to help balance it out. Hey, look, Helen, I reckon that's a great idea. Look, anytime a business has the opportunity to bless someone, to jump on board in that space and do that off their own back, and it's not legislated that they have to do it, I think is a good thing. So, 0429 985 985. Question of the day, shoot me a text. Here is the Foo Fighters. You're with Doug and you're on Sunshine.
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2: Good morning, I'm Courtney Thornton. A 16-year-old boy is facing one count of murder and one count of attempted murder in Perth's Children's Court. Police say they found the body of a 35-year-old woman at her home in Bentley yesterday morning. The teenager was at the scene. His 12-year-old sister had managed to escape, police finding her 600 metres away in Cannington with serious stab wounds. The girl is being treated for her injuries. Police say they want to speak with anyone with information about the incident. The opposition leader says the Albanese government should not be rolling out the red carpet for anyone with links to ISIS. Perth-born Dr. Tarek Kamla, who has been found alive in Iraq, is understood to be part of a group of foreign fighters trying to return home. The government says it will not provide any assistance to Kamla. Angus Taylor is urging Labor to block any bid for his return.
3: They have many levers at their disposal. They can ensure that this person does not get a passport. They can use temporary exclusion orders. We have put legislation in front of the Parliament to prevent third parties from helping people like him, terrorists, back into the country.
2: Final preparations are underway for next week's test of the new emergency alert system to be rolled out in Australia. State and territory representatives are meeting with federal counterparts to discuss any concerns ahead of the national test on Monday at midday. A US judge in Florida says Donald Trump must hand over financial records as part of his $10 billion defamation lawsuit against the BBC. The president has brought the case over a Panorama program that edited together different sections of his January 6th speech. The BBC's Tom Bateman reports.
4: The judge, Angelique Lett, granted a motion brought by the BBC's legal team to compel the release of financial records held by the trust Donald Trump created to manage his businesses while he is president. Although the judge judge's ruling can still be appealed, it amounts to a partial success in the corporation's legal attempt to force Mr. Trump to provide evidence for his claim of financial loss due to the Panorama edit. The judge gave a split decision on a separate request by the BBC for documents relating to January the 6th itself.
2: Strength training could be the secret weapon to keeping dementia at bay. That's according to the latest University of Queensland-led study, which identified frailty as a clinical marker for dementia. Research lead Dr. David Ward says lifting weights can delay, reduce, and in some cases, improve frailty.
5: In order to prevent or reduce frailty, we do recommend exercise. And any exercise is good, but really the focus should be, if possible, on strength training.
2: In sport, Australia has picked up another gold medal at the Canoe Slalom World Championships in Oklahoma. Jess and Noemi Fox combined with Kate Urquhart to win the women's kayak teams final. Noemi says they love competing in a team format.
6: I think to share these moments and just to be so proud of what we've done and to have those moments in an individual sport where we can collectively push each other and celebrate together is so special.
2: Adelaide coach Matthew Nix is warning of there being a bit of a biff when the Crows host Collingwood tomorrow night. It's the first time Isaac Rankin comes up against the Magpies since he was suspended last year for 4 matches for making a homophobic slur. With the details next.
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0: Today's forecast is sunshine for your business. 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
9: It is a partly cloudy one today, but although the sun is shining where we are here in Como, top of 18 degrees, overnight low of 7. Tomorrow we're looking for sunny, and Friday we're looking for mostly sunny, 19 degrees.
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9: It is a beautiful day here in Perth. And, you know, Wednesday the 22nd of July, happy birthday, happy anniversary and all of those good things to you. I've got some Eskimo Joe up for you next. We're also going to be talking with our good friend David Snell from One Agency North. We're talking real estate today, and we've also got David Smith from forward travel. We're talking bucket list destinations. We're going to talk about Georgia. Not Georgia in America, but Georgia in Eastern Europe. Western Europe? Eastern Europe? I don't know. It's in Europe anyway. We're going to have a great conversation with him. And we've got a ton of great music coming your way. Here is Eskimo Joe to get us started this hour. You're with Doug. This is Mornings and you're on Sunshine.

0: Good, Doug. This is Mornings and you're on Sunshine. That is Josiah Queen, Dusty Bibles. We have our good friend David Snell with us and we're going to be talking real estate up next.
1: Thank you so much.
2: Very flexible property. You got to look at the floor plan.
3: The right house is the house that's for sale.
2: It's going to be a bidding war because I'm already getting offers at ask.
4: No, I'm not a burglar. I'm a realtor.
0: I'm a realtor. Now, I know you're not a realtor. You're a real estate man, and you're a great man at that, my friend. But, David, thank you for joining us again.
5: Love it, mate.
0: Now, quickly, are you back on the golf course?
5: Last time you were in, you weren't
0: on the greens.
5: Correct, yes. I've still maybe got spinal surgery ahead of me, but while I'm playing golf, I'm getting out there. I've lost 30 metres with this little shoulder, neck problem, yep. But I've got to learn to chip and putt better, and then I'll be back in the game.
0: Back in the game.
5: Thanks for asking,
0: mate. Oh, that's all right, mate. That's all right. Hey, I always love having a bit of banter as we get into this. Now, it's been a few weeks since we chatted. School holidays have been in play. The government has obviously end of financial year, different changes and things. There's a bit of broad topics we're going to try and hit on today. But what's happening in the market at the moment? Is it shifted? Are we sort of still seeing that lull of winter?
5: Lull, I like that word. Yeah. Some people would say, no one wants to catch a falling knife because it's going down so fast. But I think that's more on the East Coast. But no, seriously, I'm just being transparent and honest with you, less numbers through home opens by a long way.
0: Yep.
5: A general procrastination and not apathy, reluctance perhaps by buyers to commit at the moment.
0: Yep.
5: And you can put that down to the interest rate thing, the budget thing, the war is still going on. And I think when we spoke last, I thought it might last a month or so, but obviously the Iranian war is still there. The budget talk is still out there. So there's a little bit of a reluctance now. Is it going to keep going long-term in Perth? I don't think so.
0: Yeah.
5: I'm turning it around to buyers and saying, this is an opportunity, because a lot of buyers are saying to me at home, where is everyone? There used to be 40, 50 people here. There's only three or four now. I think the market... The old saying is when things are low, the smart people buy, and when things are high, the smart people sell. Yeah. So we could talk about tips for buyers to negotiate at the moment, because they're, suddenly it's flipped from a seller's market to a buyer's market in Perth, maybe for another month or two. Take advantage of it, I reckon.
0: Let's do that. Let's talk about some of those tips. Now, there are five strategies that are on offer. Okay, the first one that I understand is reading the room. Tell me about that.
5: Well... Look, these are logical. Like, real estate agents shouldn't be talking on air like this, let's be honest. I'm sort of helping buyers here. But if I was a buyer's agent, which some people are representing a buyer, the first thing I'd say is, read the room. So, in other words, the home opens 1 to 1.45. You got there at 1, and unlike before, there was 30 cars in the driveway. Now there's no one around. You know then that you can talk to the agent in a little bit more of a consolidated way than you used to be able to, which is good. You can talk to them about the seller's expectation. Use that opportunity to chat. Also use that opportunity to negotiate. So I'm not competing with seven offers anymore, am I? I'm the one. So, you can ask questions. What's the seller's expectation here?
0: Yep.
5: What's the seller's timetable? Do they want to sell quick, long time? And you can negotiate and put your offer together. Yep. So that would be one thing I'd say.
0: Okay. And what are the other ones that you've got on your list?
5: Well, just because the market's a little flat at the moment, it doesn't mean you can be silly with an offers, but you can certainly think, well, based on... So the third tip is look at what's actually sold, right?
0: Yep.
5: Not what the rumour market is, what the agent might even be telling you. Ask that agent for actual sales. So, okay, this is a three-bedroom, one-bathroom home in Rivervale. Can you show me, Mr. Agent, Mrs. Agent, what other agent's name is? What other properties are around that are similar to this? And a good agent would have that evidence sitting there, maybe on their brochure or maybe on their phone, and they could say, well, that one sold for $780, that one sold for $820, but that had a pool, so we think this one will sell somewhere between there. That sort of conversation is an adult, proper conversation.
0: Yeah.
5: The third tip might be to, go in a little bit lower than you would have before and give yourself a little bit of wiggle room. So you might say, well, I'm not going to go over 800, but I'll offer 770 and see where this goes.
0: Yep.
5: So that's fair enough. Don't lose something, though, because you're just being over smart, this is a really, I think, interesting, good tip. Put an offer in, if you're going to put an offer in, on a Tuesday or a Wednesday.
0: Okay.
5: Why not a Friday, Doug? Why not a Friday?
0: I suppose Fridays close a business for most people. They feel like it's a bit rushed or...
5: No, home opens coming up Saturday, Sunday.
0: Ah.
5: So if you're a vendor and I bring you a lowish offer today and, I'm your agent and I say, Doug, and I've got this lowish offer, it's lower than we hoped for, what would you say on a Friday afternoon?
0: I'll wait till after the
5: home let's open. See what happens tomorrow at the home open. So suddenly that buyer is now... you know, being put off to the home open.
0: Yep.
5: You put it on Tuesday, that conversation's probably not going to happen.
0: Yep.
5: Have offers come in from the weekend on the Monday?
0: Yep.
5: No offers have come in, Doug, if you're my owner now. Sorry, Doug, none of those people came in, but I do have one. It's now Tuesday or Wednesday. It's a little bit lower. But no one else from the weekend. We've contacted them all. This needs to be considered seriously. You see where, from a buyer's point of view, I would put an offer in midweek.
0: Hey, we're going to take a quick break. We're going to come back in a moment. We're going to get the last of those five tips there, and we've also got a couple more questions. If you've got any questions for David on real estate, 0429 985 985. You're with Doug and David. You're on Sunshine.

0: Grooving Jet there. You're with Doug. This is Mornings and you're on Sunshine. I have with us David Snell, who is from One Agency North. We're talking real estate today. David has been talking about the market and also some tips for you if you're in the market to buy. Some of the five strategies he's put. He's talked about reading the room, talked about buy on evidence, talked about don't start with your maximum, which is where we were, and then you were talking about using time to your advantage.
1: Yeah, and, so that, and well, that was to do with also, you know, putting the offer in on the Tuesday, Wednesday, so to speak, you know. And also, if a property, so track how long that property's been on the market.
0: Yes. Like,
1: is it the first weekend, the first Saturday it's ever been open? Your negotiation as a buyer is obviously, this is the fourth weekend it's been open. You know, you've got some room to wriggle here. And number five is recognise when there's no competition. So, in other words, an agent's not, you know, legally divulged every negotiation he's had with the seller, but he can't lie to you either. Yep. So, you know, ask questions. You know, just be, how long has this been on the market, Mr. and Mrs. Aiden? Oh, this is the fourth weekend. Okay, thank you. Have you had any offers? Yeah, we've had a couple, but they've been subject sale offers. Oh, mine's a cash offer or mine's a subject to finance offer. Well, that's to your advantage. Have you got any offers that you're presenting? Or, you know, I'd like mine presented. And you could put a time limit on it. It's a dangerous strategy sometimes because it can kind of fire back at you, but you can say, I'm presenting my offer today on Tuesday, I'd like an answer by Thursday 5 p.m. And that's your right to do that. Legally, you can pull an offer any time, by the way, if it hasn't been accepted by the seller. So doing it nicely, doing it, you know, in an appropriate way, use time to your advantage, and if you're holding those cards, play them.
0: Yep. Fantastic. Now, there's also been some stuff around money laundering some legislation in there that is causing many different... grief for not only real estate agents, but for anyone in
1: settlement
0: financial
1: agents,
0: services.
1: Yeah.
0: And that. Tell me about what those changes are and how that affects people.
1: Yeah, so from July 1, and the government really hasn't announced it widespread, I don't think. I ask a lot of people that have never heard of it, but you would have heard, of course, if you go to the bank and you put in more than $10,000, you know you're going to get reported to the AUSTRAC, as it's called, which tracks money in Australia. That's what AUSTRAC sort of short stands for. The Australian Money Laundering Information Act now means that, or it's the anti-money laundering, is that when there's a real estate transaction, the buyer and the seller have to identify themselves through some ID procedures with the agent and the settlement agent and the real estate agent. That's essentially to determine where did you get that money. So if you came to me, Doug, and said, you know, I'm buying this property for $1 million. By the way, Dave, can I bring $100,000 cash in to put it as a deposit to your office? That would be a red flag, right? And you then ask questions. The agent is entitled and needs to ask questions. That's okay, Doug. Where did you get the $100,000 from? You might say, my aunt passed away and I've got that.
0: Yeah.
1: But if it's, you know, they're driving a Harley and they go, I'm not telling you, but here's my bag of cash, then that's what we call a red flag and that gets reported. But the onus now is on that person to identify themselves not only in a 100-point D way, but their history. We've got a whole pile of things. If they're a politician, believe it or not, they get red flagged. So we've got these criteria that we've got to put aside. So we're like the frontline people for the government to ensure that drug dealers and others don't and criminals don't wash money through real estate.
0: Yeah.
1: So people have been bringing it from overseas, putting deposits on homes, then pulling out of the sale. This has happened a lot in Western Australia recently. Pull out of the sale, don't go ahead with it, then ask the deposit that they've just put down to be sent to a family member here in Perth, and that's the way they brought money in from overseas.
0: Yeah.
1: And when that started happening, the government went, hang on a minute, because they didn't even fulfill the contract, but they had a legitimate reason for bringing it in because I've got a real estate contract which they never fulfilled.
0: Yes.
1: So that's what kick-started it. But it's got complicated because it's not just Doug the individual. If you've got a family trust or a self-managed super fund, the owner of a building that I have has three self-managed super funds, all those beneficiaries of those funds and trusts need to be identified, $100 each.
0: Wow.
1: So it could cost, from what we're told, if there's that kind of example, $2,000 to $2,500 for that person just to identify themselves with AUSTRAC through the anti-money laundering. So I guess it's a good opportunity here in the public forum to tell the public, if they're buying and selling property, like a producer just did, this is something they've never heard of before. They have to do it. It's from July 1. If they don't do it, they get reported to AUSTRAC, and it's a thing.
0: It's definitely, well, that's something that's very interesting to for us to stay on top of, and anyone who's in the market to and looking to buy property, just to be aware of that. There are extra
1: documents.
0: And sell. There are extra documents that you'll need to sign in that space. Look, hey, mate, our time is up, but next time we come in, let's talk about the codes and the potential changes that are coming into that space that allow for us to be able to subdivide our house.
1: Yeah, 50,000 homes in WA are going to be affected by that, so I look forward to sharing that.
0: Looking forward to it. Thank you, my friend. You're with Doug and David Snell from One Agency North, and you're on Sunshine.
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9: The ATO's data matching capabilities have reached a new level of sophistication, specifically targeting income generated through digital platforms and the sharing economy. Whether you're involved in short-term property rentals or ride-sharing services, ensure that every dollar of secondary income is documented. Transparency in your reporting is the most effective way to avoid the complications of an audit in an increasingly digital environment.
10: Things are getting real. Jesus, take the wheel. Only way I'm getting to the other side. Days are getting dark, life's a little hard. Blinded, but I'm trying not to lose sight. I don't got this, I know you got this. Yeah.

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1: Hello family, this is Declan with the traffic. We are incident free fortunately, so just a reminder that this Friday there's an AFL match going on. Fremantle are playing West Coast at Optus Stadium. The game starts at 6:10pm but gates open at 4:30pm. Please allow for some extra travel time as ingress coincides with the afternoon peak and delays are expected. Expect some extra congestion on the Grand Farmer Freeway, the Tunnel Eastbound, CBD and around the stadium from 4pm onwards. Drive safely and that's the latest from Main Roads.

0: us share the sunshine. Wholeheartedly connected.
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5: You're Doug and you're on Sunshine. It is 10:38. I was going to say 9:38 there. 10:38, great conversation before with David Snell from One Agency North, talking all things real estate. Coming up next, we're going to be talking with our good friend David Smith, who is a bit of a travel guru. We're going to be talking about forward travel planning and that boutique travel destination of Georgia. Not Georgia in America, but Georgia in Europe. We're going to dive into that conversation after some Powderfinger here on Sunshine.

0: Yeah, baby, I got you on my mind. You're with Doug. This is Mornings and you're on Sunshine and we've got travel on our mind. We're talking it up next.
1: Come fly with me. Let's fly away.
2: Where do you want to go?
3: I want to see the world.
4: Everything. I want to see everything.
1: Come fly with me. Let's fly away.
0: Let's fly away indeed. We have our good friend David Smith from Forward Travel, who is a boutique travel agency, and we are talking today about Georgia. Not Georgia in America, which is the first thing that comes to my mind, but Georgia in Europe, or Eastern Europe it might even be. You're with Doug and David. How you doing, my friend?
5: I'm pretty good. And yourself, Doug?
0: I'm doing very well. Look, I've missed our chats. I always love that whenever we talk about these destinations, I have to think about, oh, where do I want to go? Do I actually want to do this? For someone who doesn't like flying, you always make me think, hey, maybe I need to go on another big holiday. But tell me about Georgia, because whenever I think about Georgia, I always think about Georgia in America. And then I had to actually think, oh, hang on, it's actually in Europe. Tell me about it.
5: Yeah, so Georgia, you're dead right. A lot of people just think automatically Georgia in America. But Georgia is this amazing, tiny little country. It's wedged in between Turkey and Russia as part of the Caucasus region. So probably stands out a bit more to some people. Georgia, Armenia, Azerbaijan, those three countries are known as the Caucasus. But it's a fantastic little country, Doug. It's packs way above its weight when it comes to what it offers for tourism.
0: Yeah, look, I had a look at it, and it is that bridge corridor there, isn't it, between Russia. Russia used to actually, I suppose, govern that area when it was the USSR, but it's got a rich history. Tell me about what makes Georgia so special.
5: Oh, look, it's got a history going back thousands of years. You know, they reckon that Georgians are some of the oldest winemakers in the world, going back 8,000 years.
0: Wow.
5: Using a traditional method, you know, they use kind of Kaveri, they're old clay kind of pots or containers, and they're buried underground. But yeah, look at that, how far it goes back. You know, it's got Persian, Ottoman, Russian, European kind of influences all combined. You know, it's right there in the Caucasus Mountains. It's beside the Black Sea.
0: Yeah.
5: It's got snow-capped peaks. It's got kind of desert landscapes, ancient monasteries. It's just amazing, Doug. You know, it really is. For the size of it, it's an amazing destination.
0: Looking at the images that I saw of Georgia, like some of those monasteries and the history that is there, just for me, like I was just looking at it going, this is just an amazing destination. What's it like to be able to get there these days? Is it easy to access? Is it easy to get visas to stay there?
5: It is. It's open for tourism. For Australians, I don't actually require a visa for, I think it's up to 60 days. But you can get there easily. Emirates, go there direct from Dubai. Turkish Airways is another good opportunity to get there from Australia. But if you're already in Europe, I mean, and you know, Georgia is kind of an extension on your trip, it's easy access from most cities in Europe.
0: Okay.
5: So it's easy accessible. It's welcoming tourism. And it's a very, very safe country.
0: Yeah, yeah. Okay, so safe country, easy to access, flights are easy to get to.
5: Look,
0: we'll talk, and what we're going to do is we're going to take a quick break. When you come back in a moment, when we do, let's talk about what makes it such a special place to see, what are the hidden gems that we need to get to, and we'll talk food and culture, and we'll talk about what it costs to get there. We'll do that in a moment. We've got Have Some Harry Styles up next, and we'll continue the conversation with David from Forward Travel. If you've got any questions, 0429 985 985.
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0: That is Harry Styles there. It is, 49 past 10. You're with Doug and you're on Sunshine. I have with us David Smith from Forward Travel, who's a boutique travel agent. And we are talking Georgia, not Georgia in America. We're talking Georgia in Eastern Europe. Now, mate, you were saying before that Georgia has a deep history with the monasteries and that. And it kind of sits between the sort of that Russia in the Caucasus areas, Azerbaijan and Albania. It's not Albania. What was the other one?
1: Armenia.
0: And it kind of sits in that pocket there. And then you got Turkey as well in to the southern end of it. One of the things I think about that part of the world is it's not the birthplace of or the cradle of humanity, if you think about that Middle East and Northern Africa area, but it's kind of like the next bridge out, isn't it? It's that next part. So there's a deep history that runs through there, like even before the Ottoman Empire, the Roman Empire would have been in charge of that area. What is it that are the hidden gems and the places that we should be looking to go and see when we move into that space?
1: So many, Doug, and you're dead right. I mean, look at, you know, everybody from the Persians to the Ottomans, it was the corridor of trade and you know, learning between Asia and Europe. And I think one of the biggest things that, you know, Georgia's got to offer is its culture.
0: Mm.
1: And because of that fact, you know, the wine scene, the food scene, even its language and history go back so far. You know, but apart from that, it's sitting on the Caucasus Mountains, you know, so the scenery is spectacular. If you're a trekker, you know, you've got ample playgrounds. If you're a skier, I mean, it's a haven for skiers in winter. And, you know, you've got just some of those monasteries that are perched on kind of these little outcrops, and the backdrops are just mind-blowing, you know. It's a country that's got mountains. It's even got, like, a semi-desert climate. Wow. It's for the size of it, you know, it's got everything. But I think getting out remote, leaving the cities behind and getting down into the local villages is where Georgia is going to shine, because you've got

0: still the way it is in the 21st century. You know, it hasn't been exploited. They're holding on to their values. It's got everything. It's got those rich roots.
1: When it comes to food, because obviously you've talked about like being like traditionally like a wine region and going back to traditional winemaking. But what about the food? Because I imagine that would be a very heavily influenced by the different spices. And that I imagine that the spice trade or the Silk Road would have gone through that part of the world at some point.
0: Yeah, so look at again. It's got that influence from everybody. It's obviously, meat is a big, a big part of their dishes. But you've got a lot of walnut-based dishes, dumplings, cheese, like cheese-filled bread is another big thing over there. So, you know, you're going to get a lot of European influence kind of cross with Asian and Persian. But then again, the wine, you know, it's central to the culture because it's going back so far. A lot of it is still... I was going to say distilled, but made in the ancient ways. So, you know, you are getting a very, very unique kind of experience. But it's the hospitality too, you know?
1: Yeah, yeah.
0: I would refer them to kind of being like Italians.
1: Okay.
0: Meals are not just meals over there. They're a whole community gathering, you know? They're a whole cultural aspect. So you're going out and you're meeting friends, you know, the small villages kind of get together, and it's an outing. It's not just we're going to have breakfast, lunch, and dinner.
1: It's a degustation. You start at one end of the day and finish at the other.
0: Yeah, pretty much, It's a cultural aspect.
1: Oh, that's gold. Hey, just quickly as we land this plane so beautifully, as I heard the plane in the background there before, but what's it going to cost us to get there, and what sort of budget should we be looking at?
0: Look, it's not the cheapest destination, but when you compare it to the rest of, you know, Europe, it's relatively cheap. If you're looking at a mid-range experience, you're talking like $300 to $400 per day. That includes your accommodation, your sightseeing, the majority of your meals, your transport on the ground, and stuff like that. So, you know, if you're to add your flights in, getting there from Australia, probably $2,000. Okay. I would say roughly 10-day package, you're looking anywhere $5,000 to $6,000, depending on the level of comfort and the experiences you're looking for.
1: Hey, it sounds like a good place to add to the bucket list travel, mate. Hey, thank you so much for joining us today, and thank you for all the wisdom and insight that you bring to this space, and look forward to doing it again in a couple of weeks' time.
0: Pleasure as always. Thanks very much, Doug.
1: Thanks, mate. You're with Doug and David Smith from Forward Travel, and you're on Sunshine.
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1: A great conversation there with our good friend David Smith from Forward Travel. 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Now, I got a question of the day for you. 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But who would you nominate to receive a surprise delivery of free donuts? 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

why? 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We want to bless people. So I reckon this is a cool one, but I want to hear from you. 0429 985 985. 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
2: Good morning, I'm Courtney Thornton. A 16-year-old boy will face Perth Children's Court today, accused of killing his mother and trying to kill his teenage sister in an act of domestic violence. Police say the boy was known to them before they were called to the Bentley home yesterday morning. They found the boy with his dead 35-year-old mother. His 12-year-old sister had been stabbed but managed to run away. The girl's being treated in hospital. The federal government says it won't provide assistance to any Australian members of Islamic State trying to return home. Perth-born paediatrician Tariq Kamla was previously thought to have been killed, but is now believed to be alive in an Iraqi jail. It's understood he's one of 13 Australian men hoping to be released and returned to Australia. Labor Minister Murray Watt says it can be difficult to block citizens from coming back.
3: There are constitutional limits around the ability of a government to prevent an Australian citizen from returning to Australia, and that's why more than 40 Australian foreign fighters returned under the coalition government. We've demonstrated already that where we have opportunities under the law to prevent people from coming back on a temporary basis, then we will do that.
2: Energy experts warn Aussies could be hit with fuel rationing measures as early as September. It comes as the US State Department issues a worldwide alert, warning there's a potential for unforeseen escalation in its war with Iran. Analysts now fear that global oil prices could push higher if the Strait of Hormuz remains shut. During a fiery exchange with a reporter, President Trump has defended his administration's military strategy.
4: Is the plan to just keep bombing until they give up?
5: There are no signs. Why, do you know something that I don't know?
4: Well, they continue to attack our allies.
5: You don't know what the dialogue is behind the scenes, that they want to meet desperately to try and end it because they're getting decimated. You don't know anything.
2: Barnaby Joyce has sidestepped questions on domestic violence. The One Nation MP was asked whether he would lead the charge in advocating for men's education and ownership of the issue. Mr. Joyce says blokes who lose their cool have no style.
6: You know, be attracted to people who can handle pressure, and style is not losing your mind with other human beings, and it starts in the traffic. You know, right. Be cool.
2: Experts are warning people overestimate their ability to pick up scams, as artificial intelligence gives fraudsters access to more sophisticated tools. Criminals using so-called "Hey Mum" scams are now able to replicate the voices of loved ones to make them seem more believable. Former Special Advisor to the Prime Minister on Cybersecurity, Alastair McGibbon, says if you aren't sure if a call is a trick, you should ask them something only your loved one would know.
7: Asking questions, if it's video, which increasingly criminals are doing, particularly in corporate settings, get the person on the video to do something like, hey, could you step back from the camera for a second and then come back to it? Because at that point, the AI will often get janky.
2: In sport, both Adelaide and Collingwood are promising a fiery clash when the two sides play tomorrow night. It's the first time Isaac Rankin has faced the Pies since receiving a four-week ban for a homophobic slur last year. Crows coach Matthew Nix is talking up the clash and the chance of a biff between the two sides.
8: Thursday night will be a reasonably exciting game. You know, whether that's on the scoreboard or whether that's just a little bit of enthusiasm and a little bit of biff, we'll see where it ends up.
2: The Aussie Stingers are in action tonight for the start of the Water Polo World Cup Finals in Sydney, and Portuguese soccer club Sporting CP are reportedly accelerating their pursuit of Nestori Irrincunda from English side Watford. The offer for the Socceroos star reportedly more than $32 million. With the details next.
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0: Weather.
10: It is a partly cloudy one today, although the sun is out on my back where we are, but hey, you might be experiencing a bit of cloud. Top of 18 degrees, overnight low of 7. Tomorrow we're looking for 18 and sunny, and Friday, mostly sunny, 19 degrees.
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10: It is good to be hanging out with you. It's 11:05 on this beautiful Wednesday, the 22nd of July. Happy birthday, happy anniversary, and all those good things to you. Hey, we're going to keep it light and breezy today. I've got a little bit of a story about a
13: I just think this is a good news story about a donut van that wants to bless the people in its local community. We're going to talk about that, but it got me thinking, if you could nominate anyone to get free donuts, who would you nominate? 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That's 0429 985 985. And let's have a bit of fun this hour and shout some people out for the good things that they're doing. You're with Doug. This is Mornings and you're on Sunshine. Here's Britney Spears.

0: A familiar voice when you need it most. So I've printed off the form. I've actually got it in front of me.
1: You got it in front of you?
0: I do.
1: You don't paperwork on company time?
0: No, no, no.
1: Wow.
0: I did print it on the printer, though.
1: Oh, don't talk. Don't tell Mickey P. Did you? Is it colour or
0: no,
1: black
0: no, no,
1: and white?
0: It's black and white.
1: Okay, well,
0: it's black and white. I'll pay 10 cents to anything.
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0: Kings of Leon there. You're with Doug. This is Mornings. You're on Sunshine. It is 17 past 11. Now, I was in my preparation this morning for the show going, you know, what's the question of the day? What are we going to do? What's there? And when I do that, I like to actually just go and browse through the local news. I jump on the web and see what's happening. And I come across this story of a little donut van in Mandurah who's gone, you know what? We want to bless our community. So they've gone, you can nominate businesses, and then once a month they're going to donate some free donuts to those businesses. And I thought, that's a cool idea. So we went, you know what? Who would you bless if you could give someone free donuts? And I thought, hey, let's give people a shout out for all the great things that they do. Can't guarantee that you necessarily get donuts, but maybe you could send them some donuts. But hey, here are some things that have come through that are there. But I'd love to hear from you. 0429 985 985. Who would you bless if you could give someone some free donuts today? Julie jumped on the line a little bit earlier and said, hi Doug, I'd like to nominate Jonathan from my church who runs our food bank program, Hands and Feet. He treats everyone like family. He said, we are not a food business. We are a business caring for people. I love that, Julie. That is absolutely beautiful and so special. I love that we can look after people, and Jonathan definitely sounds like someone who deserves some donuts today. But, 0429 985 985, who would you nominate for free donuts today? Send me a text and we'll have a talk about that after. Some Forest Frank or maybe Dream Academy. I know, I'll make a decision to pop back in very shortly, but hey, here's some Forest Frank on the way, followed by some traffic. You're on Sunshine.
1: Okay. I'm about to-

0: a sunshine traffic update.
1: 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And if you want the latest traffic updates, just pop over to mainroads.wa.gov.au. Drive safely, take care out there on the roads.

0: 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Wholeheartedly connected.
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Join me in there. You're with Doug. This is Mornings and you're on Sunshine. Producer Beck is going to join me in just a moment. But we are going to talk question of the day, which is if you could nominate someone to receive a surprise delivery of donuts, who would it be and why? Would love to hear from you. And let's have a bit of fun with this. There's a bit of a backstory to this. Beck and I are going to tell you more about that in a moment. Here is Jimmy Barnes and Tina Arena. You're on Sunshine, simply the best.

0: Simply the best there. You're with Doug. This is Mornings and you're on Sunshine. Producer Beck is in the studio with me. Hey, Dom, my friend.
1: No, I'm good. You're simply the best.
0: No, no. No, I don't want to. I don't have a big head. I'll just stroke my ego from an arm's distance away. No. Look, I love that song. It's a whenever I hear that song, it always takes me back to the 80s where, you know, Jibanzi and Tina Arena standing there, wind blowing. You know, singing simply you're the best as the rugby players all smash into each other.
1: Well, not Tina Arena.
0: Not Tina Arena. Because Tina Turner, sorry. Tina Arena. Hey, Tina Arena is somewhere in there as well.
1: Back in the
0: 90s.
1: She's definitely got a more soulful voice, I think.
0: More so,
1: you know, whereas Tina's very much, you know, got that belting.
0: Oh, no. You call me out on my mistakes, Beck. And
1: oh, no. Well, look, Tina Turner.
0: That's all right. You can throw me under the bus.
1: Takes me back to the rugby league grand final. Well,
0: that's what I'm thinking. Rugby league. It was the simply the best seasons.
1: Yeah, but yeah. I think she was early 90s. But anyway,
0: she was. Yes, it was back in the day. Anyway, hey, look, we're talking question of the day. Mm. Who would you nominate to receive a surprise donut? Some donuts. So this story comes out of a little donut van in Mandurah. It's a little famous little donut van. If anyone who lives in Mandurah, you will know this van and you will, maybe you visited it once or twice. But they've turned around and gone, you know what? We want to bless our community. Mm. And they've gone, you can nominate someone from the Mandurah community, as in a business.
1: Yeah.
0: To say, hey, you're doing a great job, and they're going to give them free donuts.
1: Yeah, that's beautiful.
0: Which I thought, hey, we should actually go, who would you give free donuts to?
1: Yeah.
0: So that's today's question for you. And we've got some great messages that have come through.
1: Some fabulous messages.
0: Fabulous messages. Yep. We got a great message here from Rose. And behind the scenes, you've been working hard to have a chat to her. Because we thought, hey, this is such a good message. We thought we would buy Rose and her friend some donuts.
1: Mm.
0: And then Rose is a little bit embarrassed.
1: Rose, she's a little, Sunshine radio. Radio shy.
0: That's so, all right. But so we I love said, you, Rose.
1: So I said, but Rose, you've got an amazing message there. And, you know, it always sounds better, a message coming from you personally than us reading it out. So I'm like, you know, do you want to just record something off air and share it to your friends? So she said, yes, that would be great. Okay. So here is Rose's message.
0: Here's
1: to her
0: a
1: friend.
0: Message from Rose to her friend Colleen.
1: Colleen, yes.
2: I would love to thank my dear friend Colleen Lewis. She lives above me, and we live in a retirement centre in Mount Orley. And she is the only person who has volunteered to help me since I've come home from hospital after I had major hip replacement surgery. She has been an absolute angel, and I am so, so happy that at least one person took the trouble to care for their neighbour and to do what Jesus said, love your neighbour as you love yourself. So thank you so much, Colleen. I love you. Thank you.
0: Oh, that's so beautiful. It's
1: absolutely beautiful.
0: Rose, you're a gem. And Colleen, you're a gem as well. Thank you so much for all that you do for Rose. And, look, I think this is just an opportunity where we just want to say thank you to people and shout some people out. So we've got some great text messages that have come through. We're going to read some of those in a moment. But 0429 985 985, who would you give a donut to today if you could shout anyone out? Let's do it. Sunshine.com.au.
3: 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Wholeheartedly connected.

0: the afters there. You're with Doug. This is Mornings and you're on Sunshine. And it's been a good day.
1: It has.
0: Great messages there. What a beautiful message from Rose to her friend Colleen on why she should, you know, have some donuts. So the backstory is that there is a little donut van in Mandurah who says, hey, we want to bless the businesses in our area. You can nominate someone for a donut. And then they're going to give away some donuts once a month. Which is beautiful.
1: That's
0: and we
1: so
0: thought,
1: good.
0: Well, who could we bless? You know, who you know, if you could bless anyone with donuts, who would it be? And we tried to bless Rose and her friend Colleen with donuts, but Rose is like, no, don't. It's too hard. It's too hard. But hey, we did get a lovely little beautiful message out of there from her.
1: Yes.
0: A great message from Julie earlier, which I read out, and says, "Hi Doug, I'd like to nominate Jonathan for my from my church, who runs the food bank program Hands and Feet, and he treats everyone like family. He is." Is not in the food business, but in the business of caring for people.
1: I love that.
0: Beautiful. Jinxed. No. Hey, look. I think this is it, isn't it? It's how do you show love and care for other people? We read out the message there from Rose actually passed on that beautiful message herself, which was wonderful. Benjamin in Cloverdale, my friend from Bible study, because we have this inside joke where they are big back. They eat a lot. Good on you, Benjamin.
1: I love that.
0: I love it. Hey, nothing wrong with a bit of donuts. And Malcolm and Michelle in Wattle Grove said, I would love to send donuts to the brilliant chaplain at Kalamunda Senior High School. Big shout out to the chaplains up at the up at Kalamunda. They're doing a great job.
1: Yeah, definitely.
0: Big shout out to all the chaplains.
1: All the chaplains.
0: I know that I've got, you know, I've got a few friends that are chaplains. You've probably got a few friends.
1: I've got a few friends that are chaplains.
0: Doing amazing work out there. We've got some more great ones that have come through.
1: Not easy.
0: But 0429 985 985. Who would you shout out for some free donuts? And why? Well, what have they done? Who are they?
1: Can I shout you out?
0: You can shout me out.
1: Yeah.
0: Yep. Why would you shout me out, Peg? I feel really weird asking that question.
1: Oh, Dougie, where do I start? Because you make an absolute...
0: Can I turn your mic off now?
1: Oi. You? No, leave the button on.
0: Okay, quickly.
1: Yes. Well, you know, now you've made me lose my train of thought. No, it is an absolute joy to come into work every day with you. And I couldn't imagine spending my days with anyone better. We laugh, joke, we get to sit here and have conversations on air together, and we laugh. We're just doing life together in this space of sunshine and radio, and
0: this is where you get the wind up finger. We get the little internal love fest over. Thank you so much, Rebecca. No,
1: stop.
0: It's great to come to work with you as well, but it's great to be hanging out with the Sunshine family.
1: Yes.
0: This is not an inside thing. This is a, hey, who would you shout out for donuts?
1: That's right.
0: Sunshine.com.au is not where you need to go. You need to go to 0429 985 985. 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You're with Doug and Beck, and you're on Sunshine.
1: You're just sunshine.

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0: with me.
1: Beautiful song there by Marshmello and Churches. And Here With Me is producer Beck. And you're with Doug and you're on Sunshine. Our time is almost up, Beck. We need to bounce and say goodbye. Some great messages. Been fun. Such a beautiful message from Rose to her friend Colleen before. Mm. And a message that came through from our good friend Susie.
2: Yeah.
1: And in Stoneville. And who says, morning. I'm blessed. I bless my jeweler workmate, Wynette.
2: Yeah.
1: Because she is the workshop snack queen. There is always a large snap-lock container full of lollies and chockies, packs of drinks that give you wings, and she makes the day fun.
2: Love it.
1: Big smiley face, big laughy face, and, you know, and the little kicker is that she goes and she'd share them with me, so it's a win-win. So I love that.
2: Yep.
1: Hey.
2: There's a whole lot of love there.
1: There's a whole lot of love there. And there's a whole lot of snacks there as well. It sounds like they're well looked after. Hey, Susie, I'd send you donuts, but they don't deliver that far.
2: Yeah.
1: So I reckon, send you donuts, but you're too far out. You don't have to move closer. You got a great setup and a great life out there.
2: Yes, hey, definitely.
1: To all the Sunshine family out there, who would you send donuts to today? Go and think of it. Even if it's not donuts, so who can you do something special for today?
2: Yeah.
1: Who can you go and bless today and just go and share a bit of love, share a bit of joy, share a bit of kindness, because people don't care how much you know until they know how much you care. So
2: that's right.
1: Go and have a fantastic day. We will be back with you tomorrow. Lockie will be in shortly. He'll keep you company this afternoon. Tomorrow we've got a great lineup, some great conversations, so make sure you're tuned in for that. And we will
2: catch
1: you tomorrow. Stay blessed. You're with Doug and Beck. You're on Sunshine. Bye. Here's Florence and the Machine.
2: Oh, love the song.
1: Bye.
2: Dog days are over.

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1: Some stories may not be suitable for little ears.
2: Good afternoon, I'm Courtney Thornton. A 16-year-old boy has been charged over the stabbing murder of his mother and attempted murder of his sister in Perth Southeast. The 35-year-old woman's body was found inside the home in Bentley before a 12-year-old girl was found seriously injured nearby on Albany Highway. Police say the girl managed to flee the home and call police. Anyone with information about the incident is urged to contact Crime Stoppers. The US military says it's attacking Iranian military sites for an 11th consecutive night. Iran's news agency says air defences are active in Tehran. The BBC's Daniel Bush has more from Washington.
3: We don't know a lot of details right now about what exactly the US is hitting, but President Trump earlier today said that the US would hit Pickaxe Mountain. This is a facility that reports suggest it might be a location where Iran moved its centrifuge equipment to potentially continue enriching uranium after the US strikes on Iran's top nuclear facilities last year. So it's another indication that the US is not relenting in this latest round of attacks.
2: Final preparations are underway for next week's test of the new emergency alert system to be rolled out nationwide. State and territory representatives are meeting with federal counterparts to discuss any concerns ahead of the national test on Monday. Federal Emergency Management Minister Christy McBain says the old text alerts will continue this summer.
4: So there is no one silver bullet in emergency management. This is another tool in the toolkit, and it's incredibly important that people continue to listen to the advice of emergency services.
2: The cost of fleeing domestic violence has risen by more than 70% over the past decade. The Anglicare study finds much of the surge has come from increases in rent, fuel and childcare costs. The rising expenses mean some people are forced to choose between staying in violent situations or facing a financial insecurity. Anglicare's Claire Dunlop says greater supports are needed for victim survivors.
5: More funding put into expanding purpose-built transitional and long-term housing options for people leaving violence. And this might even be through funding such as the Housing Australia Future Fund, which is crisis and transitional accommodation program.
2: Hospitality groups are warning Australia's twice yearly alcohol tax increases are driving independent pubs to the brink of closure. While the draft beer excise was frozen for 2 years last August, spirits are set to cop their highest non-pandemic tax increase next month. The Australian Hotels Association's Steve Ferguson says the tax hikes risk sparking an illicit market similar to tobacco.
6: But where we have high prices such as this is where these bad actors are going to come in. People don't really know what's going on. They have someone walking the door and say they're selling spirits, and here we are, we've got this great price on this new packet, on this new product, and they buy it, and they do so thinking that they bought something legitimate.
2: In sport, Melbourne coach Stephen King says Jack Viney is back training after dealing with back and Achilles injuries all year. King last week conceded they may need to make a call as to whether Viney sits out the remainder of the season. But the Demons coach says Viney has taken a significant step forward.
7: He's obviously had a couple of sessions. We got to a point where he's recovered well. So hopefully sometimes when you increase load, your body either sort of shuts down or actually responds well. And he's taken a couple of steps forward now. So maybe he might have just broken through that barrier where he can string a couple of sessions together and go from there.
2: Aussie tennis star Maya Joint has won through to the second round of the Prague Open, and the Australian women's water polo side will begin its World Cup campaign in Sydney tonight, facing Italy. With the details next.
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11: Weather. Currently 16 degrees in the city, and having just come in from outside, I can tell you it is magnificent out there. A top of 18 is where we're going. Dropping to 7 tonight, magnificent 18 and sunny tomorrow. Friday, 19 degrees, fine and sunny. Saturday, a little bit more sunshine, bit of cloud rolling in and a top of 20. And we may see those clouds bring some rain for Sunday with a top of 18 degrees. Currently, it is 16 degrees in Mandurah and it's 15 degrees in South Perth.
12: Life words.
11: Well, this one hits home a little bit right now from Proverbs chapter 17, verse 7. A friend loves at all times, and a brother is born for a time of adversity.
12: 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Sunshine. Wholeheartedly connected.
11: And it might be worth talking about that a bit later on this hour. For now, let me say a very good afternoon to you. Thank you for tuning in. It is Lockie in the Sunshine Studio, hanging out with you for Arvos. And what a magnificent day we have out the window. Blue skies and sunshine. If you haven't had a chance to soak it up as yet, hey, it's lunchtime. Get out there for a bit. Make the most of it. This beautiful weather that Perth puts on bang smack in the middle of winter. I have got a stellar lineup of music. I've got some stuff from the calendar. We are going to be chatting this afternoon with Dr. Matthew Jacoby. He is one of the founders of the band Sons of Korah, who are coming to Perth next weekend. And I have also got another 5 double passes to give away. So plenty of chances every day this week during Arvos. Make sure you stay tuned in. We're going to get the music going right now with some Tracy Chapman, Blanca, and this one from MGMT right here at Sunshine.

0: That is Blunker. I'm yours here at Sunshine and MGMT, kicking off the hour right here on Arvo's with Lockie. Thank you so much for tuning in today. Whether you're doing that on FM at 98.5, you might be on DAB, perhaps you're online, or you're using our Sunshine app. If you haven't got it already, make sure you download it. It's free. It'll keep you connected, and it's available for iOS, Android, pretty much any device. Hey, coming up this afternoon, some great music. I've got a 5-song set around the corner. We've also got some more tickets to give away to Sons of Cora. They're playing next Friday night and Saturday night in Cannington and in Mandurah. So we're going to give you the option to go to either one of those should you be one of the 5 winners today. Double passes as well every single day during Arvo's right here at Sunshine. Right now though, let's jump into a Sunshine calendar event, one that actually happens on Wednesday mornings, so you might want to put it in your calendar for next week.
1: If it's happening in Perth, it's in the Sunshine calendar.
0: How about getting along to the 6053 Wardrobe? 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
6: It is Arvo's with Lockie here at Sunshine on this absolutely superb Wednesday afternoon. How nice is it out the window? Thank you so much for tuning in today. We are about to jump into our five-song set for the hour, featuring Hoobastank, a bit of Taylor Swift, Phil Collins, some Layla Capri, and Rob Thomas to kick us off right here at Sunshine.

0: a sunshine traffic update.
1: Good afternoon. There's an oil spill on Armadale Road heading eastbound at Albany Highway in Armadale. All over the road, and please drive with caution. Also, advance notice, there will be AFL match this Friday, 24th of July at 6:10 PM, so just be mindful and drive with caution. Looking at the freeways, Mitchell and Cronulla shoveling well and moving well both directions of Palm Freeway and Northbridge Tunnel. Drive safely and isolate us on main roads.
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That is Taylor Swift. I knew it. I knew you. Fresh music for her and written for the latest Toy Story movie, number 5. Two hearts from Phil Collins in there, some Layla Capri and Rob Thomas kicking off our 5-song set. We've got one more to go. It is Arvo's with Lockie. Thank you so much for joining me today. I'm looking forward to the next few minutes because we are going to get on the phone and have a chat with Dr. Matthew Jacoby. He is one of the founders of Sons of Korra. They're going to be here next weekend playing a couple of concerts and we're going to have a really good chat about what Sons of Korra is, what they do, where they've come from, and what to expect if you get along to their concerts as well. So stick around for that as we wrap up this 5-song set right now with a great track from none other than Hoobastank, one that I haven't played for a while, actually. It's The Reason right here at Sunshine.

0: Welcome back. It is Lockie keeping you company here at Sunshine. And as promised, we have a very special guest on the phone, a man by the name of Dr. Matthew Jacoby, who is a part of and one of the founders of Sons of Cora. First of all, good afternoon, Matt. How are you going?
1: I'm well, thanks. Great to be with you.
0: Oh, it's so good to have you on the line. Now, for those that perhaps haven't heard of you before, which wouldn't be many, I'm sure, but Sons of Cora is a musical outfit, and you basically put the Psalms to music, and you've been doing that for over three decades now. Do you want to just give a quick overview of how that came to fruition and what it looks like today?
1: Yeah, well, we're a project, really, as well as being a touring band, we've been working on putting the Psalms to music. It sounds like a pretty strict focus, but there's a long tradition of putting the Psalms to music. The Psalms have a really important role, actually, for us as Christians. It's the heart of the Bible. This is a book of songs, and it's really biblical spirituality. This is, you know, expression of faith and worship. That it's just so crucial to a biblical faith. And the Psalms do what they do as songs. And so having the Psalms in music is incredibly important. And so, yeah, three decades ago, there wasn't, I mean, there's a bit more of this happening now, but certainly when we started, there was hardly anything really happening around putting the Psalms to music. And the more we engage with this, I mean, the more intriguing and engaging we actually found it. Even just as an artistic sort of challenge, it was just great. I mean, one of the great things that the Psalms have such a broad range of emotions, a lot of emotions that we weren't even, I mean, I wasn't even used to expressing some of these emotions, certainly not in church, or in, there was no worship music that I knew that expressed things like, you know, sadness and even anger, you know. Yes. I mean, and yet the Psalms just let it all out. And we just loved working with these songs. It sort of felt like they fell into musical form. And so 30 years later, more than 30 years later, haven't gotten bored yet. Still loving it.
0: So good. I mean, the Psalms are stories, and when they're told from a second person perspective against the backdrop of some incredible music, they just come to life in a different way. I'm a huge fan of the Psalms, just reading them on a daily basis, because they give encouragement, and you know, they can actually inspire you if you're having a tough day as well. But to hear them against what you have done over the years, and I went through my shelves the other day and found a couple of CDs and a DVD from you guys, but you've put together, if I'm not mistaken, 11 albums over the years, and you know, 32 years, it's a pretty solid effort.
1: Yeah, we've been working hard, and we continue to record, and we have an app actually as well, that we release our music through our app pretty much as we record it now, which is great. And we're able to, we're all crowdfunded through, we have a membership that's subscribed to the app. You can get the app for free, but you can become a, you know, crowdfunder, and yeah, we release our music as we go. So as I said, it's still, I mean, there's still, you know, I think we've only probably done about half the Psalms. I mean, that's still a lot. But because the number of Psalms we've done in, you know, like there are some Psalms that we've done in like five tracks, for example. Yeah. They take up five tracks on an album because they're pretty long. So, getting through the whole thing, I don't think that'll happen in my lifetime.
0: I reckon Psalm 119, you probably have three albums on that alone.
1: Oh, I think so, yeah. Sure will, yeah.
0: Good stuff. Well, we're just going to take a quick break, but if you don't mind sticking around, we'd love to keep the chat going. We are speaking to Dr. Matthew Jacoby from the Sons of Cora, who are playing Perth, Mandurah and Cannington over the next couple of weeks. We'll come back to that in just a moment right here at Sunshine.
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0: Welcome back. You are at Sunshine. It is Lockie keeping you company. And let me say thank you for joining us today. And thank you once again to Dr. Matthew Jacoby from Sons of Cora, who's joining us. They are playing in Perth and in Mandurah over the next couple of weeks. We have got some tickets to give away. But for now, I just want to say once again, Matt, thanks for joining us. Now, you have done a bunch of recording over the years. You've got, you know, 11 albums plus DVDs, etc. But you continue to do live tours. What's the benefit and why, you know, what's are people going to experience by coming along to one of your live shows?
1: Yeah, we try at our live shows. It's obviously, you know, it's nothing like hearing live music, right? And we hope it's a great musical experience for people, which, you know, keep it interesting. There are lots of different instruments and sounds and textures and so forth. But really, it's actually about experiencing the dynamics of the emotions of the psalms. So we really try to take people for a journey. So it's rather than just songs, you know, like just a collection of songs, with a sense of narrative to it. In fact, in the early part of the concert, we juxtapose one of the psalms, Psalm 68, that's written in a number of sections. We juxtapose that with a reading from Revelation. So we have a kind of dramatized reading from Revelation with the psalms in it. It helps to highlight, you know, gives the psalms a bit of narrative context because there's strong apocalyptic themes in Psalm 68. And so, you know, and that's all combined. We've got media and all of that sort of stuff happening. So in terms of our touring, this is probably the biggest, pull out all the stops kind of show that we've done. But it's really about, I think, immersing ourselves in the spiritual journey and the dynamics of the psalms and really enabling people to really feel those dynamics. That's what it's about. That's what we go for at the concert.
0: So good. It sounds like a very immersive experience is probably the best way to describe it. You know, it's getting just all the senses involved, but ultimately it comes down to, you know, what you're actually singing is so powerful and so true straight out of the Psalms. Incredible. And I must say, I saw you guys, goodness, must be 20 years ago now, and it was a great show. But, you know, we've moved such a long way down the road when it comes to technology and to be able to put on a very much an all-immersive show. It's a very exciting stuff. Yeah. And do you have a favourite? I mean, there's so many psalms to choose from. Do you personally have a favourite that you love singing, that you love playing?
1: I really love the lament psalms. I find there's so much depth in these psalms. I also find them really healthy, personally. I feel like they help us because I think in our culture too, we can live in a slightly anaesthetized sort of state. You know, we like to feel good all the time. And I think the Psalms actually invite us to feel what we feel. Not only what we feel, but I think actually to feel what God feels, in a sense, to kind of feel the grief of God over the human predicament. And there's a, you know, there's that aspect of the Psalms that I think is captured in Psalm 126, which says, "Those who sow in tears will reap with songs of joy." Yeah. And I think that's why, to me, the lament psalms are so precious. And there's a section of our concert that we do where we work through some of my favourite lament psalms. And I just think it's such an important place to begin the spiritual journey. It's why we, you know, we tend to begin our concert journey in that place.
0: So good.

0: to understand how good God actually is. But
1: Yeah, and that's absolutely right. And I think the one is dependent on the other. I mean, The sowing in tears is what gives way. It's like facing reality in order to embrace the truth. You can't have the one without the other.
0: Absolutely, amen. So good. Dr. Matthew Jacoby, Sons of Korah, got a couple of concerts coming up here in Perth, which we'll talk about soon. But let me say thank you so much for joining us today. We are going to leave the family with one of your tracks, Psalm 115. Would you like to just give a quick intro to that and maybe an explanation of it?
1: Yeah, Psalm 115 is an exuberant praise psalm. It's got the famous line, not to us, but to God be the glory. And I think it's a great song to go out with. If folks want to find out any more about those concerts too, by the way, sonsofkorah.com is our website. Love to have people there and come and praise and worship God with us.
0: Awesome. So good. Matt, thank you so much. God bless you. Looking forward to hearing more from you very soon.
1: Absolutely.

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9: Some stories may not be suitable for little ears.
10: Hello, I'm Jefferson Shaw. Australian Hollywood star Rebel Wilson has successfully defended her defamation case against the actress from her directorial debut, with a judge finding Charlotte McInnes failed to prove a series of social media posts by Ms. Wilson had caused or was likely to cause serious harm. Ms. McInnes will have to pay Ms. Wilson's legal costs. Energy provider Origin is investigating a potential cybersecurity incident. A self-proclaimed hacker claims to have accessed the details of 2 million customers. In a statement to the ASX, Origin Energy says it does not believe credit card or bank details have been breached. Australian Federal Police and the Australian Cybersecurity Centre have been notified. Barnaby Joyce has sidestepped questions calling for a stand on domestic violence. The One Nation MP was asked whether he would lead the charge in advocating for men's education and ownership on their rapidly growing issue. Mr. Joyce says blokes who lose their bottle have no style.
11: You know, be attracted to people who can handle pressure, and style is not losing your mind with other human beings, and it starts in the traffic. You know, right. Be cool.
10: Hospitality groups are calling for a permanent freeze to the alcohol excise amid Australian cities being the most expensive to buy a beer. New research shows Sydney is the world's third priciest city for a schooner, while Melbourne is the first. Industry bodies argue the high cost of alcohol is fueling a booze black market. An Australian study has found physical frailty can accelerate the onset of dementia. The University of Queensland research suggests regular exercise, especially strength training, could delay, reduce, and in some cases, improve frailty. Austin Health's Professor Michael Woodward says you have to push the body.
12: Walking up hills or pumping iron, and a mixture of both aerobic and other forms of exercise. So something that is like weightlifting on top of walking fast would be a good combination.
10: A worker at a school in the New South Wales Northwest has been charged with child and animal abuse offences. The 24-year-old from the Berkshire is accused of possessing child abuse material, animal sexual abuse material, and images depicting animal cruelty. He has been refused bail to face court today. Checking sport, Adelaide will be without key defender Mark Keane for tomorrow night's clash against Collingwood. Keane has been ruled out due to illness, with Nick Murray set to replace him. A Socceroos legend is applauding FIFA's decision to investigate Argentina's post-match antics after their World Cup final loss. The defending champions sparked a number of scuffles which saw one Spanish player grabbed by the throat. Mark Bosniak says FIFA has made the right call to get involved. That's the latest. I'm Jefferson Shaw.
13: That was the Sunshine Sports Update.
14: Weather.
15: A forecast max of 18 degrees today, and we are just one off that at 17 right now in the city, dropping to 7 tonight, 18 degrees, and a very similar day tomorrow. Blue skies and sunshine. Friday, 19, looking sunny. Saturday, 20 degrees, fine, with a bit of cloud coming in, and that cloud may bring some showers for Sunday, and a top of 18 degrees. Next week at this stage, looking partly cloudy but fine. Right now, it is 17 degrees in the city, it's 16 degrees in Mandurah, and it's 15 degrees in Hillary's.
13: Life words.
15: 1 Peter chapter 5, verse 6, our life words this hour. So humble yourselves under the mighty power of God, and at the right time, he will lift you up in honour.
7: 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Wholeheartedly connected.

Josiah Queen here at Sunshine, chasing those demons in, of course, God's power, and some Ronan Keating to kick off the hour. Life is a roller coaster. It so is. Best metaphor ever. It's Lockie keeping you company on this Wednesday. Hope you're having a fantastic afternoon. Pleasure to crank out a few tunes, have a chinwag, and, of course, to give away some tickets. What tickets am I talking about, you might ask? I have got another 5 double passes to the Sons of Korah, who are playing Cannington and Mandra next Friday and Saturday night. And you have the option, whichever one is closest to you, if you should win. As I say, 5 double passes again. We had 5 winners yesterday, a bunch of entries coming through. And all you need to do is text me right now on 0429 985 985. 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
8: Yes, definitely do that. Hey, a very good afternoon to you. It's Lockie in the Sunshine Studio on this magnificent Wednesday. What a stellar day in the middle of winter. Beautiful blue skies. A little bit of cloud around now, but it is 17 degrees and definitely worthy of a slightly extended lunch break. If you're out there right now, stick around and, you know, the boss will forgive you. It's all good. Hey, whatever you're up to, make sure you stay tuned in. I've got a 5-song set in front of us featuring Jarvis Campbell, Stuck in These Clouds, some Pharrell Williams, Zaria Zachary. We've got Betty Who and a bit of J-Lo to kick us off. And at the end of it, we will come back. We'll check out what's happening in the weather. And we may, or not may, we actually will draw the 5 winners of our Sons of Cora tickets. They are very much filling up the text line quickly. So we'll jump into that in a moment. As I say, we'll draw those at the back end of these 5 tracks right here at 18 minutes after 1 o'clock on your Wednesday. It is Arvos with Lockie right here at Sunshine.

0: A Sunshine Traffic Update.
1: Good afternoon, family. There are some emergency works on Main Street southbound at Morley Drive in Tuart Hill. The left lane has been closed by Western Power for some pole works and speed has been reduced to 40 kilometres an hour. Traffic is slow in the area. Taking a look at the freeways, the Mitchell is flowing, and if you're heading northbound on the Kwinana Freeway, it is slow at Rowley Road. And some advance notice for AFL this Friday, Fremantle versus West Coast at Optus Stadium. The game does start at 6:10pm while gates open at 4:30pm. Please allow for extra travel time as heading to the game coincides with afternoon peak. Drive safely, and that's the latest from Main Roads.
2: Hits you'll stick around for. Oh yeah! Hear the positive difference.

0: Jarvis Campbell stuck in these clouds here at Sunshine, wrapping up this House 5 song set. Some Pharrell Williams in there, bit of Zaria Zachary, Betty Who, and J-Lo kicking us off. It is Arvos with Lockie. Thank you so much for joining me today on a beautiful Wednesday afternoon. How nice is it? Currently 17 degrees, 18 the max. In fact, we're just about to tick over 18 by the looks of things. Dropping to 7 tonight, another 18 degree sunshine-filled day tomorrow. Friday, 19, sunny. Saturday, 20 degrees, bit of cloud rolling in, but staying fine. Sunday, slight chance of rain at 18. Monday, a very slight chance of rain at 19. And then finding up to partly cloudy conditions on Tuesday again. For now, get out there and soak it up. And hey, got to give a big shout out and congratulations to our five winners of the Sons of Cora double passes for this hour for today. They are Michael, we've got Benjamin from Rolling Stone, Sun Ying from Guelup. We have Laurel, who was in South Perth, and Chris, who is also in South Perth. Congratulations, you are our five winners of those double passes. Coming up next weekend is their concerts down in Mandurah and in Cannington. And if you want to win tickets, make sure you stay tuned in. I'm going to give you another five opportunities, double passes tomorrow and on Friday as well, right here at Sunshine. For now, let's take a quick break to come back to some more music and an event from the Sunshine calendar.
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1: Well, Transform Fremantle prayer meetings are happening 5 days a week, and it is a fantastic initiative of some wonderful people who just know that we need to pray into a space to see something shift. And Liz leads an incredible team down there. Let me tell you about some of the locations. In fact, I'll give you all of them. So Monday, they meet at Scots Presbyterian Church at 7:30 p.m. Tuesdays at Fremantle Church, 7 p.m. Wednesdays, St. John's Anglican at 7 p.m. And Thursdays, St. Patrick's Basilica, 9:30 a.m. And Friday at the Frio Wesley Uniting Church, 10 a.m. Now, all those details can be found on the Sunshine calendar at sunshine.com.au. 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Again, jump onto the website, get the details, but get along to Transform Fremantle, one of their many prayer meetings that happen every single day of the working week.
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Brooke Fraser, Something in the Water here at Sunshine. It is Arvo's with Lockie on your Wednesday. Thank you so much for your company today. We have got the new sport and weather coming up in just a couple of minutes' time, straight after this one from Evermore.

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2: Hello, I'm Jefferson Shaw. Rebel Wilson has successfully defended her federal court defamation case against actress Charlotte McInnes, who starred in Wilson's directorial debut, The Deb. Justice Elizabeth Raper dismissed the lawsuit, ruling McInnes failed to prove social media posts written by Wilson caused or were likely to cause serious harm to her reputation. The federal government maintains it won't be providing assistance to an Australian doctor with links to ISIS. Tarek Kumley was previously thought to be dead, but is reportedly alive in an Iraqi prison. He's understood to be one of 13 Australian men imprisoned in Iraq who are hoping to leave. The number of healthcare workers needing to be hospitalised after being assaulted on the job has more than doubled in a decade. Data from the Australian Institute of Health and Welfare shows assault has jumped from the fourth to the second leading cause of work-related injuries for health staff. The Nursing and Midwifery's Federation's Annie Butler says the sector is desperate for widespread reforms.
3: We need nationally consistent action. We need all governments to participate. We don't need just posters on the wall. We need proper systems. We need resources. And most of all, we need appropriate staffing.
2: A new report shows women's health is declining across a number of key measures. The latest Women's Health Index reveals just one in four females had a preventative cancer screening in the last year. Researchers blame rising living costs, high stress, and systematic healthcare barriers for the rise in skipped medical care. A James Cook University partnership is helping to strengthen residents living in aged care facilities in Queensland's north. The collaboration with the uni and a Townsville aged care provider has delivered more than 3,000 frailty and exercise services in the past 5 years. It's also giving exercise physiology students hands-on industry experience. Senior lecturer Michael Inskip says it's a great program for the centres and students.
4: The aged care industries are quite highly regulated industry, and for a facility to kind of open their doors and welcome you in and look to work with you is a kind of diamond in the rough in that sense, and being able to really, you know, get in and get involved and get students that authentic experience.
2: And a major biofuel operation has been handed another funding boost by the federal government, given $32 million for developments in Victoria and South Australia. Checking sport, GWS veteran Stephen Cornelio is hoping to sign a contract extension and finish his career as a one-club player. Cornelio is out of contract after this season, nearing the end of his landmark seven-year, $7 million extension. Australia's fastest woman, Tori Lewis, has shattered her own Australian 100-metre record just days out from the Commonwealth Games. Lewis stopped the clock at 11.04 seconds at a small meeting in central Slakovia. That's the latest. I'm Jefferson Shaw.
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6: Weather.
5: An 18-degree maximum forecast today, and it is currently 17 in the city. We're going to drop to 7 tonight, and we'll see a very similar day tomorrow. 18, sunshine and blue skies, and then 6 degrees the low before a 19-degree Friday. Looking sunny at this point. Saturday, fine, 20 degrees, bit of cloud rolling in, and we may see it bring a few showers for Sunday and for Monday.
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5: This hour's life words, Psalm 103, verse 13. As a father has compassion on his children, so the Lord has compassion on all those who fear him.
6: 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Wholeheartedly connected.
5: Such a great verse, and that is going to take on even more relevance in about 30 minutes' time, in actual fact, right here on Arvo's with Lockie. Thank you so much for your company today. Hope you are having a magnificent Wednesday. And if you haven't been outside yet, if you haven't had a chance, stick your head out the window. So good. Just soak in some of those rays and get that vitamin D happening in your body too. I'm looking forward to getting back out there soon. In the meantime, I'm having an absolute ball hanging out with you, and we have got another hour of cracking tunes in front of us. We're going to kick it off with some Bryan Adams, Carly Ann Taylor, and this one from The Killers.

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8: It is Arvos with Lockie here at Sunshine. Thank you for joining me on this wonderful Wednesday. It's about to get a whole lot better because I have got our 5-song set for the hour right in front of us. Hitting the go button on some rock set, Olivia Dean. The first 3 have got a bit of a theme, actually, and it's simply that we are going upwards on top of the world from the Imagine Dragons, the Lighthouse Family getting high, and to kick us off, LMC versus U2 taking us to the clouds above.

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1: Good afternoon, family. There are some emergency works on Main Street southbound at Morley Drive in Chewett Hill. The left lane has been closed by Western Power for some pole works and speed has been reduced to 40 kilometres an hour. Traffic is slow in the area. Taking a look at the freeways, the Mitchell is flowing, and if you're heading northbound on the Kwinana Freeway, it is slow at Rowley Road. And some advance notice for AFL this Friday, Fremantle versus West Coast at Optus Stadium. The game does start at 6:10pm while gates open at 4:30pm. Please allow for extra travel time as heading to the game coincides with afternoon peak. Drive safely, and that's the latest from Main Roads.
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0: Clock said, listen to your heart. Wrapping up this hour's five song set here at Sunshine. Some Olivia Dean, the Imagine Dragons, Lighthouse Family and LMC versus U2 to kick us off. It is Arvos with Lockie. Hope you're having a tremendous Wednesday afternoon. Beautiful sunshine, blue skies, currently 17 degrees around town on the back of an 18 degree forecast. And if you like that, tomorrow is identical after a low of 7 tonight. Friday, 19 degrees, still fine. Saturday, still fine and 20. And then Sunday, 18 degrees. We may see some rain return by then. In the meantime, enjoy the next few days and stick around right here on your Wednesday afternoon, because I've got some Milky around the corner, and then we're going to have a chat with Alex. She sent me a text just a little while ago and I thought this needs more than just a reply. We need to have a chat, so definitely worth hanging around for that right here at Sunshine.
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0: way you are here in Sunshine on your Wednesday afternoon. It is Lockie in the studio. A pleasure to have your company. And something a bit special right now, a special guest as it would be, had a text message a little earlier today from Alex, and I thought, let's have a chat. I'm going to read the message first of all with her permission on air. It says, I want to shout out to my dad, Murray. I was diagnosed with breast cancer at the age of 34. At the time, I was married with three young children. My dad quit his job to be able to take me to countless chemo appointments, oncology appointments, surgeries, and surgeon appointments. My husband left me during treatment, and my dad again helped me out in every way possible. He is kind, selfless, and a Christian man. As a parent, we love our children unconditionally, but I was blessed when the Lord chose him to be my dad. And I've also got the reference here, Psalm 103, which is interesting. We've been talking about the Psalms all through the afternoon. Psalm 103:13, which I'll read in a moment. But first of all, Alex, good afternoon to you. Thank you so much for taking the call and for being willing to have a chat with us on air. How's your day going, first of all?
1: It's going well, thank you.
0: Yeah, and you're having a win with this battle, I take it?
1: I am very blessed to, I guess, still be standing, fighting strong. I've been nearly 4 years no cancer detected, so that, to me, is a win. I went through, I had chemotherapy, a double mastectomy, a total hysterectomy.
0: Wow.
1: And then I found out I had the BRCA2 gene fault, so it's essentially genetic cancer. And yeah, I've just been trying to stay fit, healthy, and active for my kids. So, yeah.
0: Wow, Alex, a couple of us read the message here and we're like, we have to have a chat with you. Hopefully you were willing, which you absolutely are. And I'm still floored. Like, even reading that message, I was just struggling to maintain composure. It's such a powerful testament to the love of a father to actually, you know, give of his time and basically do whatever it took to serve you at your time of need. And as parents, that's what we do. But, you know, when it's kind of rolled out in this really heavy, practical way, it's earth moving. You know, for yourself, it must have been just a massive weight lifted off your shoulders, and still is to this day, I guess. Is that how you see it?
1: Yeah, definitely. It was a horrible time, but I was blessed that he was able to spend those moments with me. And obviously, it was, you know, I can only imagine what it would be like for him to have your child be so sick. But, yeah, even now he's amazing. He helps me out with the kids, helps me out with anything, really. Like, he never says no.
0: Yeah, wow.
1: So he's, yeah, a wonderful man. I'm really lucky.
0: Well, I'm going to give you a moment now, because you're on live radio, to say in your own words just a few words of thanks to your dad. Would you want to do that now?
1: Yeah, sure.
0: Go right ahead.
1: Thank you, Dad. From the bottom of my heart, everything you do is so selfless, and you always put me above anything else that's going on in your life, and you always check in on me, send me, you know, daily Bible verses and ministry to watch and things to help out if I'm going through anything, like if I'm having any moments where I'm, you know, self-doubt or not sure if I'm doing the right thing or if I'm not parenting the right way. He's always got something to give me that I can reflect on, and yeah, I just love you so much.
0: Awesome. Alex, I am so blessed. We are also blessed. And I want to say again, thank you for texting. Thank you for taking the call. I'm going to read the verse that you actually put on your message as well, Psalm 103, verse 13. It says, as a father has compassion on his children, so the Lord has compassion on those who fear him. That is a powerful message. And God bless you both, Murray and Alex. I'm going to pray for you guys. Pray that it all continues to go well, that you guys just see God's goodness in your life from this point onwards and always. And I'm going to play a song for you as well, and that is to say, keep fighting the good fight. God bless you. Thank you again, Alex. I look forward to hearing from you at some point in the future.
1: Thank you.

Unspoken, fighting the good fight here at Sunshine on your Wednesday afternoon. Thank you for your company today. And that song, of course, for Alex and her dad, Murray, who have been fighting the good fight. And what an incredible story. Psalm 103, the father's heart, which Murray has been showing and continues to show. And that's what the love of the father does, isn't it? And interestingly, I was having a chat with Alex off air and I said, how long have you been listening to Sunshine? How did you come across us? And she said, actually, it was in the car going to these appointments with dad driving, and dad would have the radio on Sunshine. That's how she came across it. And here you are now, Alex, part of the family. Thank you again for sharing your story. And family, if you have a story, if you have something that you want to share, it doesn't have to be as dramatic as that. Maybe it's just something simple, a life-changing moment. Jump on the text line, let us know, 0429 985 985. 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In the meantime, we are going to keep the music going, lifting the tempo a little bit and taking me dancing with Need to Breathe. I felt you.

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4: It is Arvos with Lockie here at Sunshine, but we are very rapidly running out of time. It means that we've probably had too much fun in the process. Thank you for your company today. It's been an absolute joy. And thank you to Alex for sharing her story on air with us. And Murray, what a legend you are. God bless you both. Hey, congratulations to our five winners of the Sons of Cora tickets as well. Double passes to give away tomorrow. Make sure you join me. Plenty of great music and a pretty cruisy way to wind down the afternoon right here at Sunshine. For now, we have got Beck and Asa keeping you company for the next 3 hours. New sport and weather at the top of this one. Have a blessed afternoon. Stay safe and remember, you are loved more than you will ever know by the one who created you with a plan and a purpose.

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3: Some stories may not be suitable for little ears.
4: Hello, I'm Jefferson Shaw. Pauline Hanson is being accused of victim blaming after saying women experiencing abuse in a relationship should leave. The One Nation leader has been asked about domestic violence in response to her interview with far-right figure Tommy Robinson, who's been convicted of assault.
5: It is wrong, but it's also a two-way street. But I'm not saying that it's just men and women can lose their cool as well. Society is under so much pressure than what it used to be, ever has been in the past. And I think today everyone's sitting on a time bomb.
4: Anti-domestic violence campaigners have criticised the senator's comments, along with Social Services Minister Tanya Plibersek, who's labelled them irresponsible and dangerous. If you or someone you know is experiencing or at risk of experiencing domestic, family and sexual violence, you can call 1-800-RESPECT. An investigation is underway into whether the personal information of millions of Origin Energy customers has been compromised. In a statement, Origin says it's investigating a potential security incident, including whether their customers' data has been breached. However, the company doesn't believe customer credit cards or bank details have been stolen. A defamation case against Rebel Wilson has been dismissed by the federal court. Actress Charlotte McInnes, who starred in Wilson's directorial debut, failed to prove to social media posts made by Miss Wilson had caused or could cause significant harm to her reputation. In a statement, Rebel Wilson says she is thankful the process has reached its conclusion and is focused on her family and work. Industry leaders are warning Australia's rising alcohol taxes are fueling a dangerous black market. While the beer excise remains temporarily frozen, spirits will next month face their highest tax increases since COVID. Australian Hotels Association Chief Executive Steve Ferguson says the government needs to taper the alcohol excise before it's too late.
6: Where the cost of spirits is so high that people are coming in now that shouldn't be, and taking advantage of that. It's crazy to think that in about 3 to 4 years' time, tax take on spirits and beer and wine will be $8 billion and only $2 billion on tobacco.
4: Also making news, France's parliament has approved a bill banning social media access for children under the age of 15. An Australian study has found physical frailty can accelerate the onset of dementia. Checking Sport, Melbourne coach Stephen King says they'll fight tooth and nail to keep unrestricted free agent Tom Sparrow at the club. Essendon and Port Adelaide are among the clubs interested in the midfielder. A Portuguese club has reportedly made a huge bid to entice rising Socceroos star Nestori Inarritu from Watford. Sporting Lisbon are willing to pay more than $32 million for the Aussie, who scored a stunning goal against Turkey at the World Cup. That's the latest. I'm Jefferson Shaw.
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9: Taking a look at your weather over the next few days. Tomorrow's looking sunny. It's dipping down to 7 degrees with a high of 18. Friday, mostly sunny at 19. And for your Saturday, mostly sunny and 20. Right now in South Perth, it is 17 degrees.
10: Life Words. Opening the Bible to Psalms 16, verses 1 to 2. Protect me, Lord God, I run to you for safety. And I have said, only you are my Lord. Every good thing I have is a gift from you.
11: Sunshine. Wholeheartedly connected.
12: All that in a bag of chips? Rad. Fully sick. These are only a few words that describe Beck and Asa.
13: Do you ever think that maybe there's more to life than being really, really, really ridiculously good looking?
12: Beck and Asa on Sunshine.
10: A good afternoon to you, our sunbathing backseat driver props.
9: Oh yeah, it's been glorious.
10: It's beautiful right now.
9: And tomorrow's pretty much a carbon copy of today, so enjoy.
10: Okay. I mean, Perth weather is normally just a copy and paste times 300 and something.
9: I was thinking about that yesterday, actually. I was like, we're pretty lucky living here.
10: Like, oh, look at you.
9: So beautiful all the time.
10: Writing in your gratitude journal. Yeah, like, do you journal?
9: No, I don't. Do you?
10: No, I kind of double, I chat GBT.
9: There was like no feeling in that. What do you mean?
10: What do you mean? What's your question?
9: I was like, what do you mean you chat GBT? Do you ask chat GPT to tell you what you're thankful for?
10: Well, how about, based on everything you know about me, what should I be thankful for? And then I just read it. It's a passive way of doing it. No, I mean like I journal in ChatGPT and then I get a response, which is kind of a fun way to do it.
9: Okay.
10: That's how I do it. I know I'm evolved.
9: I'm trying to process how I feel about that.
10: Well, I feel like it's a cool way to vent and journal, but you get almost like a logical response to it. Which I quite, it's like a,
9: are you
10: it's
9: writing,
10: a bonus.
9: Dear ChatGPT.
10: No. I'm going, I feel this XYZ. Yeah. And then it goes, oh, it's totally understandable to feel like that. And I like the validation.
9: The counselors are rolling their eyes at
10: no,
9: you.
10: No, they're
9: right
10: not.
9: Now.
10: They're going, oh.
9: I'm out of a job.
10: I understand. Yeah, they're going, oh, I might have to, go on Seek or whatever. No, that's how I do it. But, you know, everyone has their style.
9: Each to their own.
10: Beck, we've got lots coming up.
9: We do have a massive show. My School Rules, as always, will be happening after 3:30. And next?
10: Next, we're chatting to our local mum. She's going to be talking about what's the latest in motherhood. What's
9: Emily,
10: happening?
9: Yeah, Emily Murray is going to be joining us next.
10: We'll get to her after Taylor Swift.

0: Taylor Swift on Sunshine. You're hanging out with Beck and Asa, and it's time to figure out what's happening in motherhood.
1: I am your mother. I am your mother. You listen to me.
2: Mummy! Mama! Mama! Mama!
3: What?
2: Hi.
3: Somebody please, they got the children.
4: You got this.
3: It is time to drag in our Perth mum representative, Emily Murray.
0: Emily, welcome back.
5: Here I come willingly. Oh, guys, welcome back.
3: Oh, we missed you.
5: It's been a minute.
3: I know.
5: I missed you too.
3: What have we missed? What's been happening in the world of motherhood?
5: You're not going to believe this, but I almost have a 3-year-old.
3: Whoa.
5: I know. I did the math.
3: Where'd your baby go?
5: And it's weird because yesterday she was 6 months old, so I don't actually know how she turned three.
3: The math just ain't math.
5: The mum math ain't mathing with that one.
3: Dude,
5: but
3: I have a 13-year-old on Friday.
5: That's nuts.
3: Yeah, crazy.
5: Nah, that's bonkers, man. How did that happen?
3: I have no idea.
5: She was only one yesterday. It's just not making any sense.
0: Mum, like competitive mumming?
3: No,
0: right?
3: It's just
0: relatable.
3: Well, I've
0: got a 30-year-old.
5: No,
3: it's relatable mumming.
5: You look very young to have a 30-year-old, Asa.
3: Yeah.
5: Congratulations.
0: Well, yeah, it's a miracle, really.
5: So, yeah, got a 3-year-old getting ready for her birthday. And I always start to think about their windows of play at this time. I go, oh, what would she really like to open? So what she's obsessed with right now is role play, specifically playing doctor.
3: Oh, yes.
5: Oh, guys, I have to go to the doctor's 10 times a day in my household.
3: What ails you?
5: I know. You would think that there was just this whole line of sickness with the amount of times we go to the doctor, and it's like she just doesn't get sick of it. So I'm just getting needles all the time. But it's wonderful. And so I thought, okay, I'll try to add a few more things. New stethoscope. She calls it like a stepophobe. So cute.
0: So do I.
5: So I was like, I'll get one of those. And I said, oh, do you know what she would love is something that I had as a kid, which is that vintage Fisher-Price doctor's kit.
3: Oh, if you don't remember, got a bit of an ad from the American one.
6: Don't wake him up. I'll take his blood pressure.
7: Fisher-Price presents the medical kit, complete with everything a young doctor needs to practice, including a stethoscope that really works.
6: I think I hear something.
3: Oh my gosh.
0: A stethoscope that really works. So it's just a legit...
3: No, it didn't look like it. It looked like those plastic ones.
5: You hear the heartbeat and you...
0: Oh, sorry.
5: And you take the blood pressure. Anyway, so it's really cute. So I thought, I'll get on one of those. And I'm talking to my mum about it. And she goes, we still have that from your childhood.
3: No!
5: I'm like, Mum,
0: really?
5: This is when I'm grateful that she is such a sentimental pack rat, man. She held on to everything and made sure that we held on to what we wanted for this exact moment.
3: Like, we're talking 90s, right?
5: 90s.
0: early 90s? Whereabouts?
5: You, none of your business.
0: 1990.
5: Let's just say peak 90s was my childhood,
0: okay,
5: right?
0: Yeah.
5: And we're not just talking like all of these Fisher-Price gadgets. There are all of these like fun pre-electronic kids' toys.
0: Yeah.
5: Well, they were just ahead of their time, right? Mm-hmm. But even down to like fine craftsmanship, I still have my Care Bear.
3: What?
5: From the 90s I got to give to my daughter, and I got her a new one. And when you compare the two, it's just...
3: not the same.
5: There's no comparison.
3: Hey, speaking of Care Bears, I did go into the depths of looking at old ads from the 90s.
5: Yes.
3: Take a listen.
0: You went ad crazy.
3: Yeah,
0: here's one about Care Bear.
8: Who needs a Care Bear hug?
9: We hugs, cheery hugs, bedtime hugs to share. You can get those feelings when you hug a
10: get the Care Bear hug from all these Care Bears, each sold separately.
0: Wait, remember,
5: a Care Bear.
0: Remind me again, what was the unique aspect with the Care Bear? Does it just have a big love heart on its chest or whatever?
5: Yeah, I mean, they fight crime in like the most loving way.
3: It's from a show.
0: Okay.
3: So what came first, the toy or the show? I can't remember.
5: Got to be the show.
3: You would think so.
5: That's a really great question. I didn't even think about that. All I know is I was obsessed with watching the show, and I would wake up my parents with the want of Care Bears.
3: Oh.
5: And then I got the Sleepy Time Bear, and I cut his eyelids so that he would never look sleepy. I was like, wake up.
0: Wow.
3: Dude, toys were different in the 90s. They were so different.
0: It felt like, I don't know, like the toys were more unique, or it was like, okay, Care Bears were like the first of its kind in a way. Whereas now
5: That's
0: it feels
5: right.
0: like maybe we're oversaturated with toys, so it's hard to really lean into one or two.
3: What was your favourite toy from the 90s?
0: Okay, well, I would go, I'm going later in the 90s. The thing that reminds me of the 90s for me is the PlayStation 1, honestly. And this is the intro for when you turn on the PS1.
3: Yes. to Prince taking you back.
5: Oh, so good.
0: Yeah. Beck, you're ruining it.
5: Okay, do you know what I'm seeing when I hear that noise? Crash Bandicoot.
0: Oh, yes.
5: Did you play Crash Bandicoot?
0: Yeah,
5: that
0: was the best.
5: That is amazing. And the little shock controller, and you get the little every time you're like doing an action move.
0: Yes. I think everyone, though, has a 90s toy in their head. They go, yes, this is the toy of the 90s mm-hmm. for me.
5: Yep.
3: All right. For me, well, mine was like a spin-off of a 1980s one I always wanted and never got. Do you remember Teddy Ruxpin?
0: No.
3: He was like this storytelling bear.
5: Oh, yeah.
3: And I always wanted one, never got one. But here, take a listen.
4: Hi, my name is Teddy Ruxpin. Can you and I be friends?
11: Yes.
4: I really enjoy talking to people. I would like you.
12: Teddy Ruxpin, the storytelling bear, comes with illustrated book and cassette from Worlds of Wonder.
0: No, I do not want to be your friend.
5: Who is that guy, Teddy Ruxpin?
0: I would like to be your friend. Get this away from me. Okay, we're running out of time, but we would love to know from you, what is your favourite 90s toy? We've all got ours.
3: We do. Give us a call, 9313-0985. 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
0: That's right. Give us a call. Tell us what your favourite 90s toy was. We've got Black Eyed Peas right now.

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1: Good afternoon, family. Please be mindful of some emergency works on Main Street southbound at Morley Drive in Chewett Hill. The left lane is still closed by Western Power for some pole works and speed has been reduced to 40 kilometres an hour in the area. Traffic is quite slow, so please drive with caution. Taking a look at the freeways, the northbound run is busy. Millpoint Road to Hay Street, Hutton Street to Reed Highway and Hodges Drive. And the southbound run is slow, Loftus Street to Millpoint Road. And just a reminder that it is back to school this week. Please reduce your speed to 40 kilometres an hour in school zones and crossings between 2:30 p.m. and 4 p.m. Drive safely, and that's the latest from Main Roads.
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3: You are with Bec and Asa on Sunshine, and we're continuing our chat about 90s toys. I am your mother,
4: you listen to me. Mummy! Mama! Mama! Mama!
5: What?
4: Hi.
5: Somebody please think of the children!
6: You've got this.
2: Her mum, Emily Murray, joins us every week to talk about all things motherhood, and we've just stumbled upon the topic of 90s toys.
7: That's right. Yes. I got a little bit nostalgic shopping for my daughter's third birthday, and it brought me back to beautiful toys such as a Fisher-Price doctor's kit. I don't know if, like, this is ringing true for anyone, but it has a little black case and just clips open perfectly, and it's got all of these really kind of, like, quite realistic doctor toys that they just don't make anymore. And
2: yeah.
7: I thought if I can just source that for her, that would be a real feather in my cap.
2: Quintessential 90s birthday gift.
7: That's right
2: there. Right. So we're asking you, what's your favourite 90s toy?
3: Yeah, we're asking you to give us a call as well because, you know, if you participate in the show via calls, you could go on to win a $200 meat pack.
2: Oh, yes.
3: And someone who might be getting that meat pack is Ariella, who's given us a call. Ariella, thank you so much for calling. What was your favourite 90s toy?
8: Polly Pocket.
2: Oh, now, Ariella, you don't sound like you were alive in the 90s.
3: How old are you, Ariella?
8: I'm 10. My mum was alive in the 90s.
7: Yeah.
3: You were born in 2016. Whoa. What a time to be alive.
2: Ariella, what did your mum tell you about Polly Pockets?
8: That her one, it had a house and mini beds.
7: Yes, yeah. They're so cute exactly. And they open up, right?
8: Yeah.
7: That's so good.
2: That is an awesome and 90s toy.
3: Ariella, sorry, have you played with them? Are they like a favourite toy of yours now?
8: Yeah, I like Polly Pockets, but I don't get to play with my mums because they're in the attic.
7: Yep.
2: Yeah, no,
7: and they're vintage.
2: Yeah, keep
7: Gotta
2: those.
7: Keep them in mint condition.
3: They actually might be worth.
2: Probably would be worth
3: it. Go sell them. Go take some photos, Ariella, and just chuck them up on
2: the marketplace. No, don't do that. Do
7: but
2: not
7: But same
2: do
7: thing,
2: that.
7: Great mechanics. They always had little, like, rotating things and fun things for the Polly Pockets to do.
2: They just don't make toys like they
3: Didn't
2: used
3: they
2: to.
3: Have, like, the little rubber clothes that you would, like, chuck
7: later,
3: on
7: later on they did. The OGs were actually the itty-bitty ones.
2: Mm.
7: And then they got a little bit bigger and they got to have their little stretchy clothes on.
3: Oh, sorry, Ariella, you're the expert here.
9: I'm the expert,
3: they have little rubber jackets and stuff that you can put on the dolls?
8: The ones that my mum had, they didn't.
2: Yeah, see, teeny tiny.
7: Teeny tiny.
2: Yep. Ariella, thank you for calling us. We appreciate that.
3: Thanks, Ariella.
7: Thank you.
3: That was awesome. Quickly going to the text line here. Nathan goes, hand blaster balls? Have you seen those?
2: No.
7: Blaster balls. I'm just thinking of, like, Nerf guns.
3: They look like, Nathan, they just look like bouncy balls. Am I wrong?
2: Okay, well, we'll all have to have a Google of that. Thanks,
7: hand
2: Nathan.
7: Hand blaster, cool.
2: Asa, Helen from Armidale said, when you played the PS1 opener.
3: Oh, yeah, should we do it one more time?
2: Yeah, do it.
7: Go on.
3: I love it.
2: You gave her a happy chill down her spine.
7: Yeah.
3: You're welcome, Helen. I did that for you.
2: You can keep it coming on the text line 0429 985 985. We want to know, what is your favourite 90s toy?
3: Emily Murray, thank you so much for joining us once again. We look forward to catching up with you next time.
7: Thanks, guys.
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14: Bazinga.

0: a Sunshine traffic update.
1: Good afternoon, family. Please be mindful of some emergency works on Main Street southbound at Morley Drive in Chewer Hill. The left lane is still closed by Western Power for some pole works and speed has been reduced to 40 kilometres an hour in the area. Traffic is quite slow, so please drive with caution. Taking a look at the freeways, the northbound run is busy. Millpoint Road to Hay Street, Hutton Street to Reed Highway and Hodges Drive. And the southbound run is slow, Loftus Street to Millpoint Road. And just a reminder that it is back to school this week. Please reduce your speed to 40 kilometres an hour in school zones and crossings between 2:30 p.m. and 4 p.m. Drive safely, and that's the latest from Main Roads.
2: Thank you so much.
3: You are with Beck and Asa on Sunshine, and earlier we were talking about our favourite 90s toys, and we've got a few sort of like leftover text messages we want to go through.
2: And Nathan said hand blaster balls. I did a bit of digging about what they were. My brother had them. They were like these two balls. They were covered in like a mini explosive. You'd hit them together and just, they would spark.
3: Oh.
2: Yeah, so they said they were covered in a they were non-flammable, apparently.
3: Covered in, like, gunpowder or something.
2: Well, they had a thin layer of potassium chlorate and sulfur, so when you rubbed or tapped them together rapidly, it caused a loud cracking pop or bang.
3: Legal?
2: Probably not anymore.
3: I think I've played with these before.
2: It was like the 90s, man.
3: Yeah. Now, everything's
2: too safe.
3: Wouldn't be
2: allowed them anymore.
3: Crazy text in here from Susan. She goes, I didn't have Care Bears, but I did get the Care Bear board game for Christmas when I was about 7. My favourite toys, though, were the My Little Ponies that I got through the 80s and the 90s. I've got 14 still, but I was one of those kids who gave them their own tattoos, and my older brother would cut their heads off and swap them around. What the heck? What does your older brother do for a job now?
2: Yeah, what's he up to? Just asking for a friend.
3: Yeah, interesting character.
2: Kayla said Tamagotchis. Oh, how can we forget Tamagotchis?
3: I think they're still around, aren't they?
2: Yeah, I think they had a resurgence. But they were so stressful. They got banned at my school. Then you had to try and leave them with your mums. Make sure she didn't kill your Tamagotchi.
3: Same. I didn't have one, but my friends were always like, oh, I'm going to call mum, make sure my Tamagotchi is not dead.
2: Yeah.
3: Ridiculous. Kids, we do have My School Rules. We didn't forget. We'll get to it after Teddy Swims.
4: 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A Thornley ISIS fighter known as Dr. Jihad pleads to come home from Iraq. 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

0: Teddy Swims on Sunshine, you're with Beck and Asa, and it's time for us to start our kids trivia.
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3: We play My School Rules every day of the school term. It is for kids in primary school, year 1 to year 6. Just got to try your best to answer 10 questions in 45 seconds.
0: Yes, and how the scoring system works, every question you get correct equals 1 point for your school. And then at the end of the term, we decide, well, we basically just count which school had the most points.
3: That's right.
0: We say, well done, Rehoboth.
3: They did win last term, and we've already, Rehoboth are top of the ladder right now.
0: Yep.
3: We have only had 2 players so far because it's day 3 of term 3. If you want to get your school on the board, then this is your chance to call 9313-0985.
0: We'll get to your calls during banners, someone to you, and then we'll play the game.

0: on Sunshine. You're hanging out with Beck and Asa, and we've got our contestant for our kids' trivia.
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2: Take a seat.
3: All right, playing today, we've got Elijah.
0: How's it going, Elijah?
4: Good.
0: Hey, Elijah, tell us, what school do you go to and what year are you?
4: Southern Hills Christian College, year 3.
3: Oh, you seem confident.
0: Yeah, do you think you're a confident boy?
4: Yes.
3: Awesome. Okay, nice. What was some of the fun you did at school today?
4: We continued tea staining on that tea staining bag thing we did.
3: Oh, tea staining. That sounds like fun. Bit messy though?
4: It wasn't really messy.
3: Oh, that's good.
4: Because we did the tea staining part yesterday.
3: Ah, awesome.
0: Oh, gotcha. Come on, catch up, Beck.
3: Sorry.
0: Elijah, thanks for calling. We're going to run through 10 questions with you, or as many as we can, in 45 seconds. If you don't know the answer, you can just say pass, okay?
4: Okay.
0: Cool. All right, Beck, you ready?
3: Yes.
0: Cool. Everyone's ready. Your time starts now.
3: What is 9 times 0?
4: 0.
3: What is the name of the person who flies an aircraft?
4: A pilot.
3: What fruit is dried to make a raisin?
4: A grape.
3: Is Perth west or east of Australia?
4: West.
3: How many hours are in 2 days?
4: 48 hours.
3: Which spread is made from peanuts?
4: Peanut butter.
3: What is the capital city of Japan?
4: Pass.
3: How many players are from one team or on a field in soccer?
4: 11.
3: Oh, that was nice. I'm going to give you one more because I totally butchered that question. What is the plural of mouse?
4: Mice.
3: No.
0: Well done. 9 points.
4: Nine.
0: You got 9. Elijah, that was
3: amazing.
0: That was honestly, you answer those rapidly. Yeah, it was really good.
3: Thank you. Really good.
0: Elijah, honestly, we get we get some of the big kids on, like year 6s. I think you did probably better than like a lot of years.
3: Yeah.
0: You know, like, not that it's a competition, but, no.
3: Well, it is a competition.
0: It's quite literally a competition. But not that I'm comparing the kids, you know what I mean? Yeah. I don't keep score like that.
3: Yeah. Or do you?
0: I do have a memory.
3: Nice work, Elijah. You should be proud of yourself because we're proud of you.
4: Thank you.
0: Thanks, Elijah. We've got Freya Ridings coming up later on.
5: 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A Thornley ISIS fighter known as Dr. Jihad pleads to come home from Iraq. 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
6: The show that makes traffic feel a little less heavy.
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0: a Sunshine traffic update.
1: Good afternoon, family. There has been a breakdown on Narrows Bridge northbound. The right lane has been closed and traffic is slow. On the approach, please allow for a safe merge. Taking a look at the freeways, the northbound run is busy. Mill Point Road to Hay Street, Stevenson Avenue to Warwick Road and Ocean Reef Road. And the southbound run is slow. Loftus Street to

0: Yes, yes, I do. Beck, we've got lots coming up next hour. We're talking to a scientist, which is very cool.
1: Rachel Rayner's going to be joining us. Pretty cool topic on the way. I've had a bit of a sneak peek, but I'm not going to tell you. You've got to listen.
0: Okay, but Beck's excited, so you know it's going to be very nerdy. But we'll get to that. And, of course, we've got Michael Thompson as well to figure out what's happening on the Nine News. Agenda.
1: Yeah, stick around. Tonight. It's all on the way.
0: We've got Casey and Jojo right

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2: Some stories may not be suitable for little ears.
3: Hello, I'm Jefferson Shaw. Advocates are criticising Pauline Hanson's comments on domestic violence as dangerous and irresponsible. Asked about the issue in an interview, the One Nation leader acknowledged violence is wrong, also adding she believes DV is a two-way street and women shouldn't put up with it, suggesting those subject to abuse should leave their relationship. Red Rose Foundation founder Betty Taylor says the evidence shows that's not as easy as Senator Hanson made out.
4: They're quite dangerous when we unpack the reality of what's happening for so many women and children. It's not just whether they leave and get out with their life, but what pieces do they have to pick up to move on.
3: Thousands of current and former Domino's workers could receive back pay after a federal court victory. A judge found the pizza giant misled franchisees into underpaying staff under outdated agreements. The class action covers employees between 2013 and 2014.

0: 2018. A former senior Border Force investigator has slammed the latest smoking rates as blatant public deceptions. Government data last week claimed the number of daily smokers in Australia had fallen to 5.6%. Experts have criticised the statistics, with state-based surveys indicating higher rates due to the illegal trade. Ronan Pike has told the National Press Club the government must admit its mistakes and lower the tobacco excise.
1: Even that common sense solution may come too late to have the desired impact. But those of us who have fought crime all our lives would prefer to see the tobacco market properly regulated rather than handed to the criminals on a platter, which the government seems determined to do.
0: A global survey tracking women's health and well-being shows outcomes in Australia have declined across a number of key measures. The Global Women's Health Index highlighted gaps in equitable healthcare access and significant falls in emotional needs. Infertility psychologist Narelle Dickinson is linking the decline to systemic challenges.
2: You know, I don't really think we can say that women just aren't coping as well or they're not as resilient as they should be when our basic living circumstances are under such strain. It's pretty hard to be happy all the time.
0: The Queensland government is backing a major new defence testing facility in the state's southwest. $7.5 million has been awarded to Black Sky Aerospace that'll deliver a large-scale launch and evaluation site. The facility, due to begin construction late this year, will become Australia's only privately owned horizontal launch and guided weapons testing range. Checking sport, both Adelaide and Collingwood are promising a fiery clash when the two sides play tomorrow night. It's the first time Isaac Rankin has faced the Pies since receiving a four-week ban for a homophobic slur last year. Melbourne vice-captain Jack Viney has returned to training in a huge boost. Viney is yet to play this year after dealing with back and Achilles injuries. And former Socceroos captain Paul Wade has been diagnosed with probable CTE. That's the latest. I'm Jefferson Shaw.
3: That was the Sunshine Sports Update.
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6: Let's take a look at the weather forecast for the next few days. Tomorrow's looking sunny. It's dropping down to 7 with a high of 18. Friday, mostly sunny and 19. And for your Saturday, mostly sunny and 20. Right now in Balga, it's 16 degrees.
7: Life words. Opening the Bible to Psalm 71, verse 14. As for me, I will always have hope. I will praise you more and more.
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7: Good afternoon. What's up, backseat driver?
6: Where are we off to? Where can we take you free of charge?
7: Yeah, we won't charge you. Imagine that paid radio where on subscription, really.
6: Yeah, it'd be like a podcast, right?
7: I've never can you subscribe to a podcast?
6: Yeah, you can. You get like free episode, like extra episodes, I think.
7: Oh, really?
6: Behind the scenes, you get episodes early, which to me, I'm like, if you get the episodes early, that helps you once and then your schedule is still the same, like a week apart. You might get them before the general public.
7: I see what you're saying.
6: But you're still only getting them once a week.
7: Yeah, true.
6: I was like, it's not really real benefit there's a
7: week,
6: there.
7: There's a week gap.
6: Yeah.
7: Well, it makes sense. They can't really produce them anymore.
6: Well, exactly. That's what I mean. So you're not paying for anything. Just the superiority of saying, hey, guess what? I've already listened to that.
7: And that's annoying, though, because then you can't talk to anyone about it. And they'll go, oh, don't talk to me, don't talk to me. And so you're down on money. And also you get early access, but that's frustrating.
6: Because you can't talk to anyone about it.
7: Yeah, then no one wants to talk to you as well because they go, oh, you're gonna spoil it.
6: No spoilers.
7: If you have subscribed to a podcast, let us know what it is.
6: Yeah, I want to know if you've subscribed to anything other than, like the general like streaming services.
7: I want to know if you've paid for anything.
6: What have you paid for in your life?
7: I'm just trying to make this more general.
6: Just send me a list of anything you've ever paid for.
7: Yeah. A receipt.
6: Yeah.
7: A lifelong receipt. Nah, seriously though, if you've like subscribed to anything, let us know. And what is it? What do you subscribe to?
6: Why? Podcasts, extra content on Instagram.
7: Yeah. We want to know. Send us a text 0429 985 985. Beck, we've got lots coming up. We're chatting to a scientist.
6: That's right. Rachel Rayner's going to be joining us. Plus, I tried something weird. in a foreign country, and I want to talk about it.
7: Okay, like an activity?
6: Well, something that I never thought I'd try. It's kind of, well, the thought of it's gross.
7: Oh, why'd you do it? Okay. We'll get into it very soon. We're also chatting to Michael Thompson to find out what's happening on the news tonight. But right now, we've got Matchbox 20. I'm weak.

0: Matchbox 20 on Sunshine. You're hanging out with Beck and Asa. And Beck, we've got a regular guest.
1: We do indeed. It is Michael Thompson from the Channel 9 newsroom. How are you, Tomo?
2: Beck, Asa, going well. Just looking out towards Parliament House. What a stunning day. Absolute cracker. We need the rain. But you've got to call it as you see it, and it's a beautiful day outside.
1: Yeah. Same again tomorrow.
0: Yeah, yeah. I'll be at the beach going, yeah, we need the rain. You know, I'll be tweeting it, but really, really I'm enjoying it. What can we look forward to tonight on the news?
2: Look, a really interesting story. I speak to Chris Collar, who's our finance expert. There has been thousands of EVs, electric vehicles, arriving into Fremantle this week on these huge car carriers, literally thousands, and the number has skyrocketed to the point where some of the Chinese electric vehicles are overtaking some of the well-known Japanese brands in sales. So there's a real challenge on why are so many coming in, and it's obviously got to do with the pricing and things like that. Chris will explain what it means to the consumer. Insurance is a really crucial thing with electric vehicles. Why are we seeing so many come in now? We'll explain that as well. Also, a 16-year-old has been charged with the murder, alleged murder of his mother and the attempted unlawful killing of his 12-year-old sister. We'll look at that story as well. Property prices. Perth was holding the candle there, the flame, for the the hottest property market. Brisbane's now taken that ball. Tell you which areas have now gone into the $2 million average mark. I mean, this is extraordinary, the prices we're seeing on housing and on homes. Also, the Perth doctor who joined ISIS was presumed dead but is now very much alive. He's in an Iraqi prison. He wants to come home. And the latest on the Western Derby, the Dockers superstar who's been given the all-clear to play. Those stories much more coming up. 6 o'clock tonight.
1: Definitely some interesting stories coming up tonight.
0: Yeah, real mix here. Thank you, Tomo. Honestly, I was riding this roller coaster thinking, oh, that's light. That's very heavy. But either way, if you want to catch all of those stories and stay informed, you can listen to the 9 News simulcast tonight at 6 p.m. Right now, we've got Reliant K.
1: Yes!
0: Beck's Abbey.

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2: Thank you for that, Bernie.
3: All right, coming up next, I tried something when I was in Bali. I never thought I'd get the opportunity to. It used to be, like, super expensive. I tried it. I'm going to give you a review.
2: What did you do? What's an expensive thing to do in Bali?
3: Oh, no, well, it's food or drink. So I can, okay. So I'll tell you what it is.
2: Well, I've never been to Bali, so I got nothing. My brain is reaching for nothing.
3: Okay, well, it isn't something that's synonymous with Bali either. I didn't even know I could try it there.
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3: Yeah, I know.
2: 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We'll get to it after Harry Styles with American Girls.
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0: Harry Styles, American Girls on Sunshine. You're with Beck and Asa.
1: I came back from Bali recently. No secret here. Been talking about it all week.
0: Yeah, you just have name dropping the country all the time.
1: Yes, because I've got so many stories.
0: Oh, sure. So many stories
1: from a 2-week family holiday. But
0: yep.
1: I'm going to be talking about now. Want to know what food have you tried in a foreign country? Because sometimes when you're overseas, you're a little bit more adventurous.
0: I agree. Unfortunately for me, I've only been to New Zealand, Canada, and the US and Australia.
1: All very similar countries.
0: Yep. I'm like, this is the same thing, but just slightly different. They're all cousins of each other.
1: Exactly.
0: So that's unfortunate.
1: Well, so I was in Bali. We were doing a few touristy things, and our tour guide's like, do you want to go and see, like, the coffee plantation? And we're like, of course we want to go and see the coffee plantation.
0: Yes.
1: We love coffee. And you get, like, a little taster. Like, they do tea as well. So it had all these, like, it had, like, a paddle with, like, 12 different teas and coffees. It was really cool. Mm. And then they said to us, do you want to try the cat coffee? And I was like, what's the cat coffee?
0: Ooh.
1: Have you ever heard about the feline and the cat poop coffee?
0: No.
1: So this is where the animal, it's locally known in Bali as the Kopi Luwak, the cat poop coffee. It's made from beans that are eaten, digested, and then excreted by this Asian palm feline. It's called a civet.
0: Wait, so what's going on out back? Are there just a bunch of cats? So their coffee machine's just a cat?
1: Well, no, so the civet eats the berries and the beans go through its digestive system. They then poo out the bean.
0: Oh, so it's like a corn kernel.
1: Sort of, yes.
0: The shell of a corn kernel comes out the other end.
1: So then they wash it and clean it and then they process it. Because apparently the natural fermentation in the cat's stomach. It removes bitterness and it results in like a smooth, earthy brew. So I had to try it.
0: Let's not start. We can't describe the digestion of a cat as like, you know, a brewing process.
1: Well, it is.
0: Anyway, you're right. And how did it taste?
1: Fine.
0: Oh.
1: Like, I think if you'd given it to me, like it was black coffee. Mm. And they used to be like $90, right, back in the day when this was first discovered. It cost me like $6 AUD. So it wasn't too expensive.
0: The demand probably dropped off after everyone tasted and thought, this does taste like...
1: It just tastes like normal coffee. There was nothing special about it.
0: Really?
1: It was a little bit gritty. It could have been because of, like, the process that they use. Like, they hand, like, pumiced it and...
0: Hand-squeezed the cat.
1: No.
0: Just hurry it up. Come on, you're taking forever
1: the
0: on the toilet.
1: We got to see the little cats too. That made me a little bit sad. One that was blind.
0: You mean kittens?
1: It was a civet, whatever it is. It's like pretty, just a little bit bigger than a standard cat, I guess.
0: Oh, okay. Okay, so what was the end? Anything else unusual about this coffee? Was it just
1: no? It was just black coffee. We saw the poo.
0: You saw the poo. Okay,
1: yeah,
0: as like
1: saw
0: a little
1: dried
0: sample.
1: Poo. No, yeah, they saw. They showed
0: on
1: you
0: the top. Oh, yuck! They should give you like a whole tour of like, hey, we buy the cat. You know, from sort of like cat to table.
1: Well, they showed us the cat. They showed us the poo. They showed us the beans.
0: That's enough. That's
1: so
0: too
1: kind of did.
0: That's disgusting. Would you like to see the whole process? I don't know about the whole process.
1: No, just a bit of it. No, it was enough. So, yeah, so I tried cat poo coffee in Bali.
0: I don't think anything's going to beat that.
1: Well, let's see what you've tried. All right, give us a call, 9313-0985. You want to know what food have you tried in a foreign country? And don't forget, just by calling,
0: you will go into the draw to win a $200 meat pack that we'll announce on Friday. We've got Kelly Clarkson right now.

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1: Good afternoon, family. There has been a crash on Roe Highway westbound before Willeri Drive in Canningvale. The right lane is blocked, ambulance are on site there, and traffic is heavy on the approach. Please allow for a safe merge. And a breakdown on Narrows Bridge northbound. The right lane is still closed there, and traffic is heavy on the approach. Please allow for a safe merge. And some emergency works ongoing. Main Street southbound at Morley Drive in Shuart Hill. The left lane is closed by Western Power to facilitate some pole works, and speed is reduced to 40 kilometres an hour. Drive safely, and that's the latest from Main Roads.
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3: You're with Beck and Asa on Sunshine, and we're asking you, what food have you tried in a foreign country?
2: That's because I tried cat poo coffee in Bali.
3: We need like an audio warning. When you say those words together, it's like, cat poo, what?
2: We've got a call from Sylvia. She wants to share with us what she tried in a foreign country.
3: Sylvia, thanks for calling. What did you get
4: that's
3: your hands
4: all
3: on?
4: Good. So, it's not really a foreign country to me, but I hadn't been there since childhood. And I went back home after so many years, 22 years away from home. And I went back to Ghana. And I met my old bosses who used to work with me while I was a youth worker. In high school. And then at the time, they're like, so we had dinner, and then we went to see them again, and then they kept going, oh, so did you enjoy the food? What did you think it was? And I said, it tasted like chicken or mutton. I couldn't really pinpoint what it was. And then 2 days later, we caught up, and then they go, so how is your cat doing? And I go, my cat's good. And then they go, we kept telling you when you were younger that we were going to cook your cat. And I said, no, you cannot. And then they go, yes, you've eaten cat meat. And I said, no. And they go, what you ate 2 days ago was cat meat. I'm like, oh, my goodness.
3: Wait, what do you mean, how is your cat doing? Was it your pet?
4: I know. 2 days later, and I couldn't vomit it out or anything. It was just gone down too late, you know? It's just gone into my system for 2 days.
2: Sylvia,
4: I still replay that over and over and over in my head all the time. So when I heard you say the cat poo, I'm like, oh, that's like me.
2: Imagine that I knew what I was doing. Sylvia, I'm so sorry.
3: Yeah, sorry, Sylvia. Way to bring it up, Beck.
4: Yeah.
3: Legit traumatizing.
4: And I'm a cat person. I still have a cat. I still have cats here, you know? So, yeah, it was a traumatic thing. But anyway,
2: yes!
4: You live through to tell the tale and laugh about it.
2: You don't laugh, you cry, right, Sylvia?
3: Wow.
2: You said you couldn't beat the cat poo coffee.
3: It's true. It's true. Sylvia's like, hold my cup of coffee.
2: Oh, thank you for sharing that with us, Sylvia.
4: That's so good.
3: That's probably the best call I've ever heard on radio. Thanks, Sylvia. Wow. Where do you move on from here? Life words?
2: Yeah. I feel like I need that right
3: guys,
2: now.
3: Guys, we're going to do 3 back-to-back life words to deal with that. I actually am quite speechless. Wow. Okay. Let's move on. So Liz says, I went to Singapore and ate chicken feet.
2: Yeah. Cool, Liz.
3: Easy.
2: Okay,
3: easy. Or your own chicken? Pet chicken.
2: Catherine Cardinia. In Vietnam, I tried ostrich meat and cha pei chon weasel coffee. And she also has tried the civet coffee that I tried as well, the cat poo coffee.
3: Okay, everyone's trying it. That's why the prices are so low.
2: Yes, true.
3: Unbelievable. Well, honestly, guys, we need to move on to a song, I think.
2: I think
3: Beck and I are both quite literally speechless and our job's to talk on air, so we're going to disappear and wait for more calls to wash our palate. We need a good chaser, guys. Keep sending your calls or keep calling 93130985. What food have you tried in a foreign country? We've got Mario up next.
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12: This is Dr. Bruce Robinson from the Fathering Project. I'd like to talk for a moment about father figures. It's something we talk about a lot in the Fathering Project. Father figures can be very powerful in a child's life. Think back to your own life. Was there a male, an adult male, who spoke into your life, made you feel special? Maybe a grandfather, a school teacher, a sports coach, an uncle? Men, you are a father figure whether you like it or not. The children that come into your house, your friends' children, you are a father figure to them. So dads, or males in general, be aware of the power of father figures to change the lives of kids and take opportunities. I think about a child whose parents had split up and he wasn't doing well, and a guy took him out with his own kids to get wood on a camping trip, and he created an opportunity for this other child to go into the, said, come and help us get some wood. And he said, mate, I know things have been tough at home, but I reckon you're a great kid. I've seen how you've done this and this and this. You're a winner. The power of a father figure to change the future of a child's life is enormous, so think about it. If you'd like more information, ideas or tips on this subject, just Google The Fathering Project.
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0: Mario on Sunshine, you're hanging out with Beck and Asa, and we're asking you, what food have you eaten in a foreign country?
1: And we're asking you because I tried cat poo coffee when I was on holiday.
0: Yes, and Murray has given us a call. Murray, how's it going, and what country did you go to?
2: Hey, yes, Asa and Beck. Yeah, I went to Thailand and had some street food in Chiang Mai and Chiang Rai.
1: What was the street food?
2: And I had some crickets.
1: Oh, delicious.
2: Yep.
1: I've also tried them.
2: Quite tasty, actually.
1: What do you rate them? What do they taste like?
2: They're like a crispy chip, really. All I can remember is soy, because it was a while ago. Weren't too bad. I didn't mind them.
1: Yeah, I felt the same way when I tried them. I remember at the time explaining them as like sour cream and chives kind of flavour, but I can't remember it now.
2: Oh, yeah.
0: Are they deep fried?
2: Cool. Yeah, they're just pan fried or wok fried, as I remember. And the only downfall was their legs get caught in your teeth.
1: True.
0: Oh, yeah, but then, you know, a bit of flossing. Because they're just staying in there for later, so you can just slide them out.
1: Oh, Murray, thank you for calling.
0: Yeah, thank you, Murray. Sorry. Going quickly now to Aldona. Thanks for calling. What country did you visit?
3: That was Thailand many years ago. And I actually tried a cockroach that before I even moved to Australia, so didn't realize how bad they are and how disgusting they are. So yeah, that's what I ate.
1: Okay, what did they feel? What did it explain the whole experience? Did they ooze anything out when you ate them?
3: No, they just like deep fried, so you can't really tell what they taste like. They're like just very crispy. But yeah,
0: true. You could deep fry.
3: Not really, nothing specific taste. Yeah.
1: Would you try it again?
3: No, not after living in Australia for many years and seeing them close up and how they fly.
1: That's true. It's true.
0: Yeah, a little bit creepy.
1: A little bit icky.
0: Thank you so much for the call, Adonna. Wow. Okay, out of all those, Beck, what would you rather have? You've got cockroaches, crickets, cat meat.
1: I'm going to go with cricket because I've already eaten that, so.
0: True. Incoming. Yeah, but deep fried cockroach I think would be all right.
1: No, thank you.
0: That's deep fried.
1: No, they're grimy. Just couldn't do it.
0: I'm just glad none of them were alive, by the way, because I feel like, you don't know.
1: It's
0: some
1: true.
0: People can have like little bugs that are still alive and you're thinking this is not right.
1: No, thanks. But thank you to everyone who took part with your texts and your calls. Stick around because coming up next, we're talking to Rachel Rayner, Science Explainer.
0: Right now, we've got Brit Nicole.

0: Brit Nicole on Sunshine, you're hanging out with Beck and Asa, and it's time for us to chat to a scientist.
1: Science?
2: So did we do it? Did we just solve string theory?
1: Not really.
3: And today we are talking to Rachel Rayner, science explainer.
0: Rachel, how's it going?
4: Oh, very well, thank you.
0: Have you made any scientific discoveries recently? Just on a personal note.
4: There's so much science all the time. It's hard to name just one, you know?
3: Yeah.
0: True. You're releasing babies, getting awards, we get it.
3: But today we're talking about a device that was developed that could save millions from food poisoning.
0: Yeah, what is the device? Yes.
4: This device is essentially a digital nose. And it's one of the most successful so far. There's been lots of experiments around this. How many sensors do you need to really figure out what's going on? How risky is the food that we're eating? And, you know, science is all about solving problems. And I think we've all probably had food poisoning at one point in time. So trying to solve this problem of figuring out if something is off or not is a really important challenge. So this is an exciting development, I think.
3: Really needed this last week. My son got food poisoning on our holiday, so that would have been really helpful.
0: Sorry, Rachel, about that. Ignore her. She's been trying to slip in barley.
3: I didn't even mention it.
0: It's just unreal, actually. Sorry, Rachel, just back to the electronic nose. What does it look like and how does it actually work?
4: So it's got 16 sensors on it, and at the moment it doesn't really have a form yet. So the scientists had made it on like just a block of wood with the sensors attached to it. But they know there's 16 sensors, and those sensors are detecting the chemicals that are coming off of food because bacteria emits chemical smells. So, like, BO is caused by the bacteria on your skin, and it's the gases that they're producing as they're munching on your skin. So the same thing with food. You've got bacteria that's sitting on food. It's munching away. It's growing. It's evolving, and it's giving off gas that these sensors can detect.
3: So what's more reliable, our noses or this new electronic nose?
4: So the idea is that this new electronic nose is a better detector because it's detecting more. It doesn't need as much of those chemicals, as much of those molecules to detect those bacteria as like our nose do. Our nose need a bit more, a lot more of the molecules than these sensors do. These are very small sensors that can detect very tiny amounts of these gases.
0: Oh, man, we really are in the future, hey. This is so cool. So what happens when we get our electronic nose, we've got food in front of us, we turn it on or whatever, it can detect the different chemicals. What happens then? What does it say or reveal to us?
3: Danger, Will Robinson.
0: Yeah.
4: Yeah, well, it depends on how it's used. But at the moment, this is just like a test thing. It could be an attachment for your mobile phone so that when you're at a restaurant, when you're looking at the sushi, you can wave it over the sushi and it'll tell you if it thinks, oh, that sushi's probably about to expire or it's safe to eat. So, and that sort of thing, it depends on what the next step is. How do those sensors, what's the interface between those sensors and the readout? So at the moment, it would be like wires connected to a computer that would be telling the scientists what's going on. But that would be the next step of how are we interacting with it. So it's still early phase. It might even be a sensor that's attached to your fridge.
3: And so when you open
4: up the fridge, yeah, it'll tell you that the lettuce is gone.
3: And just quickly, do you think this technology could detect allergens then, like peanuts or gluten?
4: Yes, that was the very exciting thing that these scientists found, is that it could also detect the smell of peanuts. So if you could wave it over some sort of dish or a salad and it would be like, oh, I detect peanuts in this. Because, you know, we know what peanut butter smells like. There is a smell from peanuts. But, you know, if it's tiny traces, we can't detect that. But this thing can.
0: Man, I would call mine my little milk nose because I'm always trying to smell milk and be like, what's going on here? And people are always trying to tell me that I'm overreacting.
3: Whatever.
0: You like, are. Talk to the nose. The nose is the truth.
3: Oh, Rachel Rayner, science explainer. Thank you for talking to us about this new device.
0: Yeah, it's awesome. Thanks, Rachel.
4: My pleasure. Thank you.
0: Thank you. We've got Olivia Dean with Man I Need coming up next.
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0: a Sunshine traffic update.
1: Good afternoon, family. There is a crash on Roe Highway westbound before Balleri Drive in Canning Vale. The right lane is blocked. Motorists are outside their vehicles and traffic is heavy on the approach. Please allow for a safe merge. And some ongoing emergency works. Main Street southbound at Morley Drive in Chewett Hill. The left lane is closed by Western Power for some pole works and speed has been reduced to 40 kilometres an hour. Traffic is slow in the area. And some advance notice for AFL this Friday. Fremantle versus West Coast at Optus Stadium. The game does start at 6:10 p.m. and gates open at 4:30 p.m. Drive safely, and that's the latest from Main Roads.
2: Thank you, Tony.
3: You are with Beck and Asa on Sunshine. Quickly, Beck, we were talking about food poisoning earlier.
2: Yes.
3: Is there a food that you are particularly funny about?
2: Oh.
3: Like, you're anxious about this one food because of food poisoning.
2: Yes.
3: And you think it's going to be awful, moldy.
2: So there was this one time I had Japanese pancakes. Who made them at home.
3: No.
2: It's just like cabbage and egg, and it's a special sauce. So these were like onanamayaki or something like that. Anyway, I had it once, got really sick straight after it, haven't been able to eat it since.
3: No.
2: Yeah.
3: What a shame. Okay, so for you, it would be I'm not going to touch Japanese pancakes.
2: No, just, yeah, no Japanese pancakes,
3: really?
2: Even in Japan.
3: But there's not like a certain food you're like, every time I see this, I'm
2: No, yours is obviously milk.
3: Mine's actually chicken.
2: Yours is any meat.
3: No, it's just chicken.
2: I saw the steak you cooked the other day.
3: That was an accident. Okay. I don't know. I just need to make sure that the chicken is well and truly dead.
2: Yeah.
3: I've never even had salmonella before, but it's not going to happen. It's
2: okay,
3: not gonna happen.
2: It never happened with you.
3: I hope not. If it does, happens tomorrow.
2: Yeah.
3: Oh, no. We've got Chris Isaac before news and sport.

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1: Some stories may not be suitable for little ears.
2: Hello, I'm Jefferson Shaw. Anti-domestic violence advocates say Pauline Hanson's suggestion women in abusive relationships should leave is dangerous. The One Nation leader says she's been through domestic violence herself, and if a woman doesn't feel safe, she shouldn't put up with it. New data from Anglicare shows the cost of fleeing domestic and family violence has risen 71% in the past decade, and previous studies have shown victims are more at risk when they try to leave an abuser. Rebel Wilson says she's thankful her defamation court battle is over after

0: successfully defending her case in the federal court. A judge has ruled actress Charlotte McInnes failed to prove social media posts made by Miss Wilson had caused or were likely to cause any serious reputational damage. Nine reporter Annalise Bolt says Wilson took to social media to share her relief shortly after the decision was handed down.
1: She said the Deb was my dream job. Seeing that journey disrupted has been incredibly difficult. This has taught me a lot. It has tested me, but it has also reinforced something I've always believed. I want to live my life standing up for what I believe is right.
0: France has become the first nation to follow in Australia's footsteps in implementing a social media ban for children. From September, children under 15 will be required to verify their age before creating new accounts, with the law expanding to existing accounts from January next year. Investigations are underway into a potential hack affecting Origin Energy customers. A hacker claims to have accessed the details of around 2 million customers. In a statement to the ASX, Origin says it does not believe credit card or bank details have been breached. A group of Queensland researchers are continuing to monitor a rare threatened species across the country. In Queensland alone, only one Puclea mouse was found following a three-year survey. While populations have been studied in southern states, lead researcher Abby Denon says they are now working to determine what threats the mice face in Queensland.
2: Possible that there's additional threats up here, such as grazing. A lot of the locations where Puclea are in Queensland are on private land, in fact, and so we need to know a little bit more about that. There are a few extra sites, they're known in Queensland, that we need to expand our survey to.
0: Also making news, two teenagers have been charged with assaulting a 41-year-old man during a domestic dispute in Sydney's West. Checking sport, Jack Gunston has reportedly signed a one-year extension to play on at Hawthorn for an 18th season. The 34-year-old inked a new deal in recent days to continue his decorated career into 2027. Australia's fastest woman, Tori Lewis, has set a new Australian women's 100 metres record after breaking her own national record at a meet in Slovakia. Lewis ran a time of 11.04 seconds, beating her previous record time of 11.08. That's the latest. I'm Jefferson Shaw.
3: That was the Sunshine Sport Update.
4: Weather. Taking a look at your weather over the next couple of days. Tomorrow's going to be sunny, dropping down to 7 overnight. We're at the top of 18 tomorrow. Friday, mostly sunny and 19. And for your Saturday, mostly sunny and 20. Right now in Ravenswood, it is 14 degrees.
5: Life Words. Opening the Bible to Psalms 46, verse 10, be still and know that I am God.
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7: 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We've got the 411.
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4: Good evening.
5: Yes, the sun is well and truly up though, so hard to say. Good sunset to you.
4: Yeah.
5: You should start saying that maybe.
4: All right, good. Almost evening.
5: Sorry?
4: Almost evening. Precipice of evening.
5: I've been learning some Hebrew lately, actually.
4: Oh, yeah? What'd you learn?
5: A few of my soccer friends there from Israel. I've learned, I think it's Yalla. And it's basically like, the way I understand it, it's like a filler word that is unbelievably versatile and you can just chuck it in wherever, willy-nilly. Just check it in.
4: Okay, tell me how you would do it.
5: I think you'd just be like, oh, the sun's going down. Yeah, yellow. Like, it's more like, okay, come on, or like, cool. I don't know. I actually don't know how it translates, but I'm using it.
4: You could be saying something offensive.
5: Pretty confident I'm not.
4: Okay.
5: I'm putting my job on the line for it.
4: Oh, yeah.
5: I mean, if you're from Israel, you can tell me. What does it mean? Because I just don't know.
4: Yeah, speak Hebrew.
5: Am I saying something offensive? If it is, don't email my boss. Just send me a text. Yeah,
4: straight to ASA, 0429-985-985.
5: Thank you. Do the right thing. we've got a awesome guest coming up, Simon Elliott. He's full of wisdom.
4: He sure is, and he'll be sharing with us after 5:30. But what's coming up next?
5: Coming up next, there is a Netflix documentary about someone who's a bit controversial, and you know them as well.
4: Okay.
5: So we'll get to all of that after Share with Believe.

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1: Good afternoon, family. There is a crash on Roe Highway westbound before Bulleri Drive in Canning Vale. The right lane is blocked, motorists are outside their vehicles and traffic is heavy on the approach. Please allow for a safe merge. And some ongoing emergency works, Main Street southbound at Morley Drive in Chewett Hill. The left lane is closed by Western Power for some pole works and speed has been reduced to 40 kilometres an hour. Traffic is slow in the area. And some advance notice for AFL this Friday, Fremantle versus West Coast at Optus Stadium. The game does start at 6:10 p.m. and gates open at 4:30 p.m. Drive safely, and that's the latest from Main Roads.
2: Thanks, Tony.
3: You are with Bec and Asa on Sunshine, and I read this recently. It says Netflix has announced a documentary for the Australian controversial breakdancer Rachel Gunn, e.g. Ray Gunn.
2: What? It was kind of a flash in the pan. I didn't think it was kind of a documentary worthy.
3: Well, that's what I thought too. I thought she just had her little little bouncy
2: 15 seconds of fame. Do you think what happened is they signed her up as soon as she went viral? They were like,
3: she signed the papers.
2: Yes, that's what I mean. And now they're going, well, we've already paid her for it. Didn't realize it would fizzle out so quickly.
3: It's true. Yeah, really sort of just, yeah, it was probably as long as her performance, really. It was kind of like, wow, that was kind of awkward. And we're moving on.
2: Yeah.
3: That's what I thought. If you don't know who Ray Gunn is, in the 2024 Paris Olympics, she's a breakdancer. She represented Australia. And you expect, like, kind of, like, classic breakdancing moves.
2: Mm-hmm.
3: And she kind of got up there and performed, like, kind of goofy moves.
2: Yeah.
3: And people were shocked. And I think she called it art. And we were like, well, I have in other words.
2: Exactly. It went viral, like, but not for the good reasons.
3: Yeah, exactly. So, but what I thought was really funny is that this documentary is called Ray Gunn, Breaking Badly. And I thought, well, I wonder how she feels about that.
2: A couple of funny things there as well.
3: Well, Breaking Bad.
2: I think it's kind of cool.
3: So it got me thinking, if there were a documentary made about yourself, what do you think the title would be called?
2: Oh, fun.
3: Yeah,
2: that's a bit of fun.
3: Because it probably won't happen to us, so now's the only time to really pretend.
2: All right, okay, what's your doco going to be called?
3: Okay, my one's going to be called Ace, The Art of Not Trying to Finish in Last Place.
2: But your name's not Ace.
3: Asa.
2: Yeah, but that's not your name.
3: Yeah, neither is Ray Gunn.
2: Yeah, true, but you're not even known as Ace.
3: Oh, you know, people call me Ace.
2: Oh, okay.
3: Yeah, they're in the soccer world. Girlfriend calls me Ace. There are a few.
2: Okay, all right then.
3: Okay, but the other one.
2: Yeah.
3: Asa. There you go. Asa, The Hunt for a Hairline.
2: Like that. Is that going to, like, document your journey to Turkey?
3: Yeah. Okay. It's just me trying to get there via a bicycle. I will get it back. And I've just got photos of my 10-year-old self when I had my hairline.
2: Yeah.
3: I'll come back to me.
2: Okay, you're new one. Beck, everything is content.
3: Oh, yeah, I like that.
2: Yes!
3: Yeah, that's good.
2: I say that a lot at home because my husband's like, you got to be careful what you do around Beck because it wind up on the radio.
3: And what, the documentary is just about you writing
2: I'm just like, yeah, everything's content. It could just be about my life, you know, because my life is content.
3: Yeah.
2: Okay, what about, if you don't like that one, what about this one? Beck, live, laugh, slightly panic.
3: Yeah, that's pretty good. That's a very, like, millennial joke.
2: Yes, and also, I'm like, yeah, that's my life.
3: Nah, all good answers. But we want to know from you, what would your Netflix doco be called? You can send us a text, 0429 985 985.
2: Or you can give us a call because everyone who calls this week, we could be calling you back on Friday. You have to answer the phone with nice to meet you and you'll win a $200 meat pack.
3: Yes, so huge bait on that call there. Definitely get your calls in.
2: 9313 0985.
3: What would your Netflix doco be called?

0: Good weather forecast on Sunshine. You're hanging out with Beck and Asa. We're asking you, what would your Netflix doco be called?
1: That's because apparently they're doing a documentary on Ray Gun.
0: Yeah, it's called, Ray Gun Breaking Badly.
1: We've got Kenny on the phone. Kenny, how are you?
2: Good, mate, self.
0: Yeah, we're good. Hey, Kenny, if you know, Netflix approached you and said, hey, we want to do a doco on your life, what do you think it would be called?
2: Absolutely. It's going to be called Kenny, the Man Who Doesn't Clean Toilets.
1: Brilliant.
0: Oh, yep.
1: Yep. How many times a week is someone mentioning that movie to you?
2: Not a week. Probably once a month or maybe twice a month, but it's pretty regular.
0: Yeah. Have you seen the movie?
2: I have, actually. It's a pretty decent movie, but, yeah, I definitely don't do toilets for a living.
0: Yeah, I mean, that's a throwback too, Kenny. That's a 2006 comedy. Kenny, do you, now just, you know, to get into the toilet sort of habits, are you cleaning the toilets at home, or is this something your wife says to you all the time as well? Hey, what's going on?
2: Yeah, no, it's definitely my gig at home, albeit not professionally.
1: That's brilliant. Kenny.
0: Recreational.
1: Thank you for being vulnerable with us and sharing that, Kenny.
0: Yeah, thanks, Kenny. Thanks.
2: Good, mate.
0: Thank you, Kenny. Keep them coming. We want to know, what would your Netflix doco be called? Give us a call, 9313-0985.
3: 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A Thornley ISIS fighter known as Dr. Jihad pleads to come home from Iraq. The Aussie business boasting an AI jobs boom.
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1: Good afternoon, family. Some good news. Those emergency works on Main Street southbound at Morley Drive and Chua Hill are complete and traffic is flowing. Please be mindful of a crash on Wanneroo Road northbound, Ocean Reef Road in Woodvale. The left lane is blocked. Traffic is slow on the approach. Please drive with caution. And finally, another crash, Tonkin Highway southbound after Kewdale Road near the Perth Airport. The left lane is blocked. Towing services are on site and traffic is slow on the approach. Drive safely, and that's the latest from Main Roads.
2: Thank you so much, Tony.
3: You are with Beck and Asa on Sunshine. And if you're needing some wisdom in your life, we've got a guy.
2: So you haven't come to the right place, but you have, because we will be joined after 5:30.
3: Yeah, we don't have the wisdom, obviously.
2: No.
3: But we know people who do.
2: Exactly. We've got the wise coming in the studio. Well, one of the wise.
3: Yeah, one of the many. We'll get to him very soon. Right now, we've got Coldplay before news and sport.

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4: Some stories may not be suitable for little ears.
5: Hello, I'm Jefferson Shaw. Anti-domestic violence advocates say Pauline Hanson's suggestion women in abusive relationships should leave is dangerous. The One Nation leader says she's been through domestic violence herself, and if a woman doesn't feel safe, she shouldn't put up with it. New data from Anglicare shows the cost of fleeing domestic and family violence has risen 71% in the past decade, and previous studies have shown victims are more at risk when they try to leave an abuser. Rebel Wilson says she's thankful her defamation court battle is over after successfully defending her case in the federal court. A judge has ruled actress Charlotte McInnes failed to prove social media posts made by Miss Wilson had caused or were likely to cause any serious reputational damage. Nine reporter Annalise Bolt says Wilson took to social media to share her relief shortly after the decision was handed down.
6: She said the deb was my dream job. Seeing that journey disrupted has been incredibly difficult. This has taught me a lot. It has tested me, but it has also reinforced something I've always believed. I want to live my life standing up for what I believe is right.
5: France has become the first nation to follow in Australia's footsteps in implementing a social media ban for children. From September, children under 15 will be required to verify their age before creating new accounts, with the law expanding to existing accounts from January next year. Investigations are underway into a potential hack affecting Origin Energy customers. A hacker claims to have accessed the details of around 2 million customers. In a statement to the ASX, Origin says it does not believe credit card or bank details have been breached. A group of Queensland researchers are continuing to monitor a rare threatened species across the country. In Queensland alone, only one Puclea mouse was found following a three-year survey. While populations have been studied in southern states, lead researcher Abby Denon says they are now working to determine what threats the mice face in Queensland.
7: Possible that there's additional threats up here, such as grazing. A lot of the locations where Puclea are in Queensland are on private land, in fact, and so we need to know a little bit more about that. There are a few extra sites, they're known in Queensland, that we need to expand our survey to.
5: Also making news, two teenagers have been charged with assaulting a 41-year-old man during a domestic dispute in Sydney's West. Checking sport, Jack Gunston has reportedly signed a one-year extension to play on at Hawthorn for an 18th season. The 34-year-old inked a new deal in recent days to continue his decorated career into 2027. Australia's fastest woman, Tori Lewis, has set a new Australian women's 100 metres record after breaking her own national record at a meet in Slovakia. Lewis ran a time of 11.04 seconds, beating her previous record time of 11.08. That's the latest. I'm Jefferson Shaw.
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11: Taking a look at your weather over the next few days. Tomorrow it's going to be sunny, dropping down to 7 degrees with a high of 18. Friday mostly sunny and 19, and for your Saturday mostly sunny and 20. Right now in Applecross it's 14 degrees.
12: Life words.
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0: Post Malone, Circles on Sunshine. 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
1: Now, you may have been hearing, before we ask you any questions and invite you to call, we've been telling you that you could win a $200 meat pack on Friday.
0: Yeah, so there's a slight little trick to this. Basically, if you call us, you go into the draw. But on Fridays, Beck and I are going to randomly call someone who called during the week. And all you have to do, if we call you, is to answer the phone with the line,
1: "Nice to meet you."
0: And we will celebrate, we'll go crazy, we'll go radio crazy, and then we will give you meat.
1: Exactly. Get nice to meet you. So if you have called this week, you've participated in the show, you're going to stay by your phone on Friday because we could be calling you. And if you haven't, this is your incentive to make sure you are part of the show.
0: Yeah, and you can't just call up to be like, "Hey, how's your day going?"
1: Yeah.
0: You have to be on it.
1: Yeah, you got to be on it. You got to have a chat with us on the radio.
0: $200 worth of meat goes a long way.
1: Right.
0: That would feed your family of four?
1: Definitely family of five.
0: Five, sorry.
1: Definitely. Forgot about a few times over.
0: Really?
1: Yeah.
0: What do you guys, vegetarians or something?
1: No, my kids don't eat a lot, but.
0: But either way, $200 worth of meat, will go a long way for you, whatever household size you have. So make sure you give us a call. We've got a guest coming up.
1: That's right. Simon Elliott is going to be joining us for Simon Says. Hit us on the way next.
0: After Patrick Mabry.
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4: Simon Elliott is our guest. He is a local writer, designer, pastor, runner, husband, father of two, and he shares a thought with us every fortnight.
0: Welcome to the show, Simon.
5: Thanks, Asa.
0: It is great having you in because, yeah, like Beck just rattled off, you do have... an understanding of, I guess, a few different topics that we like to pick your brain on. Today's topic is not assuming the end of a story that is still alive.
4: Can I please have some context
0: yes.
4: for this?
5: Oh, it's a bit of a running story. I was speaking with a mate last week who I do some coaching with, and he was reflecting on this 5,000-metre track race that he'd run that had kind of gone off the rails a bit, and we were unpacking that. And his race reminded me of something that happened for a while when I was racing, and that is actually thinking about how the race went while the race was still going and kind of performing this post-mortem. And, you know, someone might pass you, or you fell off the pace, or you realized that you just got slack or tactically silly. And you started during the race going, I should have reacted. In that moment, I should have gone with them. I should have hung in there for longer. And all of this, it's like pretty silly. You are in a race, imagining yourself unpacking the race after the race, like pretty silly. And my shorthand for resist that was don't perform autopsies on the living. This thing is still alive. And it's like, it's great to reflect on things. And, you know, after the race is a good moment to go, I could have done this, I could have done that. But shorthand for future racing was to keep my head in the game and to keep my head in the land of the living. And I'd shortcut that spiral with this thought. This thing is still alive and I can still shape. And it might sound really self-helpy, but we have agency. We have agency in arguments, in our relationships, in the way we act with our kids, with stuff that's going on at work, in moments where we don't have all the discipline and the patience and the hope that we wish we did, we still have agency to keep the story alive. And I don't know about you, but we can catastrophize and quit too early. There's pictures that often get hijacked by athletes. Classic is, I can do all things through Christ who strengthens me. We're not talking about that. But this one is Paul from Philippians, and he says, there's one thing I do, what is behind and straining to what is ahead. I press on towards the goal to win the prize for which Christ has called me heavenward in Christ Jesus. And Paul isn't saying that that last kilometre or that last conversation or that last argument with your kid didn't happen. What I think is saying that it doesn't get to decide what happens next. And the goal isn't working harder. It's that we have these stories that we're in that are still alive. They've still got, the plot can change. And even now we can bring new hope to those stories. So my Simon says is, don't perform autopsies on the living. Bad idea, generally.
0: yeah, we're taking the hour. I need you to tell me if I'm doing this literally.
5: That your story is still alive too.
4: Oh,
0: yeah, I love that.
4: That's so good because we can get caught up living in the past that you're missing right now.
0: Yeah,
5: or even in the moment.
0: That's what I mean. Like,
5: I've ballsed up. I've done it again. I'm like, it's happening right now. Like, I wasn't even finished at it now.
0: Simon Elliott, thank you so much for blessing us with your wisdom, and we look forward to your next topic.
5: Cheers, man.

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1: Good afternoon, family. There has been a crash on the Mitchell Freeway northbound after Hutton Street in Osborne Park. The right lane is blocked and traffic is slow on the approach. And another crash, Tonkin Highway northbound before Great Eastern Highway in Redcliffe. The right lane is blocked and traffic is slow on the approach. Please allow for a safe merge. And again, on the Tonkin Highway, this time heading southbound, there's another crash after Kewdale Road. That's near the Perth Airport. The left lane is blocked and traffic is slow on the approach. Drive safely, and that's the latest from Main Road.
2: Thank you so much.
3: 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We have to leave.
2: That's right. The alarm's gone off saying, get out of here. It's time for the 9 News. We said, fine, chill out.
3: Yeah, we said, okay, we get it. You know, it's our job. but yeah, we'll love you and leave you. We've had a great time. I kid you not. We've had so many callers. We had one caller about a mystery meal that they ate when they were back in their hometown.
2: Oh, you won't believe it. 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So make sure you check it all out. Just search for Sunshine, S-O-N-Shine, on Instagram, Facebook, whatever you like to use.
3: Yeah, honestly, that call genuinely left me speechless.
2: We couldn't believe it. We could not believe it.
3: We will leave you with the Spin Doctors and see you tomorrow.
2: Bye. Love you.

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Some stories may not be suitable for little ears.

0: A 16-year-old Bentley boy charged with murder tonight. The alleged victim, his mother. Also this hour, back from the dead, the Thornley doctor who joined ISIS found alive. He wants to come home. Forget the million-dollar club, the Perth suburb setting a price median of $2 million. Rebel Wilson's legal win, why she's celebrating this Wednesday. And Shay the Showstopper returns for a showdown with the Eagles.
1: This is Nine News Perth with Michael Thompson.
0: Good evening. A 16-year-old boy from Perth's southern suburbs is in jail tonight facing a murder charge. He's accused of killing his mother and attempting to kill his 12-year-old sister. The young girl filmed on CCTV along Albany Highway in a dressing gown. Youth justice advocates today claim the family was let down by authorities.
2: Running for her life, allegedly stabbed by her older brother. A 12-year-old girl seen fleeing from her family home. Her mother, back at the Bentley property, dead.
3: There are family members currently surrounding a little 12-year-old girl in hospital. It couldn't be any more tragic.
2: A 16-year-old boy now charged with murdering his 35-year-old mother and attempting to kill his younger sister. Police say it happened about 6 yesterday morning at the Mill Street home. What emergency crews arrived to described as confronting.
3: To be confronted like that and then to finish your shift and go home, I know it'll be in the mind.

0: Of police officers.
1: When the 16-year-old had the charge of murder read to him in court today, he responded to the magistrate by saying, "Why would I do that? I wouldn't do that." At one point, appearing so distressed, he left his seat. Banksia Hill staff heard comforting him. Neighbours telling Nine News the family have lived at the social housing complex for years and the boy had been troubled. Youth justice advocates saying the mother had previously reached out to try and get help for her son.
2: I'm not able to help. I've got Parkinson's disease and I'm retired, but I referred as every imaginable service.
1: Police still at the home today, more than 24 hours on, warning family domestic violence is on the rise.
2: There was no support for this family, and that was a betrayal. And that was, we always talk about connection, that was disconnection.
0: Just when it's a young person in the family, parents are often reluctant to report for obvious reasons. They don't want to put their children through the justice system.
3: Amber Wilkinson is live in Bentley tonight. Amber, the boy will remain in custody.
1: He didn't apply for bail, Michael, meaning he'll stay at Banksia Hill Detention Centre. Now, we also heard in court today that that boy is now under the custody of the state. A number of reports have also been ordered to be prepared in time for his next court appearance in 2 weeks, including a mental health assessment. Now, as for the home here on Mill Street, it's still cordoned off by police tonight, while that 12-year-old girl, she is continuing to recover at Perth Children's Hospital, Michael.
3: Amber, thank you. An Australian doctor who joined Islamic State and was presumed dead for close to a decade has been declared alive. The paediatrician known as Dr. Jihad is in a Baghdad prison and now wants to come home.
4: In 2015, a fresh-faced Perth-born, Adelaide-trained doctor, Tarek Kamla, the poster boy in a flashy recruitment drive for Islamic State.
5: Please consider coming. Please don't delay.
4: But 2 years of war took its toll. Now known as Dr. Jihad, he was out of the hospital ward and forced underground.
5: We are under continuous bombing here, and we are fighting hard to try and hold the lands of Islam.
4: Not long after the doctor's message of defiance, Islamic State was crushed and he was presumed dead. But nearly a decade on, confirmation Dr. Jihad is alive.
6: I was surprised and delighted. Very, very good news. And I'm really amazed how did he come out of this alive.
4: Iraqi officials delivered the news in an official report about his capture. With the collapse of ISIS's control, the accused, known as Abu Yusuf al-Astrali, continued to move with its members before the authorities were able to apprehend him. That was 2019. Now, after 7 years in an Iraqi prison, Kamla is hoping to be released and returned home.
7: And that person can rot in jail.
4: Politicians from all sides scrambling to shut the door after the recent return of the so-called ISIS brides stirred public debate.
8: The Labor Party should not be rolling out the red carpet for anyone like this.
4: The Iraqi authorities say they're still investigating Kamla's role with Islamic State. He maintains he was not a fighter or a terrorist, but a medico who was working with the health department of ISIS. But this video shows a soldier ready for battle, and the Iraqis are suspicious. The accused's activities were not limited to providing medical services. He adopted the extremist group's propaganda, advocating for terrorist activity.
6: I believe anybody that ended up there is very likely to be misguided. I hope with all my heart that he will be allowed to come back to Australia.
4: And if that happens, the AFP will be ready to pounce with an active arrest warrant for terror offences, including joining and recruiting for a banned terrorist organisation. Damien Ryan, Nine News.
3: New data shows more than 40% of Perth suburbs are now in the million-dollar club, with every postcode in WA recording house price growth over the past year. An additional 10 Perth suburbs also cracking the $2 million mark.
9: Perth's property market is very hot, but there's a bit of relief from the heat.
10: Prices have actually declined in Perth in the past 3 months, though those declines have been relatively modest so far. Prices are only about 1% off their peak.
9: The number of properties for sale in WA, the highest in 3 years.
11: Moving from 2,000 properties to 7,000 properties, which is still half of a balanced market, means people can start making choices again.
9: Realestate.com shows house prices in every suburb across WA saw growth in the past 12 months. The most was in our regions. Rangeway in Geraldton up 39%, Bayonet Head in Albany and Meriden not far behind. Unit prices jumping too. Orillia up 42%, Jolimont and Clarkson surging.
10: We are probably going to continue to see stronger demand for more affordable parts of the market, so units rather than detached houses, given how challenging housing affordability is.
9: New REWA data adds another 38 suburbs to the million-dollar club. It means almost half of Perth is selling for over seven figures. There are now 31 suburbs in Perth where the median house price exceeds $2 million. 10 of those suburbs added for the first time, including here in West Leederville, as well as Wembley Downs, Bicton and Ross Moyne. But it's still unclear exactly when the market will balance out.
11: Properties are judged on their merits. Good quality areas, good quality stock, and those that aren't will sit on the market like they have in the past.
9: Holly Edward-Smith, Nine News.
3: 11 dolphins have died in the past 24 hours after stranding on WA's south coast. The Department of Biodiversity, Conservation and Attractions says the pantropical spotted dolphin stranded on a sandbank at about 100 metres offshore from the brig Amity in Albany. The pod was refloated but overnight re-stranded. A shark alert is now in place tonight. Shorter work weeks and gas taxes are set to ignite debate as Labor power brokers converge on Adelaide for the party's national conference. Prime Minister wants a show of unity, but union demands and AI threaten to split the floor.
12: The silent star of an online sensation...
13: Sit down! Sorry. It's a dog.
12: Stella Joyce gets her day on Today.
14: Oh, Stella, you're famous, darling, aren't you?
13: I verbally assaulted the dog, which I'm incredibly sorry for.
12: No such apology from the party leader over these comments about a much more prevalent problem, domestic violence.
15: Well, it is wrong, but it's also a two-way street. But I'm not saying that just men and women can lose their cool as well.
12: In Adelaide, the Cabinet gather before the conference.
16: It's an opportunity for our party members to have a direct say in the direction of the country and for us to engage.
12: The who's who of Labor, premiers, ministers, trade unions and delegates plotting the party's direction over the next 2 years. Unions want work weeks to include fewer hours, fewer days or both, and a revival of a tax on exported gas.
17: The position of the government has been that we haven't supported a gas tax.
18: It wouldn't be a Labor conference without higher taxes.
12: Liberal leader Angus Taylor making his own surprise trip to Adelaide after the coalition got in first with a mini manifesto.
19: And they want hope. This is hope. That's what it is. It is hope for a better future.
12: Included repealing capital gains and negative gearing changes, indexing tax brackets to inflation, removing the ban on nuclear power, and tying migration intake to housing construction.
20: Putting Australians first every step of the way. That's what we're going to be talking about while Labor are busy talking about themselves at their conference.
12: Large fences have been put up to keep protesters at arm's length outside, while inside the convention, the fiery and feisty debates of the past largely replaced by a stage-managed show of unity. Tonight, with AI looming as a sticking point, there's no guarantee of solidarity forever. Charles Croucher, Nine News.
3: After a blistering three-year battle, Rebel Wilson is tonight celebrating a legal win. The Hollywood actress cleared of defamation against the lead actor on her film, The Deb.
9: Today, the lead role was handed to her lawyer. How's Rebel responding to this? A court victory, celebrated in a salon, Rebel Wilson glammed up and looking like a winner. This has taught me a lot. It has tested me, but it has also reinforced something I've always believed. I want to live my life standing up for what I believe is right. Her concern was for a young actress who starred in her musical comedy movie, The Deb. Charlotte McGuinness was the 25-year-old lead and Rebel the director when Charlotte ended up in the bath with a senior producer after a swim at Bondi Beach.
21: All I can say is that she came to me. She made what
2: what I obviously inferred as a sexual harassment complaint, and I had a duty to then act on it.
9: So Rebel went public, posting about the claims on Instagram. Charlotte said they were lies, which amounted to defamation, allegedly implying that she'd walked away from a complaint to further her acting career. But today the judge disagreed and dismissed the case. Charlotte McInnes had hoped this movie would be her big break. Now, after taking on an industry heavyweight and losing, she'll also be picking up the bill for Rebel's lawyers. The movie they made together premieres in the US next month. The warring director and young actress are hoping at least that will be a success. Annalise Bolt, Nine News.
3: Former Australian Test cricketer David Warner has pleaded guilty to mid-range drink driving after he was stopped for a random breath test in Sydney on the Easter long weekend. Warner was a no-show at court today, leaving his lawyer to enter the plea on his behalf while he holidays in Bali with his wife and family. He'll be sentenced in August of this year. America's cash-strapped Secretary of Defence is asking Congress for tens of billions of dollars in additional funding to continue the war against Iran. Pete Hegg says plea as Donald Trump signals that military efforts will only escalate.
21: An unpopular war.
22: Stop bombing our children in Iran and Palestine. This is illegal. Americans don't want this.
21: And an expensive war.
23: The estimate we have as of today is $37.5 billion.
21: Now the Pentagon's cash-strapped and the US Secretary of Defense is asking Congress for tens of billions of dollars in additional funding.
24: And at what point do you stop asking Americans to foot the bill for a war they don't support?
23: Well, Senator, I obviously don't agree with your characterization of that.
21: A lack of money isn't slowing the United States' war efforts. Donald Trump saying the suspected Iranian nuclear site, Pickaxe Mountain, could soon be targeted.
25: And there's not a thing they can do about it.
21: The world's also watching the Red Sea. The waterway's been a viable alternative for Saudi Arabian oil shipping. But a newly announced blockade from Yemen's Iranian-aligned Houthis has already led to some tankers turning around.
26: With the Strait of Hormuz choked, Saudi Arabia's been pumping millions of barrels of oil west, loading it onto tankers in the Red Sea. About 70% of the country's oil's been rerouted there. The Houthi threat against Saudi-linked shipping in this strait means more disruption, higher costs, and most importantly, more global uncertainty.
25: I think that if there is something like that, we'll just have to take care of business.
21: That could lead to higher prices at the bowser for Australians. In the US, the human cost is climbing. The total number of Americans killed since the war began is now 18. Close to 100 service members have been injured just in the past month. In the United States, Reid Butler, Nine News.
3: The states will continue to use their current emergency warning systems this bushfire season, despite the federal government's $132 million Oz Alert rollout. System to be put to the test on Monday, but there are concerns about the technology.
9: If you have a mobile phone, listen up.
27: The national test is a significant project milestone.
9: The national drill is coming Monday, July 27. The siren alert will be sent to mobile devices, including smartwatches, at midday.
27: People know when they hear a siren that there is an emergency happening.
9: The federal government insists the $132 million technology is ready to roll. It'll be online by the start of the bushfire season, but the states, including Victoria, New South Wales and Queensland, aren't prepared to rely on AusAlert just yet.
28: There are concerns around the gaps.
9: In order to receive AusAlerts on your mobile phone, you'll need to ensure the device has up-to-date software. iPhones 11 and up will need to run iOS 26.4 or beyond, while other devices will need to have at least Android 12 installed. That means those with mobile phones predating 2019 are likely to miss out on receiving alerts altogether, along with the 12% of Australians who rely on landlines. For them, the states will continue to run their own emergency alert systems. It's unclear when AusAlert will be able to take over.
29: The critical point is to get communication out to people.
9: Meanwhile, domestic violence victims with concealed phones are being warned to take precautions.
30: A phone that is switched off or in aeroplane mode will not receive the alert.
9: Justine Conway, Nine News.
3: Perth's electric vehicle boom, the growing number of EVs unloaded at Fremantle Port among more than 4,000 cars in just the past few days. Later this hour, Nine's finance editor Chris Collar on why there's more choice than ever before, but what you need to know about EV car insurance. A chilly start to Wednesday, but Natalia, the sunshine was a nice touch.
0: Yeah, it was. Good evening to you, Tomo. Beautiful blue skies today, but another very cold morning, particularly in Jandakot, which dipped to 4.9. The city wasn't far off Jandakot, dipping to 5.5. 18.4 was our top, around 20 to 3 this afternoon. Around the suburbs, Bickley only managed a top of 14.9. 16.6 at Gooseberry Hill and 17 in Mandra. Hillary's made it to 18.2. A high is responsible for the clear skies and cold nights with more to come. Jacob dipping to just 0.5 overnight, their coldest July night in 11 years. A cold front now expected to bring a couple of showers to Perth on Sunday. I'll be back with the full forecast later, Tomo.
3: Natalia, thank you. Former Bishop of Broome on trial in Perth. The first of three accusers takes the stand. What they said next. Crime Stoppers crackdown on money mule recruitment. Who's being targeted? Battle of the heavyweights. Ozempic sues its biggest rival. And a Dockers boost days out from Western Derby 63. Paddy with a look at sport next.
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3: The former Bishop of Broome admits some of his behaviour wasn't orthodox but denies any criminal wrongdoing. 76-year-old watching on today as the first of his three accusers took the stand detailing sexual abuse allegations.
14: Known to some of his faithful as Brother B, Bishop Christopher Saunders was also considered a good bloke, a reputation he allegedly exploited to sexually abuse young Aboriginal men. The first of his accusers told how he met the Broome priest when he was just 16. Brother B was really respectful, looked after other boys, he said, and he would look up to him like he was a big boss. He said they would talk about his problems at the bishop's house where he was made to wear just jocks. The alleged victim testified terrified, the 76-year-old made him put his leg on his privates, saying, "Come on, brother, just me and you, it's man to man. No one's going to find out." Detailing how the priest kissed him after a wrestling match, "I found it really disgusting. I didn't like it one bit," he said. The witness also gave evidence the bishop told him, "You're like a son to me." Christopher Saunders faces 26 indecent dealing and sexual assault charges. In his opening address, defence lawyer Tony Hager told the jury the sexual allegations that they make are in dispute. They did not happen, suggesting the memory of the complainants may have been affected by alcohol and they had a motivation to lie. Referring to activities captured in covert recordings at Christopher Saunders' house, where the retired bishop was shirtless, the lawyer said his client wasn't on trial for unorthodox socialising. The complainant will continue his evidence tomorrow. Jamie Freestone, Nine News.
3: A multi-million dollar campaign is underway this hour, warning people in WA about money mules. Police say organised crime gangs are recruiting people through fake job ads, social media and messaging apps, often targeting international students.
2: These students are moving proceeds of crime on behalf of organised crime groups from Australia to international destinations.
3: Authorities say almost 13,000 suspected money mule accounts have been shut down in a single year. Prosecutors in the UK are revealing shock details about how a politician was murdered in her own home. 28-year-old man facing court today accused of killing Anne Widdecombe a fortnight ago.
12: It was here in her home in Devon where Anne Widdecombe was killed on July 8 as she was preparing for an online interview with the UK's Channel 5. Prosecutors told a British courtroom 28-year-old Joshua Carey entered through her front door and struck the 78-year-old with a hammer 21 times, killing her as she ate lunch. The court heard the attack was carried out with a ferocity of violence and was caught on security camera, with Carey accused of taking her wallet before leaving. The alarm was first raised when producers couldn't reach her for her pre-arranged interview. Her body was discovered by a gardener the next day. The former Tory minister with more than 20 years' experience in Parliament was close friends with Nigel Farage and was serving in a role as his Reform Party's immigration and justice spokesperson at the time of her death. The traditionalist became a popular TV celebrity on shows like Big Brother and Strictly Come Dancing. Prosecutors said police are still investigating whether there was terrorism or political motivation for the attack. The accused is set to face court again in October. He is yet to enter a plea. In London, Josh Bavis, Nine News.
3: A blame game has broken out between China and the Philippines over a dramatic clash in the disputed South China Sea, both sides sharing video of the confrontation with the Philippine military, claiming the Chinese Coast Guard injured one of its sailors. Beijing says it was struck first. A legal battle has broken out between the makers of two of the most popular weight loss jabs, the creator of Ozempic, suing the maker of Mounjaro, accusing the rival company of false advertising by suggesting its drug performs better. Eli Lilly says it stands by its adverts. Dockers are set for a big boost for Western Derby 63. Paddy Sweeney joins us now. Paddy, one of their prime movers is back from injury.
15: Arguably their biggest Tomo match winner, Shea Bolton, is locked in to face the Eagles on Friday night. The 27-year-old was managed against Port Adelaide, dealing with a hand issue he's been carrying in recent weeks. Bolton shapes as a difficult matchup for West Coast, his class, creativity and goal sense crucial in Fremantle's rise to the top of the ladder. Tomo, more sport coming up tonight. We hear from Jordan Degoe, the Collingwood superstar, from his off-field challenges to game 200.
3: Yes.
15: And also there's a Socceroo who's set to become the most expensive Australian player in history. We'll tell you who. That and more sport coming up at 6:47.
3: Looking forward to it. Paddy, thank you. Perth's EV boom, that's ahead this hour. Thousands of electric vehicles through Fremantle Port. What you need to know about vehicle insurance. Pokemon thieves are at it again, hitting up a game store twice. The naughty feline busted on a smuggling mission inside a prison. And just keep swimming. 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

0: A group of teenagers have made off with a couple of lolly packets after causing thousands of dollars worth of damage to a Brisbane car wash, breaking into vending machines. The girls wearing face coverings captured spraying fire extinguishers at security cameras on Monday night. We've seen it here in Perth, and now Pokemon card thieves are targeting a game store in Melbourne. Two raids on the businesses. This time the crooks escaped with more than $15,000 in merchandise.
1: Wearing high-vis with their faces partly visible, stealth wasn't exactly the aim. The two crooks smashed their way into the Mind Games store on Puckle Street around 3 a.m. on Monday. Over the counter and under pressure, they stocked up on thousands of dollars worth of Pokemon cards and left little to the imagination.
2: I would just say get a belt, you know, we don't need to see your butt crack.
1: All up, Lucas is $15,000 out of pocket. It's the second time his business has been targeted. The first was in April last year.
2: So we're kind of used to it, I guess. It's a bad thing to say, but we are.
1: And so are other collectibles stores across Victoria. Pokemon card thefts have spiked from just 9 in 2021 to 50 last year. That's nearly one break-in every week.
2: We're a joyous place. We're a place that people come to find fun things like toys and games. So when these things happen, it kicks you a little bit.
1: Lucas already spent thousands of dollars upgrading his security after the first break-in. He's now considering installing roller shutters and bollards outside, but it's a move he's hesitant to make.
2: People like to window shop. You put a roller door down when you leave at 5 o'clock, 6 o'clock at night, and nobody can see in the stores. But if we can at least put a name to the face or a name to the butt crack, maybe it'll stop the next door getting done over tomorrow night or next week.
1: Selena Zhang, Nine News.
0: Toyota is Australia's biggest selling car brand, a reign it's held for decades. But that could be about to end as Chinese electric car manufacturer BYD closes in. I've got Nine's finance editor Chris Kohler with me. And Chris, it's a pretty remarkable shift. If we look at some pictures from Fremantle today, this is the port. More than 4,000 cars have been unloaded there in the past 2 days. How has BYD and these other electric vehicle manufacturers been able to penetrate the market so fast?
3: Yeah, Michael, it's an incredible part of the economy to be watching at the moment because it is happening right before our eyes. If you look 12 months ago, Chinese car makers made up about 19% of the Australian car market. Now it's more like a third. And really, BYD is the biggest, but it's really just the tip of the arrow here. The whole market is expanding. You go outside, you see badges on cars that you'd never seen just a little while ago. And the reality of this situation is this growth is happening at the cost of established makers, particularly out of Japan and Europe, which are now declining fast.
0: Lots of incentives to get people into the EV market. With so many around, there's 65 different manufacturers. Is this good for the consumer?
3: Look, I think it is. I think we could only hope, dream for that kind of choice when we go shopping or buy an airline ticket or choose a bank. The reality of having 64, 65 different car makers to choose from in Australia is that it does put downward pressure on prices, and we're already seeing effectively a price war. And to illustrate that point, yes, BYD is growing incredibly fast in Australia and around the world, but the share price is actually down about 20% in the last year as it's not getting a whole lot of margin, and it's having to compete very, very hard to get people to buy these cars.
0: Okay, now for the consumer, EVs means you save at the bowser. What about insurance?
3: Yeah, that's a really good question, Michael, because that's something that people don't think about until they have to go and explore it after they've bought the car. And the reality is it can be something like 30 or 40% more expensive to insure an electric car simply because it's more complicated. There's a whole lot of mechanical engineers and mechanics out there to fix your car if it's a petrol or a diesel and it goes wrong, but that's just not the case yet in Australia. So people are paying more and they're getting written off more quickly. The other things to think about are, how's the performance going to be in 10 years and how's the resale going to be down the line? These are the things that we just don't know yet, but it speaks to the Australian consumer that we're stretched right now, and putting an electric car in front of us, that means we don't have to worry about petrol and, you know, maybe it's less than $35,000. Well, that's going to turn some heads and people are jumping in.
0: Certainly are. Chris Kohler, thank you.
3: Thanks.
0: Ukraine has unleashed more strikes on Russia, long-range drones hitting several warehouses of the country's largest online retailer. These videos show massive clouds of smoke and flames erupting after the attacks. One person is reported to be dead and at least 10 others injured. Russian prison officers have caught a cat being used to smuggle narcotics to inmates. The feline drug mule was spotted carrying two homemade fabric collars into a penal colony. The cat was released after officials ensured it was unharmed. And France has followed Australia's lead, voting to ban social media access for under 15s. Policy championed by President Emmanuel Macron is a first in the EU and will restrict access to apps like TikTok. The legislation expected to come into force in September of this year. Lower back pain remains Australia's leading cause of disability. Now research from Macquarie University shows a trip to the local pool could be the key to managing persistent pain.
1: Swimming is now part of Jan Bayliss's weekly routine after struggling with back pain.
4: There's this fear, will I make it worse if I do something? I could only walk gingerly, I couldn't run or jump.
5: Before our study, there was no study looking at swimming.
1: The Macquarie University-led study recruiting 76 adults, including Jan, taught to adapt her style doing breaststroke with a snorkel to minimise strain.
4: We came up with the things that would work for me.
1: The 8-week personalised swimming program led by a physiotherapist included education on how to manage pain. The ultimate goal, 45-minute swim sessions 3 times a week. The intervention group improving their function by 50% compared to 30% in the control group, which received education only.
6: We also found that pain had improved, their fear had reduced. Even at 12 months, there was still a benefit. What we know now is that people can choose swimming with more confidence.
1: People with chronic conditions are eligible for Medicare rebates of up to 5 allied health services through their GP. These findings contribute to the evidence in understanding which exercise works best as part of first-line treatment. Advice over the years has moved away from passive short-term solutions such as medication.
5: Passive things like a hot pack or acupuncture that really maybe give people short-term benefit, but a few days later they're just back to where they were before.
1: Jan already benefits from stretching, Pilates and now swimming.
4: I enjoy it. It's a bit of a highlight of the week.
1: Gabriella Rogers, 9 News.
0: An AI good news story is ahead this hour. The Aussie business set to double its workforce thanks to artificial intelligence. Origin Energy investigates a cyber attack. Chris Kohler's back with today's finance report.
3: Why the cost of a renovation has jumped 20% in a year.
0: And ocean explorers solve an aviation mystery after more than 70 years.
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12: You're listening to Leah and Dan on Sunshine. Hey everybody, it's Leah and Dan here. We got highlights for you from this morning's show to keep you company through the 9 News simulcast. Here's a little bit of, so, I've been thinking.
13: First of all, who is eating entrees at home?
14: Yeah.
13: Who's doing three-course meals at home?
12: You guys don't
14: is that
12: do
14: what
12: that?
14: You do?
13: What's your entree at home?
14: Man, your wife is good.
12: No, I don't do it. I'm just saying,
13: if Dan you were sitting there with a little hors d'oeuvre.
12: Like, if you were to have different things, it'd be weird, right?
13: I guess.
12: Sure. Don't worry about entrees. Let's just say one. Let's just meals. Say your meals,
13: snacks.
12: Right? Let's say your meal, right?
13: Meals, yeah. Unless one of you is on a very strict eating plan, health
12: well,
13: reasons.
12: Someone's coming. You know? But yeah, no, that's yeah. weird, right? But in a restaurant, yeah. it's weird to get the same thing.
13: Oh, I see what you're saying. I see what you're saying.
12: Yeah.
13: Yeah. I think it's because when you go out and you're paying for food, a lot of money for food.
12: So much money on food.
13: You want a chance to share
14: some
13: a bit,
14: variety.
13: Right? Yes. Yeah. So you mm-hmm. almost
12: How do you feel
13: like
12: about sharing?
13: Sharing food?
12: Yeah.
13: I don't mind it. Actually, you know what? I probably prefer not to
12: yeah,
13: most of the time.
12: That's why Courtney and I know what to share.
14: For me, yeah.
13: You guys don't like my food either.
14: No, it's
13: a lot
14: healthy.
13: Of the time.
12: It's
14: not
12: fine.
14: Enough sauce.
12: No. I'm a big fan of not having food envy. So mm-hmm. if I see two things on the menu, I'm like, I want both of those. And I know that if I get one of them mm-hmm. and I see the other one come out, I'm going to be annoyed.
13: Yeah,
12: it's
13: right.
12: great because Courtney will normally get the other one.
13: That's mm-hmm. true. You guys
12: and we'll,
13: do.
12: And we'll
13: yeah.
12: make a deal at Hey Harvey's.
13: Mm-hmm.
12: And
13: yeah.
12: then we're like, yes, done. And yeah. so that way we get the best of both worlds.
13: Yeah, I respect
12: like
13: it.
12: Hannah Montana up in here.
14: Oh, right. Best of both worlds.
13: Yeah.
12: What do you think about Courtney?
0: An Australian logistics business is predicting the AI revolution will lead to a doubling of its workforce in the next 12 months. A global study finding a jobs boom awaits companies and employees who embrace future tech.
15: Spanning 30,000 square metres or 1.5 MCGs, this giant warehouse in Melbourne's west is controlled by artificial intelligence.
16: So it's made you more efficient.
17: Way more. Yeah. Substantially.
15: Effective Logistics has put AI through most of its operations to remove one of its biggest headaches.
17: Before AI, everything had to be manually put into our system.
15: The removal of humans from that process, allowing forklifts, freight and packing lines to operate simultaneously and uninterrupted.
18: Doing all the admin side of it has really been reduced.
16: Has it taken away any jobs?
17: No, absolutely not.
15: AI experts say the biggest threat to jobs is companies that don't embrace the tech.
19: Status quo is you're going to get left behind really quickly.
15: A new global jobs report confirming where the demand lies. Roles with AI skills growing almost 8 times faster than the total jobs market. They're also likely to earn 62% more. Effective Logistics is now looking to double its workforce over the next 12 months to 120 staff. That could see it processing more than 60,000 pallets each week. And its growth doesn't end there.
17: Allows us more access to more clientele at the same cost.
15: So the advice to workers is plan ahead.
19: The way in which you deliver that work will shift, and I think some specific tasks may become redundant, but at the same time, the new way of operating is going to change the way things get done.
15: Ollie Haig, 9 News.
0: Origin Energy is investigating a potential cyber attack which may have compromised the personal details of up to 2 million customers. Origin, the nation's biggest energy provider, says the company does not believe alleged hackers accessed credit or bank account details. The Australian Federal Police has been notified. Construction cost growth has eased according to new data, but that won't provide much comfort for anyone renovating right now, says finance editor Chris Kohler again.
20: Some good-ish news today. Building costs aren't growing as fast anymore. Nationally, construction costs rose 2.8% in the last year, slightly lower in Victoria and New South Wales and higher in Queensland, South Australia and WA. And that compares with 4% for headline national inflation. But I said it was good-ish news because the horse has already bolted. This shows construction costs compared with inflation since 2016. So the blowout has already happened and it's still following us around. In fact, the average cost of a renovation across Australia jumped almost 20% between 2024 and 2025. As for today, the ASX rose with BHP particularly strong and Wesfarmers losing ground. And the Australian dollar is buying just under 70 US cents and 61 euro cents this evening.
0: A hospital in Melbourne has apologised after it wrongly claimed a woman had died. Michelle Buckley now taking legal action over the medical records mix-up that's devastated her family.
2: Michelle Barclay was cooking dinner one night when condolences started pouring in. Her family was told she had died.
21: I just felt like the time stood still and I couldn't believe what I was hearing.
2: The body of a homeless woman was found in this front yard in May. She had been living rough in the area for 4 years. With a similar name and age, the woman was discovered with Michelle Buckley's personal documents. And so police called loved ones to deliver the tragic news. But the problem was, it wasn't her.
21: The whole family was devastated.
2: The deceased woman was in contact with Mercy Health here in Melbourne's West for around 6 months, but she was misidentified from the start. She apparently tried to tell staff on 4 separate occasions, but nothing was done.
21: I just can't believe that my local hospital, that I actually have never attended, could have used my file to treat another person.
22: I've never seen something like this, and it has raised some questions for us as to how her medical details, sensitive information and her intimate documents have been handled.
2: Mercy Health has apologised and says it's undertaking a thorough review. Neary Tai, Nine News.
0: An aviation mystery has been solved after more than 7 decades. The wreckage of a Pan Am flight has been discovered at the bottom of the Atlantic Ocean off Puerto Rico by scientists using an underwater drone and sonar. Just 17 people survived the disaster in 1952, tragedy prompting sweeping reform, including pre-flight passenger safety briefings. Paddy Sweeney's back with sport, and the competition are circling the Dockers.
23: On and off field, Tomo, their rise up the ladder has made rival clubs take notice. The key Fremantle personnel on the wish list of opponents. From party pie to family first, a Collingwood Stars transformation, and history beckons for a Socceroos World Cup hero.
24: Spread a bit of sunshine. Wholeheartedly connected.
25: Oh, hey, it's Leah and Dana. We're back again to bring you another highlight from our show this morning, where we had a great chat around parenting. There's this growing trend of parents who are hiring what's been called parenting squads. Here are our thoughts. An article that's doing the rounds about a growing trend of wealthy parents who are hiring.
26: I'd love to join that trend.
25: But they're hiring what's being called parenting squads.
26: Okay.
25: So they're not just talking about getting the occasional babysitter and paying them professionally for that. Some families are spending, I mean, these are the very wealthy, but hundreds of thousands of dollars a year on teams of people to help raise their kids. So that's, you know, including nannies, there's sleep consultants that are coming in, there's tutors, nutritionists and chefs, behaviour specialists, there's chauffeurs as part of this team, cleaners, even people to organise play dates and manage the family calendar.
26: I mean, look, this is really helpful. I'll be completely honest. If I had, like, some of these people were spending like $358,000 a year on these parenting squads.
25: Well, that's where they go, we want the full squad.
26: We want the
25: There's
26: full, yeah,
25: other
26: full
25: families
26: squad.
25: That are opting for,
26: that's
25: for
26: a full squad.
25: Yeah, like a certain
26: that's the
25: service,
26: full Avengers,
25: right? So it might be, okay, well, we want to get tutors in to help with homework after school. It might be, yeah, we want the nutritionist to come in and do the shopping and maybe help with the cooking.
26: Look, I think in theory, the idea is sound. Like, hey, we want some help around the house so we don't need to worry about all the extras, and we can just worry about work and you know, child time, right? But I think you're missing out on a lot of the stuff around the house that, like, makes families families.
25: Yes.
26: You know what I mean? Like,
25: yes.
26: Like, you, I think one of them said that they one of these people is in charge of, like, bath time and bedtime.
25: Yes, that's right. So, yeah, the article's given examples, and they were two. So
26: is
25: someone
26: that not
25: is being hired to come in and read your kids their bedtime stories.
26: Is
25: and
26: that not
25: time.
26: Vital kid time?
25: Yeah.
26: You know what I mean? If your problem is you don't want to worry about all the extras, you just want to worry about work and you know, time with your children, that is the best time.
25: Yeah, totally.
26: Well, not, some nights it's not the best time, trust me. But some nights, that's where you have the best conversations.
25: Yeah.
26: You have the best chats.
25: And I think it's also those rhythms and routines 100%. And the patterns of life and lifestyle within the household that matter so much. Or even, you know, the idea that, you know, mum and dad are cooking in the kitchen and, you know, someone's asked, the elders are asked to set the table or what have you. All of those little things are family time. Like, to 100%. Me, that, like, I mean, look, as a kid, you're like, oh, here we go.
26: I mean, you guys had a parenting squad because there was, you know, it was like 25 kids in the house.
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23: Bolton will return for Friday night's Western Derby after being managed due to a nagging hand issue. As Fremantle chase a fifth straight win over the Eagles, the competition is circling on key figures. Aaron Harwood, Jamie Graham's a frontrunner for the Blues coaching job.
3: Paddy, Jamie Graham is considered a top candidate to be Carlton's next coach. Highly regarded and respected, the 43-year-old has spent time at St Kilda, West Coast and now Fremantle. He'll need to impress Graham Wright, going before the now Blues chief executive in 2021 when just missing out on Collingwood's top job. Tasmanian-born backline coach Jade Rawlings is a person of interest for the Devils, bringing decades of playing and coaching experience, including 4 years in charge of Sandful side Norwood. Then there's captain and proud Tasmanian Alex Pearce. He's contracted until next season, but if he leads Fremantle to its first premiership, a fairy tale return to the Apple Isle could be hard to resist. Paddy, when you are the competition's benchmark, it's only natural other clubs come knocking.
23: Thank you, Aaron. It will be a nervous lead-up for tomorrow's Adelaide-Collingwood clash for star crow Isaac Rankin. It'll be the first time he'll meet the Pies since being rubbed out for 4 matches for using a homophobic slur directed at Magpie Isaac Quaynor.
4: He's in a good space. You know, we look at what we're going into and the way we're going to play footy, so we sort of focus a little bit. It's obvious that from a personal point of view for Isaac, it may be something that I can't speak for Isaac, but he knows that our group's got his back.
23: Both sets of fans are being asked to behave themselves in what's being dubbed the Rankin Reunion. And in that game, Jordan Dugowie will run out for his 200th match as a Magpie. The 30-year-old has opened up on how he overcame a roguish lifestyle to become one of the club's most dependable veterans.
5: This long and decorated career wasn't always a certainty for Jordan Dugowie.
6: It's pretty crazy, to be honest. Obviously been a little bit of a journey, but I'm really proud of myself and the people around me that I'm here now, and 200 games is a pretty special milestone.
5: Off and on fire on the field and finding himself in hot water off it more than once, but in recent years surrounding himself with a more trusted inner circle.
6: You meet people, you change friendship groups and everything like that, and I think that was part of it for me. It was a bit of a learning experience, and it probably took me a bit longer than it did other people, but we got there in the end.
5: Only about 5% of players make it to 200 games, so as for what's next?
6: Yeah, I think I'll probably play another 250-300 games, so I'll take over Scott's record and then we'll go from there.
5: Melbourne coach Stephen King preparing to face his former side, the Cats, for the first time.
7: Usually when you're a week or two out, you sort of drop off the phone calls, but I'm sure a few will come after the game.
5: The match could have serious repercussions, and the Demons are feeling it.
7: Without building it up like a final, for us it sort of is, and to think of where we've come from now to playing this type of game, it's we're thrilled.
5: In Sydney, it was once known as the Battle of the Bridge, but now Sydney and GWS play off in the
8: Derby.
27: I think Sydney Derby's fine.
5: Stephen Canelio declaring he wants to go around again for a 16th season.
27: I certainly want to keep playing. 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
23: For the first time in 7 years, WA has a Lark Medal winner, Heath Melody, named best and fairest across the under-18s national championships. The Claremont product today flanked by fellow All-Australians George Gale and Benji Van Rooyen, the trio dreaming of playing for the Dockers.
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23: Melody is the first black swan since Devon Robertson to win the award. Jess Fox has picked up her second gold medal at the Canoe Slalom World Cup in Oklahoma, joining forces with sister Naomi and Kate Eckhart to win the women's team kayak.
29: We were on the same wavelength. We were in that state of flow, and we, I think, really worked well together to our strengths and vibed off each other and adapted in the moment and pulled it together.
23: Jess and Naomi will switch from the kayaks to canoes for the heats of the individual slalom tomorrow. Socceroo star Nesri Erenkunda looks set to be rewarded for his form at the World Cup, linked to a move to a top European league. The Watford striker reportedly in talks with Portuguese side Sporting Lisbon in a move worth more than $30 million. Should the deal be agreed, Erenkunda would break the record for most expensive Australian footballer of all time. And finally tonight, our swimmers have arrived in Glasgow for the Commonwealth Games, which begin on Friday. Olympic champion Cam McAvoy says we'll begin to see the emergence of future stars for the 2032 Brisbane Olympics.
8: We're six years out now from a home Olympic Games, and usually this is when you start to really see that surge and swell leading in from the a lot of the younger athletes going into those home games.
23: This year's Scaled Down Games features 10 sports over 10 days of competitions. And as Cam said, 6 years in Brisbane, it will come fast, Tommy.
0: It certainly will, Paddy. Thank you, Natalia. Another cold night ahead.
9: Yes, and another sunny day. I'll have all the details next.
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0: Hello again. A bit hard to get out of bed this morning with another cold start, but the sunshine today was lovely. 5 was that overnight low, 18 degrees the top in the city, and right now it's sitting on 12.1 to the charts. And a high is responsible for the clear skies and cold nights, with more to come this week. A cold front now expected to bring a couple of showers to Perth on Sunday, although falls are looking quite light. In other parts of our nation tomorrow, a couple of showers and a chilly top of 14 in Adelaide, Melbourne a shower or two, 12 the max, 13 degrees for Canberra, more sunshine for Sydney and 20 degrees, and Brisbane should climb to a very pleasant 24 degrees. In the north of our state, Broome heading for a sunny 31, Exmouth to peak at 26, just 19 in Meekatharra after a low of 7 degrees. Across the southern half, Northam to dip to 4 before a top tomorrow of 16 degrees, a cloudy one in Kalgoorlie and a very chilly 14. On the waters, easterly winds 10 to 15 knots, decreasing to about 10 knots in the late evening. Seas below a metre and swell to 1.5 metres. Another cold night, followed by a sunny winter's day across the suburbs, 19 in Joondalup and 17 for Mandurah. So the official forecast for Perth, we should dip to 7 degrees tonight before those blue skies return tomorrow, heading for 18 degrees once again. Looking ahead, mostly sunny and 19 on Friday after a cold low of 6 degrees, mostly sunny and a lovely 20 on Saturday, a shower or two for Sunday, we could see up to 5 millimetres, 18 the top, partly cloudy on Monday, but there is the slight chance of a shower, 19 degrees, partly cloudy and 19 on Tuesday, and a warm 22 degrees next Wednesday, a partly cloudy day with the slight risk of a shower. Plenty more cold nights on that forecast, so I'd keep that extra blanket handy. Tomo?
1: 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Natalia, thank you. That is 9 News for this Wednesday, July 22. Thanks for your company. Current Affairs next. 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

This is Dr. Bruce Robinson from the Fathering Project. I'd like to talk about the notion of quality time. Sometimes people imagine that as long as you've got quality time with your children, that's enough. It's been shown that it does not work. Quality time only happens on a foundation of quantity. You cannot engineer time to talk to your kids. It happens better spontaneously in what we call teachable moments. And I remember with a smile on his face, Tim Costello told me how he tried to do the quality time thing when he was mayor of St Kilda and running Melbourne, basically. And he said pretty soon when he came in the door, his kids noticed that what he called the quality time look in his eyes, and they scattered like cockroaches when you open a drawer. You have to have quantity with kids, and then you get those teachable moments. Create quantity time, and those quality time moments can happen. If you'd like more information, ideas, or tips on this subject, just Google The Fathering Project.

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0: How are you going? My name is Shafin. I'm from Oceans Church. It is a given. If you never ask for it, you will never get it. But most stores, if you ask, might just give you at least 10% off the price. Is the fear of getting a no from the person serving you greater than the reward it might give you? It's funny how it can be the same when it comes to our prayer. It's a given. If we never ask for it, we will never get it. James chapter 4 verse 2 says, "You don't have what you want because you don't ask God for it." King Hezekiah was someone who received what he needed because he simply asked God for it. Him and his nation were surrounded by an army who wanted him and his nation destroyed. They were far too powerful for him, and it seemed like the game was over. But then Hezekiah cried out to God for deliverance. It says in Isaiah chapter 37 verse 20, "Now, O Lord our God, rescue us from this power. Then all the kingdoms of the earth will know that you alone, O Lord, are God." In that very moment, God sent his answer to Hezekiah through Isaiah the prophet. In verse 21, it reads, "This is what the Lord, the God of Israel says, because you prayed about the king of Assyria, the Lord has spoken this word against him." Isaiah told Hezekiah that the reason that God was sending deliverance was simply because he prayed. It wasn't the size of his army. It wasn't a cleverly articulated letter. It wasn't his own authority that rescued him. The power belonged to God, but it was Hezekiah's prayer that allowed him to access it. What answers to prayer are you missing out on? What ways could God move in the future simply because you prayed? You know, God cares about you so much and wants to give you something far more valuable than a mere 10% discount. But the key is to ask. Never let your fear of a no or not yet prevent you from coming to God in prayer, and as a result, locking yourself out from the very answers you seek. Because if you never ask, you won't receive. That is a guarantee.
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0: Hi everyone, Jeff Woodward here. Everyone's heard of IQ, that is your intelligence quotient. Many of you will have heard of EQ, your emotional intelligence. That refers to your understanding of our emotions and your ability to understand and work with others. The truth is that you and I can never achieve enough on our own, but unless I know how to partner with others, how can we succeed in our marriages or in our families, let alone our careers? It wouldn't surprise many people that Jesus taught a lot about God and how to know him and walk with him, but what would surprise many people is how much Jesus taught about how to do relationships well. That is, how to develop your EQ, your emotional quotient. For instance, Matthew 5 is mostly about our relationship with others. Matthew 6 continues on with our relationship with God. Everyone's familiar with the Christian symbol of the cross. Well, think about it a minute. It not only has got the vertical, it's also got the horizontal. And without the horizontal, there is no cross. So I don't want to talk to you about the vertical so much in this little mini-series. I want to talk to you about some simple things Jesus taught that will help every single one of us get better at how we live life, how we do life with others. And so in each one of these, I'm going to give you just one truth that Jesus spoke about, because I think he was the master of people. He understood how to lead people. He understood how to deal with some of the tricky things that every one of us discover as we walk through life, that loving God sometimes is easy. It's loving people that's hard. So let's talk about this. Number one, Jesus said, love your neighbor as you love yourself. That's out of Matthew 19, verse 19. I don't have anything really deep and profound in this, but I want to point out some simple things to you. Out of that verse where Jesus said, love your neighbor as you love yourself, according to him, love isn't something you feel. Love is something that you do. That's actually great news, because there's plenty of times where emotionally we don't want to engage, we don't want to talk, we don't want to help, we don't feel like doing anything but really chucking a spaggy. And Jesus says it's actually not about what you feel. I can act in a way that's consistent with love regardless of how I feel. Secondly, according to Jesus, love doesn't wait for someone else to do something good or nice and then respond. Love acts first. Thirdly and lastly, Jesus tells us that how we feel about ourselves often overflows into how we treat others. He said, you'll love your neighbor just like you love yourself. Can I encourage you to build your EQ, your emotional quotient, by living out the words of Jesus? Love your neighbor just like you love yourself. Hey, it's been great being with you.
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1: 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He will be quiet in his love. He will delight in you with singing.
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0: the chances are at least once or twice during your career as a parent, you're going to do something or say something that will make your child angry. Should he or she be allowed to express that emotion? I'm Brett Ryan for Focus on the Family Australia. If a child grows up unable to verbally express their negative emotions towards their parents, they may show it in other ways. Maybe they'll pout or get bad grades in school or even eat too much. So it is important to allow children to vent their irritations. 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Instead, I think it's wise to tell our children that they can say something to us, including the negative things, as long as it's said in a respectful manner. 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
10: G'day, I'm Rob Douglas. As a kid, I used to have nightmares from time to time about dogs chasing me. There'd usually be a few dogs and they would get closer and closer. Fortunately, I always woke up just before they got me. If I were to go to a psychologist, they'd probably tell me that I had something that was bothering me and the fear that I was experiencing deep inside were showing up in my dreams. I'm told that more than 63% of all nightmares are about being chased. And then, of course, there's dreams about falling and dreams about death, feeling lost, being attacked, and so on. Workplace fears are apparently very common, with the fear of not being able to meet deadlines, often showing itself in dreams. We all experience fear at some point in time, and it may show up in our lives in different ways. We're relatively safe in our dreams, but in some cases, such as family and domestic violence, fear is very real and the threat that causes that fear can be real and overwhelming. For many people, getting rid of the source of that fear involves taking practical steps, even legal processes. But the source of fear isn't always so obvious, and sometimes when we can't actually see the threat or the source of the fear, we need to deal with fear itself. The Bible tells us that perfect love expels fear. I love the word expels. It gets rid of it completely, spits it out. But what is perfect love? The Bible also reveals that perfect love is found in Jesus. And you've just woken up from that nightmare where you were chased by wild dogs or something worse. You curl up into a little ball and pull the covers over you. Being wrapped in Jesus' perfect love is that sense of curling up with the blankets wrapped tightly around you. Safety and protection, warmth and comfort. Jesus' love holds us tight and protects us. But we're told it does even more than that. It expels fear so that fear can no longer hold us to ransom. I love it that Jesus cares enough about our fears and those things that worry us that he will hold us tight, give us confidence to face an angry and frightening world. He gives us hope when all around there's hopelessness. The love of Jesus can provide us with a sense of belonging that someone who's bigger than us can handle those things that we can't. There's a lot of trust involved, but you know, I found that trusting in Jesus as the source of perfect love actually makes a difference. Perfect love really does expel fear. And when the world seems to be getting on top of you, pretty hard to find any other way out. When the dogs start chasing you in your dreams or your falling into a canyon or lost in a forest, it's time to start looking for love. Not just any love, but perfect love. That's found in Jesus.
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1: This is Dr. Bruce Robinson from the Fathering Project. A lot of dads have to go away from time to time for their work, and it can be quite difficult being away, but just as difficult coming home. And I know this is a problem with a lot of people who travel. So at the Fathering Project, we've got a few tips. The first tip is stay in touch with the kids when you're away. Secondly, tell the kids why you're away. It works much better if the kids know why you're not there. Thirdly, know what's happening in the kids' lives. Now, a really important point. When you come home from being away, don't suddenly expect to rule the roost. They've learnt to do without you. Chill for a few days and just let it happen all around you. That's one of the most difficult times. And finally, try to make up for the time you've been away. I remember Kim Beazley said that he was such a busy politician, but the teachers at his daughter's school said he was there more often than any other dad who hadn't been away because he made an effort when he came back. If you'd like more information, ideas, or tips on this subject, just Google The Fathering Project.
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0: familiar voice when you need it most. 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
1: of me.
0: You
1: got it in front of you?
0: I do.
1: You're doing paperwork on company time?
0: No, no, no.
1: Wow.
0: I did print it on the printer, though.
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1: Okay, well,
0: it's black and white. I'll pay 10 cents to anything.
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6: Hey, Rory here from Providence City Church. What are some of the things that Jesus says you need to follow him? You can think about that. Maybe you need courage, kindness, compassion and foresight and so on. They're all things that may be familiar. One of the unusual things that Jesus says is that his followers are going to need to be wise and as wise as serpents. That's an unusual phrase from Jesus. The idea of being as wise as a serpent is the idea of being shrewd, of being clever, of being wily. In our kind of tradition, we think of foxes as wise and wily because a fox looks at a city, and even though the city isn't built for them, the fox thinks to itself, yeah, I can make this work. I can get some food from behind the dumpster. I can kind of go and hang out in that park. I can look at an environment that wasn't built for me and work out how to make life work. In the Bible, the snake has a similar position. Snakes just kind of come in and out of gardens. They move their way through houses and across farms and so on because snakes look at an environment and work out how to make things work. And so Jesus says to his followers that the worlds that we live in and the situations that we find ourselves in, they won't always be situations that are purpose-built. Life won't always be easy. It won't always be obvious what to do. And so Jesus tells his followers to be as innocent as doves with regard to evil, but as wise as serpents, shrewd like a fox, like a snake, looking at the world and thinking, how do I make this work? How do I find a way through this in a way that brings honour to Jesus and good to his people? If you're a follower of Jesus, Jesus doesn't just want you to be compassionate and kind, he also wants you to be wise. So ask God for wisdom as you live for him.
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0: Life Words.
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phone calls, missed chances. Most of us know what it's like to be just a little too late and how it feels when the moment's gone. Some windows don't stay open forever. Hi, I'm Bernie Diamond and welcome again to Fresh. In 1986, Halley's Comet passed close enough to the Earth to be visible to the naked eye. Crowds gathered, people camped out, but most said, eh, maybe next time. Yeah, okay, but the next time wouldn't be until 2061. A moment came and went. For most, it was a once-in-a-lifetime chance, but for whatever reason, they missed it. Full stop, end of story. Okay, no big deal, you might be thinking to yourself. Agreed. But what if you missed your once-in-a-lifetime opportunity to alter the course of your eternity forever and ever without end? That'd be a tragedy of epic proportions, wouldn't you say? Isaiah chapter 55, verse 6. So you should look for the Lord before it's too late. You should call to him now while he's near. God isn't hiding. He's not playing games. He's here right now. But through the prophet Isaiah, he's giving us a clear and present warning. Seek him now while you still can. Because life has windows, moments, seasons. And when your heart stirs, when something in you knows that it's time to reach out to God, that's not random. That's him drawing you near. Don't brush it off. Don't say, I'll deal with that later. Later isn't promised. The call here isn't complicated. It's not clean yourself up or figure everything out. It's simple. Call to him. Search for Jesus while he's still near. Because when he shows up in your story, absolutely the wrong response is no response. The window's open. Don't miss it. That's God's word, fresh for you today.

across to sunshine.com.au to sign up for your LifeWords Daily Inspiration. 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

In the spirit of reconciliation, 98.5 acknowledges the Whadjuk Noongar people, traditional custodians of the land on which we meet and broadcast from today, and their connections to land, sea, and community. We pay our respect to their elders, past and present, and extend that respect to all Aboriginal and Torres Strait Islander peoples today.

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1: Some stories may not be suitable for little ears.
0: Good morning, I'm Courtney Thornton. Cost of living will dominate the first day of the National Labor Conference. Michael Packey reports.
2: Every 3 years, thousands of Labor members gather to decide key policy issues they'd like the party to adopt in the lead-up to the next election. The four-day event has become highly stage-managed to avoid public brawls over concerns about AI, the push for a gas tax and gambling reform. Today, the Prime Minister will open the conference with a speech about the cost of living crisis, claiming the government is working to address concerns. Anthony Albanese will announce an expansion of the paid prac program, meaning people doing on-the-job training across a further 10 occupations will be eligible for about $338 a week from July next year. Michael Packey, Adelaide.
0: US President Donald Trump has threatened to bomb Iranian infrastructure anytime there's an attack on a ship in the Strait of Hormuz. In the post on social media, he said the targets would include those next to or in Tehran. US Secretary of State Marco Rubio says they'll act to protect global shipping.
3: We remain open to diplomacy. We remain open to working it out in a negotiated way. But right now, they don't seem to be serious about that. And so we're going to continue to protect shipping. We think other countries should join us in that endeavor. We don't need them to, but they should.
0: President Trump also threatening to take care of Houthi rebels, threatening to block Saudi vessels in the Red Sea. The United States and Saudi Arabia are expected to announce a new deal, allowing Saudi Arabia to develop nuclear power for the first time. In a key difference to a 2009 deal with the United Arab Emirates, there are reports the agreement may allow the Saudis to enrich their own fuel for nuclear reactors. Police are warning members of the public to stay away.

0: Call police immediately on 131 444. Origin Energy is investigating a potential data breach which could impact millions of Australians. Hackers say the electricity retailer ignored evidence of the attack for weeks. Origin has been forwarded a sample of customer data by journalists. Cybersecurity expert Troy Hunt says it's clear the company believes the threat is serious.
1: It's enough for them to make an announcement to the ASX, so obviously they believe it's credible. What we don't really know yet is what sort of data specifically has been compromised. We're hearing names and contact info and billing history. I wonder if it might be another similar scenario to Optus.
0: In sport, West Australian pole vaulting champion Nina Kennedy will carry the Australian flag into the Commonwealth Games opening ceremony in Glasgow. Para swimmer Tim Hodge has the honours of carrying the King's Baton. Kennedy says it's a massive honour.
2: This team is so strong. Our Commonwealth team is always so strong, and there are so many deserving athletes that this could have gone to. So I feel super lucky. I feel super honoured.
0: Adelaide will take on Collingwood in a blockbuster clash this evening at Adelaide Oval. The Crows have made three changes to their side. Darcy Fogarty is suspended. Mark Keane is sick, while Braden Cook is being managed. Taylor Walker, Nick Murray and Finbar Maley are in. Jordan De Goey plays his 200th game for the Pies. The Visitors also welcoming back Jeremy Howe for the finals defining clash.
3: It's pretty crazy, to be honest. Obviously been a little bit of a journey, but I'm really proud of myself and the people around me that I'm here now, and 200 games is a pretty special milestone.
0: Fremantle and West Coast will release their teams for tomorrow's derby later today. With the details next.
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5: Weather.
6: Weather across Perth today is looking like 18 degrees and sunny. It's going to be 6 degrees overnight. A bit of sun, a bit of cloud for Friday, starting off with a 6 degree morning into a 19 degree day. Saturday and Sunday, 20 and 18. A bit of rain developing on Sunday.
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7: 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O come, let us sing to the Lord. 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
10: 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I talk like I'm tough.
7: Hi, I'm Leah.
10: Should I dump button that?
9: No.
10: That's a gross word. Never say that again, please.
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6: Oi.
7: Good morning.
6: Good morning. Everybody out there in the world.
7: Yeah, happy Thursday.
6: All over.
7: 23rd of July. Well, yes, good morning to everybody, but yeah. Particularly Perth.
6: That is exactly where we're
7: home
6: at.
7: City.
6: Home city.
7: Hasn't always been, but it is now. I'm happy about it.
6: Isn't it funny? When do you reckon for you it became like, this is home?
7: Oh, I don't know. Maybe 5 years in.
6: Wow, there you go. I don't know if it's ever like home city for me.
7: Yeah.
6: You know what I mean? Like, this is where I have chosen.
7: Yeah.
6: That's different.
7: That's
6: for me.
7: Powerful. I like that.
6: Yeah, I know. I'm a pretty deep guy. What can I say? I know it's early in the morning, but, you know, I just drop these things. You know?
7: It's amazing. Yeah. I can't handle it.
6: I know. It's funny.
7: Hold back, please.
6: How weird. Anyway, there you go, guys. Where are you from? Let us know. 0429-9805-9805. Where? Like, originally. You know what I mean?
7: Yeah.
6: Love to know a good background story.
7: This is actually really good chat. I love learning where people have come from and where they are now.
6: And how'd you get here?
7: Oh, yeah.
6: I had a chat the other day. I'm like, how did you end up living in Phnom Penh of all places? Like, oh, blah, blah, blah. I was like, wow, there
7: it's
6: you go.
7: It's so fascinating, isn't it?
6: Very, very.
7: Today's show is going to be quite fascinating. Always interesting. Always on the pulse. You know how it is.
6: She good, guys.
7: You're going to stick around for
6: heaps,
7: all of it.
6: Heaps of good stuff to come. Stick around. First up, Westlife with Uptown Girl. And then it's going to get really fun.

0: a Sunshine Traffic Update.
1: Good morning, family. Taking your first check around town. Mitchell Freeway southbound, travelling well. Quinana northbound, really quite busy. Mortimer through to Anketell Road. A light change for Rockingham Road northbound, Anketell Road in Naval Base. But to be fair, this is looking pretty good at the moment. But just be mindful that it can get on-off busy. And advance notice, got to tell you about this one pretty early. The Western Derby, as you know, is on this Friday. 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

0: Oh, yeah. There you go. Lola Capri, just done.
1: She's finished.
0: Anyway, we're finished with that too because it's time.
2: Christian things. Another Christians one. Can still rock.
1: This is my jam.
0: Oh, yeah. You're
1: Christian
0: on...
1: tune of the week. Sorry.
0: Yeah, no, it's all right, mate.
1: Just so
0: right.
1: excited.
0: I'll just try and do some radio basics here. You're on Sunshine with Leah and Dan. Sorry, Lola Capri really threw me.
1: Yeah.
0: Like, that song, I feel like, has another, like, two beats, but yeah, then it just kind of, done today.
1: It was a strong finish.
0: Stuff that. Let's talk about a better song. Okay. Let's be real. Let's talk about a Christian tune of the week. It's not brand new at all.
1: No, it's not. 16 years.
0: It's 16 years old, but you know what? Yeah, we didn't say it's the latest breaking Christian tune.
1: No.
0: We said it's just a good Christian
1: it's
0: tune.
1: What we're vibing that week.
0: Good Christian tune that you need in your vibes.
1: And in your ears.
0: In your spirit. Mm-hmm. In your soul. In your waters, if you will.
1: Oh, yeah.
0: Yes. Something in the water. Songwriter.
1: Oh, that's another good clue.
0: Brooke Fraser.
1: Yeah, that's one of my favourites.
0: Oh, she is just the stinking best.
1: She really is.
0: She's a cool cat, man.
1: Well, I think that's it. Like, her skill set is incredible, right?
0: My
1: like,
0: goodness.
1: Her lyrics yep. and her voice, ugh, her
0: guitar playing.
1: Ability, it's so good. But then you yep. get this sense as well. I've never met her.
0: No.
1: So there's a bit of a parasocial relationship going on.
0: Yeah.
1: But you get the sense that she's just such
0: she'd
1: a
0: be good
1: cool
0: time.
1: Girl.
0: She'd be a good time.
1: Just lovely.
0: Yep.
1: And very secure.
0: Yeah. Yeah, Brooke, if you're listening, come hang.
1: Please.
0: Come hang on the show.
1: I would love to meet you, Brooke.
0: Oh,
1: big fan.
0: Massive,
1: big fan.
0: Massive fan. But this one today is off the same album as Something in the Water,
1: mm-hmm.
0: which is one of my favourite songs of all time.
1: It is good.
0: Do-do-do-do-do-do-do-do-do-do. It's incredible. It's actually the song after or just before? No, it's just after Something in the Water on the album Flags. It's called Betty.
1: Yeah.
0: Now, is Betty about a real person? No one knows.
1: Mm.
0: No one knows. It's a secret. Well, it's not a secret. It's no one's talked about it. Brooke's never talked about it publicly if it is, in fact, a real person. But it is a beautiful, beautifully laid out image
1: yes,
0: through words.
1: Yeah, that's
0: the,
1: right.
0: The picture has been painted
1: mm-hmm.
0: with the tongue, if mm-hmm. you will. And you know who helped?
1: Tell me.
0: John Foreman from Switchfoot.
1: Oh,
0: one of the other writers.
1: Wow. Yeah, yeah,
0: I
1: great.
0: Know. How
1: Love
0: good's
1: that?
0: Brooke and John, Switchfoot and Brooke Fraser
1: Can you
0: together?
1: Get better?
0: Switch
1: know.
0: Fraser? Foot Fraser?
1: Yeah. No,
0: Brookfoot?
1: Brookfoot.
0: Brookfoot.
1: Good.
0: There
1: like
0: it is.
1: It.
0: Oh, man. Imagine her doing some Switchfoot covers.
1: Yeah.
0: I mean, no one knows what the song's about. It's about someone. Let's be real. It's about someone with the birthmark of Canada.
1: Really?
0: Yeah.
1: Are you making this up?
0: It's in the lyrics.
1: No.
0: Yeah, it is. It says okay. You got a book. She says you got a book, a birthmark shaped like Canada. And then continues on to Toronto is on your hip.
1: Okay.
0: So, Andrew, I don't know.
1: Yeah.
0: I don't know who it's about.
1: I think it could be quite symbolic.
0: Could be. Mm-hmm. Could be. But it's a great song. Enjoy it. I think you're going to love the vibes of it. But then if you listen to the lyrics of it, I think it's going to do something for you.
1: Yes.
0: Enjoy it. Here's Betty by Brooke Fraser, your Christian tune of the week.

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4: 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Who would have thought the sequel would be just as good as the original?
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6: 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Footy.

0: tips with Mom and 11. Before that, we call him this Tipping Heaven with Mr. 11. Now we're just going back to the Mr. 7. Yeah, anyway. Archer, good morning.
1: Good morning.
0: How are you?
1: Good.
0: Are you ready for another great round of football?
1: The last rounds have not been very good.
0: Nah, look, as a Swans fan, the past 2 weeks have not been very fun. But it's all right. We'll get through it. Let's go. Let's go. Let's get into tonight's games. Adelaide Crows and the Collingwood Magpies.
2: Oh, Collingwood Magpies.
0: Blackbird versus Blackbird. What's going to happen?
2: Magpies are black and white, so technically it's Blackbird versus Magpies.
0: All right, whatever. Who's winning the game?
2: Excuse me? Adelaide by around 20.
0: Wow, okay. Lock that in. Let's move on to the Friday games. Two Friday games. We've got Melbourne and the Cats. What's happening there?
2: Melbourne's going to win by 15 since they're at home.
0: Wow, okay. And then
2: they're undefeated at home this season.
0: That's pretty wild.
2: Yeah.
0: That's okay. And then the Derby. Speaking of people undefeated at home, Dockers and Eagles.
2: Didn't Dockers lose to
0: Not at home.
2: Geelong at home?
0: No, that was in Geelong.
2: Oh, I don't know. Oh, West Coast is definitely not undefeated.
0: Come on now, let's go.
2: So I reckon Frio.
0: Yep.
2: Will win by lots.
0: Yeah, fair enough. But it is a derby, so you never know. I think we know.
2: First
0: anyway,
2: 16.
0: This is true. All right, then moving on to the Saturday games, Carlton and the Suns.
2: Hello. I reckon the Suns could get this one by a little bit to points.
0: Okay, all right, lock that in. Then moving on, Hawks and Essendon.
2: Hawks by about 100.
0: Yeah, fair call. Then the Sydney Derby, the showdown of the Sydney Harbour, the Battle of the Bridge, Giants, Swans at the Giant Stadium. Who's getting it?
2: I'm going to say Swans by 20.
0: Nice, I love that. And then Dogs and who we got? The Tigers. Western Bulldogs and Richmond Tigers rounding out Saturday.
2: So the Western Bulldogs are going to win by around a lot.
0: Yeah, fair enough. And then moving on to the Sunday games, Brisbane Lions, Port Adelaide Power.
2: Brisbane Lions are going to win by a lot.
0: Yeah, I think so.
2: Yep.
0: Yeah, and then last game of the round, North Melbourne and the Saints.
2: A draw.
0: A draw? I love it. Tip it, but who's going to win?
2: Anyone, because it's a draw.
0: Okay, lock. All right, lock.
2: 100% killer.
0: Okay, lock those in. Happy tipping, everyone. Archer, thank you so much, mate. Any last words?
2: No.
0: Okay, goodbye, mate. Talk to you soon.
2: Talk to you soon.
0: All right, happy tipping, everybody.
2: Happy tipping, everybody.
0: All right, see ya.
2: All right, see ya.
0: All right, bye, mate.
2: All right, bye, mate.
0: All right, you hang up. No, you hang up.

0: Yep, you're on Sunshine with Leah and Dan, and we are having a great morning so far.
1: Oh, yeah.
0: And it's only going to get better from here, guys.
1: Absolutely. Ooh. And it's Thursday, which means we're one day closer to the weekend. Not that we live for the weekend, but there is just something about the momentum of a week which excites me.
0: Yeah. Into Friday. Woo!
1: Absolutely.
0: Saturday, Sunday, what? That, all that jazz.
1: Yeah, that's it.
0: It's going to be great, guys. Stick around. News and sport coming up.

0: a Sunshine traffic update.
1: Good morning, family. We have a crash on the Mitchell Freeway heading southbound at Manse Bay Road in the CBD. The left lane is blocked by towing services. Traffic is quite slow on approach, so please move safely when heading that way. Now taking a look at the freeway, southbound slow Burns Beach Road with Fitz Ave to Reed Highway and Hay Street to Manse Bay Road. Northbound run still busy, Morton Road right the way through to Rolly Road. And just a reminder, it is the Derby tomorrow. Fremantle taking on West Coast at Optus Stadium. The game will start at 6:10, gates open at 4:30, so allow for extra travel time when heading to the game as it coincides with the afternoon peak. Drive safely, and that's the latest from Main Roads.
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4: Good morning, I'm Courtney Thornton. Cost of living will dominate the first day of the National Labor Conference. Michael Packey reports.
5: Every 3 years, thousands of Labor members gather to decide key policy issues they'd like the party to adopt in the lead-up to the next election. The four-day event has become highly stage-managed to avoid public brawls over concerns about AI, the push for a gas tax, and gambling reform. Today, the Prime Minister will open the conference with a speech about the cost of living crisis, claiming the government is working to address concerns. Anthony Albanese will announce an expansion of the paid prac program, meaning people doing on-the-job training across a further 10 occupations will be eligible for about $338 a week from July next year. Michael Packey, Adelaide.
4: US President Donald Trump has threatened to bomb Iranian infrastructure anytime there's an attack on a ship in the Strait of Hormuz. In the post on social media, he said the targets would include those next to or in Tehran. US Secretary of State Marco Rubio says they'll act to protect global shipping.
6: We remain open to diplomacy. We remain open to working it out in a negotiated way. But right now, they don't seem to be serious about that. And so we're going to continue to protect shipping. We think other countries should join us in that endeavor. We don't need them to, but they should.
4: President Trump also threatening to take care of Houthi rebels, threatening to block Saudi vessels in the Red Sea. The United States and Saudi Arabia are expected to announce a new deal, allowing Saudi Arabia to develop nuclear power for the first time. In a key difference to a 2009 deal with the United Arab Emirates, there are reports the agreement may allow the Saudis to enrich their own fuel for nuclear reactors. Police are warning members of the public to stay away from a man reported missing in Perth South. 46-year-old man Lincoln Rodney may be able to help police with an ongoing investigation. Mr. Rodney is described as 180 centimetres tall, of medium build, with brown hair and brown eyes. He's known to spend time in the Victoria Park, Fremantle and Rockingham areas. If seen, stay away from Mr. Rodney and call police immediately on 131 444. Origin Energy is investigating a potential data breach which could impact millions of Australians. Hackers say the electricity retailer ignored evidence of the attack for weeks. Origin has been forwarded a sample of customer data by journalists. Cybersecurity expert Troy Hunt says it's clear the company believes the threat is serious.
7: It's enough for them to make an announcement to the ASX, so obviously they believe it's credible. What we don't really know yet is what sort of data specifically has been compromised. We're hearing names and contact info and billing history. I wonder if it might be another similar scenario to Optus.
4: In sport, West Australian pole vaulting champion Nina Kennedy will carry the Australian flag into the Commonwealth Games opening ceremony in Glasgow. Para swimmer Tim Hodge has the honours of carrying the King's Baton. Kennedy says it's a massive honour.
8: This team is so strong. Our Commonwealth team is always so strong, and there are so many deserving athletes that this could have gone to. So I feel super lucky. I feel super honoured.
4: Adelaide will take on Collingwood in a blockbuster clash this evening at Adelaide Oval. The Crows have made three changes to their side. Darcy Fogarty is suspended, Mark Keane is sick, while Braden Cook is being managed. Taylor Walker, Nick Murray and Finbar Maley are in. Jordan De Goey plays his 200th game for the Pies. The Visitors also welcoming back Jeremy Howe for the finals defining clash.
9: It's pretty crazy, to be honest. Obviously been a little bit of a journey, but I'm really proud of myself and the people around me that I'm here now, and 200 games is a pretty special milestone.
4: Fremantle and West Coast will release their teams for tomorrow's derby later today. With the details next.
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10: Weather today, we're in for a beautiful sunny day, heading towards a top of 18 degrees across the city. Overnight, we're dropping down to a low of 6 degrees. Tomorrow, Friday, mostly sunny, a top of 19. We're expecting showers Saturday, Sunday, and should be sunny Monday.
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13: It's Leah and Dan.
10: The files in your brain, man.
14: Have you met Leah?
10: Yeah. $1 million. Are you listening?
14: It's not wrong. It's just weird.
13: On Sunshine.
14: Sorry. Too far. Hey, everybody.
10: Hey.
14: It is Leah and Dan here, 6:37 on Thursday, the 23rd of July.
10: Yeah, that's right. First week back for kids at school, although it may only be day two.
14: It's literally...
10: How's it going?
14: Yeah, my kids went yesterday and that was it.
10: How are they feeling?
14: They're done already. They're like, oh, guys, that was tough. That was hard work. It's one day, guys.
10: I've got another 9 weeks to go.
14: Yeah, get ready. And then another nine after, another 10 after that. And then guess what? Another 20 years.
10: Such is life.
14: Ah, work and school. Isn't it the best? Ah, it's a great time. This morning is chilly, but...
10: It is.
14: I got in my car this morning and I left my AirPods in the car overnight. Mm-hmm. And I went, oh, I'll pop them in. Ha! Like shoveling little ice cubes into my ear canals.
10: Yeah, that wouldn't have been pleasant first thing. They'd probably wake you up.
14: Sure did.
10: Yeah, and we're here to wake you up. If you are just rising today, plenty more to come in the show. In fact, we have What's the Film coming up.
14: Ooh.
10: And Gen Z Word of the Week.
14: Let's do that. Noah Khan to get us started. American Cars right here on Sunshine with Leah and Dan
13: for breakfast.

0: Noah Conrad there, American Cars on Sunshine with Leah and Dan. Let's play a game.
1: What's
2: the
1: film? What's a film? Film the what?
2: Oh, yeah. What's the film? This is where one of us brings a badly explained movie plot, and you have to discern and work out what movie we're talking about. You're going to text in 0429 985 985.
0: Yes, ma'am.
2: Did I get that number right? I just had a brain.
0: 0429 985 985. No, you nailed that.
2: Well, excellent. Yeah, okay. Yeah, yeah. It is going to be an accurate description, but just a little bit cryptic.
0: Yeah, it's just it's taking the scenic route.
2: Yes, that's
0: to get to the fact. All right, let's go.
2: Okay, today's a workaholic lawyer experiences severe emotional regression after a strange flying encounter, and suddenly begins imaginary feasting and dueling a charismatic man with an excellent moustache and curls.
0: That's so good.
2: I do have one more line, but I don't know if it needs it.
0: Go from the top. Go from the top. Go from the top.
2: A workaholic lawyer experiences severe emotional regression after a strange flying encounter and suddenly begins imaginary feasting and dueling a charismatic man with an excellent moustache and curls.
0: It's so good. It's so good. Nah, no more.
2: Really? No more?
0: Oh, me.
2: This is part two. Just
0: all right, okay.
2: Meanwhile, an entire generation learns to fear the sound of ticking crocodiles.
0: Yeah, if you don't get it, you haven't seen the movie. That's brilliant. All right, 0429-985-985. What is the film? One more time, please, Leah.
2: Okay. A workaholic lawyer experiences severe emotional regression after a strange flying encounter and suddenly begins imaginary feasting and dueling a charismatic man with an excellent moustache and curls.
0: That
2: what movie?
0: So good. 0429-985-985.

0: Sunshine.
1: What's
2: the
1: film? What's a film? Film the what?
3: Somebody to explain it.
0: So many layers of noise.
2: Chimes, Freddy.
0: Chimes. You're on Sunshine, Leah and Dan. We're playing What's the Film? One more time, please, Leah.
2: All right, badly explained movie plot. Yep. You have to guess what it is. A workaholic lawyer experiences severe emotional regression after a strange flying encounter and suddenly begins imaginary feasting and dueling a charismatic man with an excellent moustache and curls.
0: It's so good. It's such a good explanation of the film.
2: It's also a good movie.
0: It's such a good film. And that film is...
2: It's Hook.
0: It's Hook. Robin Williams, Dustin Hoffman. Oh, so good.
2: 100%.
0: Dustin...
2: 100%.
0: 100%. 100%.
2: 100% hit rate this morning as well.
0: Everybody's
2: but
0: right.
2: First in was Kelly and Baldivis. Well done,
0: Let's
2: Kelly.
0: Let's go. Kelly and Baldivis coming up next. Gen Z, word of the week.
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0: morning, producer Courtney. Young one. How are you?
1: So I like it. Young.
2: I like that.
1: Youngin.
2: Young one.
1: What up? What up, youngin? What up with thee?
0: Young and free.
2: Are you ready for your phrase?
1: Sure am.
0: Okay.
1: What was last week's? It was like four weeks ago.
0: Oh,
1: it was such a good one too. Dang it. Anyway.
0: All right, what are Gen Z saying?
2: Quiet on the creek.
1: Quiet on the creek. Sounds like an old
2: quiet
1: country.
2: Quiet on the creek.
1: It's all quiet on the creek. Quiet on the creek.
2: So it's like quiet on set, isn't it?
0: Yeah.
1: But then the question is it creek as in like a body of water? Or is it creek
0: is it
1: as
0: creek?
1: In floorboards?
0: Yeah.
1: You know? I'm trying to decipher this one. Quiet, like are you saying the loud part? You're saying the quiet part loud, you know what I mean? Like,
2: just
0: I think it's
2: hey, quiet on the creek.
0: I reckon it's like enjoying silence. It's quiet on the creek.
2: I'll somewhat take that.
1: Enjoy the scenery, maybe. Quiet on the creek. Like, hey, we're on the creek.
0: Yeah.
1: Just enjoy the shh, shh, shh.
2: A little bit, but not really.
1: Okay.
2: At all.
1: You're not right in the slightest.
0: You are.
1: Okay, that's fine.
2: So it's a viral phrase that came from a rap song where she was like, I used to go fishing when I was a little girl. You got to be real quiet on the creek because you'll scare the fish away.
1: Yes, of course.
2: Yeah. And then it's gone viral and actually has two meanings.
1: Okay.
2: So because it's so fresh, people are still kind of figuring it out. So it's... in less of a way, it's used as like a 6-7. So you'll just throw it.
1: Quiet on the creek,
2: in
1: man.
2: Anything. Yeah. Just go out on the creek.
1: Quiet
2: on the creek.
0: Okay.
2: But the real main meaning is more of like, you know, let's keep this low key on the down low.
1: On the down
2: like,
1: low.
2: Shush, don't, like, you know, let's not be telling everybody this. Like, you know, so.
1: I like that one.
2: Yeah, like that's heading, but because it's everyone.
0: Oh, that's where it's heading. It's not there yet.
2: Well, that's where it's just going to end up.
1: Yeah.
0: Okay.
2: Because people don't know what it means straight away, they kind of just like throw it out there. Hey, quiet on the creek.
0: Hilarious.
1: Hey, quiet on the creek.
0: Gen Z words or phrases are so funny because they're thrown out and they become something, but nobody knows what it is.
2: Until
0: I love it.
2: Until it lands.
1: Yeah, 6-7.
0: Hilarious.
1: Yeah, 6-7.
2: So maybe.
0: Quiet on the creek.
2: Dad buys takeaway one night when mum's away.
1: It's
2: like, let's just, you know, quiet on the creek.
1: Quiet
2: on the creek on that one.
1: Quiet on the creek. You know? I like it.
0: Yeah.
1: It's like, hey, just...
2: Exactly.
1: It's all good. Mm-hmm.
2: And
1: it's all
2: so
1: good.
2: You can get the opposite of that as well. If someone's being too loud.
1: Loud like, on the pasture.
2: You know, just asking too many questions. You're like, too loud, you know, quiet on the creek. You're too loud on the creek.
1: You're scared of fishies.
2: You're scared of fish away. Exactly.
1: Do you know what? I heard that actually has nothing to do with scaring fish away. It has to do everything with dads telling their sons just to be quiet.
2: Are you serious?
1: It's like, hey, you got to be quiet. We got to be quiet when we're fishing.
2: Dad's out there. Let us know if that's true.
1: Yeah, because fishing's actually not about catching fish. Fishing's about sitting quietly somewhere.
2: Is it?
1: Yeah, 100%.
0: It's a game of patience, isn't it?
1: It's definitely about catching fish. But also, the quiet is quite nice, you know? All right, quiet on the creek, everybody.

0: a Sunshine traffic update.
1: Good morning, family. We have a breakdown on the Tonkin Highway heading southbound Redcliffe Bridge in Redcliffe. The vehicle is in the left emergency lane. No major traffic delays, just please be aware when heading that way. Now take a look at the freeway southbound slow Burnsridge Road, Whitfords Ave to Reed Highway, and heavy Hutton Street right the way through to Mounts Bay Road. The northbound run quite busy, Thomas Road to Rowley Road and Cranford Ave. The Grand Farmer Freeway has no delays, and the Northbridge Tunnel moving well in both directions. Drive safely, and that's the latest from Main Roads.
2: 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We are going to get to news and sport, and then
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1: Some stories may not be suitable for little ears.
2: Good morning, I'm Courtney Thornton. People training in a further 10 occupations will get government assistance from next July. Michael Packey explains.
3: The Prime Minister will open the National Labor Conference here in Adelaide with a speech about the economy and cost of living crisis, where he'll claim the government is addressing the issue. Anthony Albanese will also announce the expansion of the paid prac program, meaning students doing on-the-job training across another 10 occupations will be eligible for about $338 a week, including those studying pharmacy, audiology and physiotherapy. Today's Labor conference will be the 50th gathering in the party's history and will debate various policy issues its members would like addressed ahead of the next election. Michael Packey, Adelaide.
2: A nuclear deal between the US and Saudi Arabia has raised concerns across the Middle East. The 30-year agreement allows the Saudi kingdom to develop civilian nuclear reactors with the oversight of American authorities. Israeli officials say it could spark a regional arms race. US President Donald Trump is threatening to bomb Iranian infrastructure anytime there's an attack on a ship in the Strait of Hormuz. Secretary of State Marco Rubio says they'll act to protect global shipping.
4: We remain open to diplomacy. We remain open to working it out in a negotiated way. But right now, they don't seem to be serious about that. And so we're going to continue to protect shipping. We think other countries should join us in that endeavor. We don't need them to, but they should.
2: Advocates for victim survivors say One Nation leader Pauline Hanson's comments on domestic violence trivialise an insidious issue. In an interview, she's acknowledged domestic violence is a scourge, but also says domestic violence is a two-way street and women in abusive relationships should leave and not put up with it. Red Rose Foundation founder Betty Taylor says victims have more to consider than just escaping.
5: It's not just whether they leave and get out with their life, but what pieces do they have to pick up to move on? And I suppose, Cara, I do get annoyed when people make so light of it. You know, comments like, it's a two-way street or it takes two to tango. You know, we're dealing with something insidious.
2: We're on the eve of the Commonwealth Games, but Queensland is marking the six-year countdown for the 2032 Brisbane Olympic and Paralympic Games. Amy Drew has more.
6: Brisbane is being showered in green and gold for the occasion. Landmarks, including the Story Bridge and City Hall, will light up tonight.

0: was and reflect on the journey, how it will transform the state and the future sporting stars it will inspire. Amy Drew, Brisbane.
1: In sport, John Longmire has pulled out of the Carlton and Essendon coaching races, telling Fox Footy he's got business interests in New South Wales.
2: I certainly explored it. I went down the path. I looked at it seriously. There's no question with that. But I'm really fortunate. I helped start a business up here 18 months ago that I'm really jumping into and enjoying. There's plenty that we've done. But
1: Jessica Fox and Lachlan Bassett have advanced to the C1 semi-finals on day 3 of the Canoe Slalom World Championships in Oklahoma. Noemi Fox just missed out. World Cycling is brushing aside criticism of testing Tour de France riders in the middle of the night during the grueling 3-week event. Belgium's Jasper Philipsen has won stage 17. Tadej Pogacar still leads overall by 4.5 minutes. With the details next.
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4: Weather across Perth today, 19 degrees and sunny. It's going to be 6 overnight, a bit chilly, 19 tomorrow, a little bit of cloud creeping in, same for Saturday, and 20 degrees before the rain is here for Sunday, Monday and Tuesday, 19 across all those.
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10: No.
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4: It is Leah and Dan here with you Thursday morning, 7:05. Hope you're all cracking it
10: this
4: morning.
10: Yes, and if the alarm has just gone off and you're rising right now. Oh, man. The alarm sounds, they're not good, are they?
4: What's your alarm tone?
10: Oh, I don't know. Actually, you know what? I think it rotates. Is that an option? Sometimes I'm like, I don't know this sound.
4: We also have 17 alarms.
10: I do have a
4: so
10: lot.
4: So probably one of those
10: you
4: is
10: know
4: different.
10: What? I am narrowing this down, Dan.
4: How many now? How many you got?
10: I'm down to, I think, 6.
4: That's ridiculous.
10: No, that's
4: What's
10: good.
4: What's the most you've had?
10: 12.
4: That's so
10: I started the year on 12.
4: That's so stupid.
10: Do you not think? No, you know,
4: I have
10: you
4: one.
10: Know what you should be saying is, well done, Leah.
4: I mean,
10: you are making progress.
4: Wow, Leah. Wow.
10: You
4: I have one.
10: One. I know.
4: I have one.
10: Yeah, so you're an elite human being.
4: Yeah. Yeah, I am. Because the alarm goes off and guess what? I'm up. I'm like,
10: that is
4: oh.
10: impressive. I have because great respect for
4: no
10: anyone
4: snoozing,
10: who operates
4: man.
10: Like that.
4: No snoozing. No snoozing. Just do it.
10: No, but you just want to just a little bit longer.
4: But
10: there's
4: you know
10: something
4: what's,
10: about waking up a bit earlier going, I've still got another 20 minutes.
4: What's better is waking up 2 hours earlier and going, straight
10: oh,
4: back
10: man,
4: sleep.
10: It's so good getting up. Like, if I wake up at 1 a.m.
4: Best feeling.
10: And look, I'm like, I've still got a couple of hours.
4: Best feeling.
10: Oh, this is so good.
4: The best feeling is when you go to bed and you wake up and it's midnight. You're like, it's still the same day. And then you just go back to sleep.
10: It's the small joys of life, right?
4: It's the best. Let's get into some other news in just a moment.
10: Mm-hmm.
4: I got a story out of Brooklyn.
10: Oh, really?
4: Yeah, something big.
10: Okay.
4: Something big and taking up the streets of Brooklyn.
10: All right.
4: I'll tell you all about it after a little mojo. Lady, hear me tonight. You're on Sunshine with Leah and Dan.

0: Mojo right there.
1: June.
0: Lady. That's right. It's the morning. We are getting into some traffic and then in other news.
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3: Good morning, family. Now, there's a breakdown on Tonkin Highway southbound on Redcliffe Bridge in Redcliffe. The vehicle is in the right, the left emergency lane. Goodness me, no major delays at the moment, but please be aware of that one. Looking to the freeways, the southbound run is slow, Burns Beach Road, Hepburn Avenue to Reed Highway, and then Stevenson Avenue to Mill Point Road. On the northbound run, busy Thomas Road to Rowley Road, South Street to Cranford Ave, and then again at Canning Highway. Please drive safely. That's the latest from Main Roads.
4: And another shocking news.
0: It's
5: a bit weird.
0: Oh, yeah. Right. Let's do it. Let's talk Brooklyn. Let's talk foosball.
1: Okay.
0: You know foosball?
1: This is the game where it's like soccer on a table.
0: Yes.
1: And there's sticks that you rotate on the side.
0: And there's little guys with no arms, with one leg just kicking the ball.
1: And one ball.
0: Yes. Foosball, right? They have made the longest foosball table in history.
1: Wow.
0: Okay, so it is measuring at 525 feet long, which is approximately the length of 112 standard foosball
1: tables.
0: Okay,
1: that is long.
0: That's very long. There are a lot of people playing, like getting the ball from one end to the other.
1: Yeah.
0: Wow.
1: Also, they haven't just blown this thing up to proportion.
0: It's the same width.
1: Oh, okay.
0: It's just 112 times longer.
1: And a billion more players then.
0: A billion's a bit of an over-exaggeration.
1: Well, you know what I'm saying.
0: Look, it doesn't actually say how many people played, but it does show a picture, a video of it. It's wild.
1: Yeah, okay.
0: It's wildly long. And it's like 400 degrees, speaking of over-exaggerating, in Brooklyn this weekend when they did it.
1: So they're sweating.
0: And it is hot as. But yeah, no, they said it was, look, even with the warm temperatures, the event went incredibly smoothly. The foosball table was very impressive in person and it spanned more than a city block.
1: Okay, that's cool.
0: It broke the previous record of 497 feet. Pfft, whatever. Yeah. Not even over 500 feet long, in Turkey in 2023. So there you go. All big right. Old foosball table.
1: Get it, America.
0: Yeah, America.
1: Well, in other news, a pair of pants from the clothing store Zara have gone viral.
0: Oh,
1: may have seen this pop up in your algorithm.
0: Yeah. Are they viral because like they're really cool or like fashionable?
1: No, they've gone viral for a different reason. Oh. That's not to say that they're not fashionable.
0: Okay.
1: But they've actually been nicknamed the death pants.
0: The what?
1: The death pants. Pants, as in not good. Like, yeah. That was perfect. Deadly.
0: Death pants.
1: Yes.
0: Death pants.
1: That's because there have been over 2,000 TikTok videos where people have posted about these pants claiming they've tripped over them while wearing them.
0: Are they like long?
1: Well, yeah, they're long, but they're a wide leg trouser. They're kind of a palazzo style. So
0: that doesn't help me. What does that mean?
1: Okay, it means that they're extra wide.
0: Okay.
1: They're also made from a very flowy fabric, this particular pair.
0: Yeah, guys.
1: And so people are saying that they wrap around your legs as you walk and they will trip you up.
0: They constrict your legs.
1: Yes, and then
0: this is why the skinny jean was the safest option, guys.
1: Yeah,
0: bring the skinny jean back.
1: We do need to bring those back. But yeah, so some people have walked away, you know, just with some bruises and cuts and scraped knees.
0: Yeah.
1: But there have been some very serious injuries. So people have broken their wrists.
0: What?
1: Fractured their knees. There was broken elbows. There was broken toes.
0: Oh my
1: goodness. Have actually had to go to hospital and are on crutches and wheelchairs.
0: Because of a pair of pants.
1: Mm-hmm.
0: The same pair of pants.
1: Same pair of pants, yeah. And so one woman even said she almost went headfirst down a flight of stairs. Thankfully, she saved herself by grabbing the handrail, like, just at the last minute.
0: Oh, my goodness.
1: Absolutely gnarly.
0: This is not the sisterhood that you want of those
1: the traveling pants.
0: These are the sisterhood of the death pants.
1: Yeah, that's right. Yeah.
0: Whoa.
1: So, look, it got me thinking about the times where your outfit kind of betrays you. You know what I mean? Like, I'm not talking fashion regrets.
0: I shouldn't have worn this. I look terrible.
1: That's a whole other chat.
0: Yeah, yeah.
1: But like actual injuries.
0: Oh wow,
1: like,
0: yeah.
1: The
0: yeah,
1: times where zippers.
0: Zippers.
1: Zippers are deadly.
0: Yeah.
1: They can be very bad.
0: Mm-hmm.
1: Getting in and out.
0: Yep, that's right.
1: Also, maybe trying on clothes in a change room.
0: Oh, worse.
1: That might not be the right size.
0: I hate trying.
1: Maybe a bit
0: on clothes.
1: Too tight.
0: Yeah, it gets you.
1: Trying to get that off.
0: You ever got stuck in a pair of clothes in a change room?
1: I have.
0: Sorry.
1: Of not?
4: Never got stuck.
1: I mean, I got out, but it was hard work getting out. Yeah, right, I didn't have to get it cut off me.
4: Well,
1: I was able to get out, but it was a long process.
0: Okay. Skinny jeans?
1: No, it was a dress.
0: Oh, that'll get you. That'll get you. So clothing-induced injuries.
1: Yeah, yeah. So let's open the phone lines. Yep. 9313-0985. Yes, clothing injuries.
0: Yeah.
1: When has your outfit betrayed you?
0: Let's talk about it. 9313-0985.
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0: Jamie McDonald there, left it in the river. You're on Sunshine with Leah and Dan for breakfast. We talking about clothing-induced injuries.
1: That's
0: when you
1: right.
0: When your outfit gotcha.
1: Betrayed you.
0: It betrayed
1: and,
0: you.
1: And you actually got injured physically.
0: It happens.
1: And maybe you know, ego, dignity
0: as
1: well.
0: Yeah, that happens.
1: Because there are some viral pants. The deadly pants. The death pants. Pair of pants.
0: Pants of death.
1: Women's pants. They've gone viral. I think they're like a $50 pair, but look, there are thousands of TikTok videos of women posting about how they've tripped up wearing these very flowy, long, wide leg pants.
0: It's just wild how it's happened to so many people.
1: Mm-hmm.
0: That's and there's footage of it. That's the best
1: There's
0: part.
1: A lot. Yeah.
0: So
1: people
0: good.
1: Have actually ended up in hospital. They're okay, but they're on, you know, crutches, wheelchairs, broken
0: wild.
1: Wrists.
0: Wild. Because of one flowy pair of pants, you'd be like, oh, it's a nice little pair of pants. Wear this to a resort, you know?
1: Mm-hmm.
0: No.
1: Yeah.
0: They kill you.
1: It happens, though.
0: I once bought a new pair of shoes when I was in New York a couple of years ago. Jet setting around, you know. And I bought a new pair of shoes. And I was like, oh, cool, I'm going to wear these shoes. And then walk around New York all day.
1: In brand new
0: About
1: pair.
0: 40 degree day as well. It was hot. Okay. It was sweaty. Those shoes betrayed the back of my back of my feet, I'll tell you that much. I got some of the worst blisters on the back of my ankles that I've ever had.
1: That's rough.
0: It was horrendous. By the end of the day, I was like, I can barely walk, guys.
1: When did they start coming in? Because at the start,
0: pretty
1: you're like,
0: quick.
1: This feel- oh, really?
0: Pretty quick.
1: Oh, no.
0: I was like, these are okay. These are okay. And then it was maybe an hour in, I was like, these are not okay.
1: Did you stop for Band-Aids?
0: Yeah, I had to.
1: Yeah,
0: I had to stop for Band-Aids.
1: Plastered your feet up?
0: Yeah, I should have just taken the shoes off and walk around like other crazy people in New York. It was not comfortable.
1: Actually, I do feel like shoes are a repeat offender when
0: shoes,
1: it comes to betraying you.
0: I feel like that for a lady, the high heel is just a giant betrayal of your feet in general.
1: This is true. But I've got another story about a pair of shoes I was wearing. Not high heels.
0: Okay.
1: They were just flat sandals.
0: Yeah, it was a bad choice.
1: Very bad choice, but not because they looked fantastic. No, this is years ago. So it was in summer and I was up at Kings Park with a group of friends.
0: Okay.
1: And it was very, very busy. It was like late afternoon heading into evening. So everyone is out there, you know, with picnics.
0: Yes.
1: It was a very busy time. That's what I remember. It was a big crowd is what you need to know.
0: Okay.
1: And I was wearing a skirt.
0: This feels emotional.
1: Yeah, it is.
0: Are you good? Like,
1: oh, no, I'm fine.
0: Okay, good.
1: I was wearing a skirt with these sandals and I'm walking back to the car with my friends.
0: Yeah.
1: There's a lot of people with picnics around, right?
0: Okay.
1: And I am walking on this like mulchy part, which the flakes of mulch, I want to say, were like slippery.
0: Okay.
1: And my sandals didn't have great grip.
0: Oh, well, they're sandals.
1: Yeah.
0: They're not for off-road.
1: And I slipped and stacked it, like big stack. Like my feet came like out from underneath me. Like almost like
0: a banana
1: like
0: peel.
1: I landed on my head, you know? And my skirt is like up and it was so embarrassing. And so I'm like getting back to my feet. Don't worry, this is a good ending.
0: Okay.
1: The guy that I had a crush on, who was with us, then pretended to stack it, but stacked it like worse than me to like take the attention off me.
0: That's a bit sweet.
1: I know. It's probably the sweetest thing anyone's ever done for me.
0: Oh, what happened to him?
1: Oh, well, you know, didn't work out.
0: He died when he fell over. It's fine. We got Hayley on the line from Meadow Springs. Good morning, Hayley.
2: Good morning, guys. I was going to text, but I just couldn't give you the full detail.
0: Let's go, Hayley.
2: Years ago, I was on a boat, and everyone laughed at me because I had one of those strapless dresses. I'm from Bali. You know, the tacky Bali strapless dresses?
1: Yeah, yeah.
2: And I wanted to look really pretty, but it turns out it was a fishing trip. Everyone was laughing at me about that to begin with. I hopped off the boat, but it wasn't stretchy material. It was that kind of stuff that didn't give.
0: Oh, no.
2: And I had one leg on the jetty, one leg on the boat, and a wave came, and I had no give at all. So I had like a strapless, tight kind of dress with a leg on a jetty, leg on a boat, and I had nowhere to go except the dress just ripped straight up the middle. And I fell, so the dress caught. I slung onto the jetty, and so my legs were dangling down, and I smashed all my elbows and arms and was clinging onto the wood for dear life. Everyone on the boat was laughing at me, and it was all because of the darn dress, because I had no fear.
3: Dang dress. Oh, Hayley, you never wear one of those again.
1: What a picture.
3: Thank you so much for the call, Hayley. My favourite part was I had no give.
1: No, it's the picture of hanging onto the jetty. Incredible. And, like, feet dangling as well.
3: With a shredded dress.
1: Oh, Hayley's in for Caller of the Week.
3: Absolutely.
1: Immediately. And remember, if you give us a call, that's your chance to win that $50 gift card come Friday.
3: Incredible. 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

0: Sunshine traffic update.
1: Good morning, family. That breakdown in the Redcliffe area is still going on. That's Tonkin Highway heading south out on the Redcliffe Bridge. The vehicle remains in the left emergency lane. No major traffic delay, just please be aware when heading that way. Now take a look at the freeways. Southbound slow, Burnsbridge Road, Hepburn Ave to Warwick Road and Caroline Road right the way through to Millpoint Road. The northbound run is quite busy. Thomas Road to Rowley Road and South Street to Cranford Ave. The Grand Farmer Freeway has no delays and the Northridge Tunnel moving well in both directions. Drive safely, and that's the latest from Main Roads.
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3: Some stories may not be suitable for little ears.
4: Good morning, I'm Courtney Thornton. People training in a further 10 occupations will get government assistance from next July. Michael Packey explains.
5: The Prime Minister will open the National Labor Conference here in Adelaide with a speech about the economy and cost of living crisis, where he'll claim the government is addressing the issue. Anthony Albanese will also announce the expansion of the paid prac program, meaning students doing on-the-job training across another 10 occupations will be eligible for about $338 a week, including those studying pharmacy, audiology and physiotherapy. Today's Labor conference will be the 50th gathering in the party's history and will debate various policy issues its members would like addressed ahead of the next election. Michael Packey, Adelaide.
4: A nuclear deal between the US and Saudi Arabia has raised concerns across the Middle East. The 30-year agreement allows the Saudi Kingdom to develop civilian nuclear reactors with the oversight of American authorities. Israeli officials say it could spark a regional arms race. US President Donald Trump is threatening to bomb Iranian infrastructure anytime there's an attack on a ship in the Strait of Hormuz. Secretary of State Marco Rubio says they'll act to protect global shipping.
6: We remain open to diplomacy. We remain open to working it out in a negotiated way. But right now, they don't seem to be serious about that. And so we're going to continue to protect shipping. We think other countries should join us in that endeavor. We don't need them to, but they should.
4: Advocates for victim survivors say One Nation leader Pauline Hanson's comments on domestic violence trivialise an insidious issue. In an interview, she's acknowledged domestic violence is a scourge, but also says domestic violence is a two-way street and women in abusive relationships should leave and not put up with it. Red Rose Foundation founder Betty Taylor says victims have more to consider than just escaping.
7: It's not just whether they leave and get out with their life, but what pieces do they have to pick up to move on? And I suppose, Cara, I do get annoyed when people make so light of it. You know, comments like, it's a two-way street or it takes two to tango. You know, we're dealing with something insidious.
4: We're on the eve of the Commonwealth Games, but Queensland is marking the six-year countdown for the 2032 Brisbane Olympic and Paralympic Games. Amy Drew has more.
8: Brisbane is being showered in green and gold for the occasion. Landmarks, including the Story Bridge and City Hall, will light up tonight, while commuters can cruise the river in Olympic style with Kanga Cat, inspired by the Australian Olympic team's iconic boxing kangaroo. As for venue planning, it's faced a lot of public scrutiny for the slow process. Seven new facilities are being built. Earthworks have just begun on the multi-billion-dollar Brisbane Stadium project. Despite the ups and downs, local leaders say the six-year milestone is a perfect opportunity to pause and reflect on the journey, how it will transform the state and the future sporting stars it will inspire. Amy Drew, Brisbane.
4: In sport, John Longmire has pulled out of the Carlton and Essendon coaching races, telling Fox Footy he's got business interests in New South Wales.
9: I certainly explored it. I went down the path. I looked at it seriously. There's no question with that. But I'm really fortunate. Helped start a business up here 18 months ago that I'm really jumping into and enjoying. There's plenty that we've done. But
4: Jessica Fox and Lachlan Bassett have advanced to the C1 semi-finals on day three of the Canoe Slalom World Championships in Oklahoma. Naomi Fox just missed out. World Cycling is brushing aside criticism of testing Tour de France riders in the middle of the night during the grueling three-week event. Belgium's Jasper Philipsen has won at stage 17. Tadej Pogacar still leads overall by 4.5 minutes. With the details next.
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12: Weather today, nice and sunny. We're heading towards a top of 19 degrees across the city. Overnight, we're dropping down to a low of 6 degrees. Tomorrow, Friday, mostly sunny, a top of 19. Mostly sunny on Saturday, and the showers then are back Sunday and Monday.
13: Life words.
14: Romans 12, verse 9. Love must be sincere. Hate what is evil and cling to what is good.
13: Sunshine. Wholeheartedly connected.
15: It's Leah and Dan.
16: The files in your brain, man.
14: Have you met Leah?
16: Yeah. $1 million. Are you listening?
14: It's not wrong. It's just weird.
15: On Sunshine.
14: Too far. Hey, everybody.
16: Hey,
14: Leah and Dan here, 7:37 Thursday morning. We're talking about clothing-induced injuries when your outfit
16: betrayed you.
14: It betrayed you.
16: Yes, we got a great text here from Andrea in Cardinia. She says, a friend made her own dress for her graduation.
14: Oh.
16: It had a tight-fitted bodice and a long, flowing skirt.
14: Okay.
16: And she got into the back seat of the car to go to the event. And as they drove off, her skirt, which was hanging out the door, wrapped around the wheel and ripped right off. And she was left sitting in her top and knickers with severe burns from the fabric across her belly.
14: Oh, my goodness.
16: Andrea, that is gnarly. Oh, my, I feel for her so much.
14: Wow. She put all that time and effort into making that dress and then...
16: Whoosh. Well, she would have had to turn around and find something else to wear. Did she make the graduation?
14: Tablecloth. You know?
16: Oh, the poor thing.
14: Garbage bag.
16: Yeah. That's rough.
14: What would you instinctually reach for if that happened to you? What are you looking for? Jacket?
16: Well, hang on. What do you? I need to go and find another dress graduation.
14: I'm saying in the moment. You know what I mean? Like, what are you doing?
16: Anything that's in the car to cover myself with.
14: Yeah.
16: You know?
14: Right. One of those screens that you put up on the window to keep the sun
16: Honestly,
14: out?
16: Honestly, that actually would work quite well. But yeah, speaking of disasters, I want to have a chat.
14: Okay.
16: Disaster might be a strong word for this, but housemate Sarah bought our place a new couch this week.
14: Oh, that's exciting.
16: It is.
14: Yeah.
16: We may have miscalculated some of the important measurements. It has turned out okay, but I want to have a chat about it.
14: Okay. Hey, can I, while we're doing that, can I just make some breakfast? Is that fine?
16: Okay.
14: I kind of was on a train, like a thought train the other day. Remember how, like the other day, how I thought I invented the pizzadilla?
16: Yeah.
14: Well, I think I've invented something new. It's called the breakfast hot dog.
16: What?
14: So,
16: I'm so confused right now. Dan, you're throwing this. What is happening? Why have you just brought out bananas?
14: Because...
16: Courtney, is there something happening that I don't know about?
14: No, Courtney doesn't know about this.
16: Hang on. All right. So Dan has literally just pulled up a bag in front of him. He's taken out a plate, a knife. He's got some jam, peanut butter.
14: It's called a pizza hot. I mean, it's not a pizza. There's
16: some
14: no pizza involved.
16: Hot dog rolls.
14: Okay, so it's called the breakfast hot dog.
16: Okay.
14: So you get. I don't think I invented it, but right. But I think I'm gonna bring it to air for the first time. So basically, you get a hot dog.
16: Okay.
14: Bun. And you open it up.
16: Dan's
14: right?
16: using the knife to open it up. Yeah. He's using his fingers now.
14: Yeah, thinking about those things where your couches don't fit and stuff while we're doing this, guys. And then you get let's go. So you get some peanut butter.
16: Yeah. Right?
14: This is fresh, brand new. Hopefully not in
16: anaphylactic. Crunchy or smooth?
14: Crunchy, obviously. Smooth is a waste of time. Everyone knows that.
16: Mm-hmm.
14: Then you put the peanut butter.
16: So no butter, just peanut butter.
14: Nah, if you want, but I don't think you need it, you know? So you do this, right?
16: Yep.
14: You put your peanut butter down. These hot dog rolls aren't great. Let's be real. They're a little flaky.
16: Okay.
14: Not ideal. All right, let's put that guy there.
16: So Dan's put peanut butter down into the roll.
14: And then we're going to get some strawberry jam. So basically,
16: hot dog roll.
14: Basically what you're doing here is you're adding your hot... Your
16: Whoa. Easy.
14: Basically what you're doing here is you're adding your ketchup and mustard, right, to your hot dog. So
16: okay.
14: Then you put your jam.
16: I see.
14: Oh, this is going to be bad. Okay, you put your jam on like that. All right, this will all be online. Recipe. Hey, follow me for more recipes.
16: I'm not Dan. This looks really
14: bad. It's gonna be sick, man.
16: Okay, so he's got some strawberry jam going on now. You're saying that this is the ketchup.
14: This is the ketchup.
16: Peanut butter
14: and
16: the mustard. What's going in the center?
14: Well, you got your hot dog.
16: Oh no, the banana. I don't want to have this.
14: You're going to. It's gonna be great.
16: This looks rank, man.
14: Rank.
16: Yeah.
14: Do you remember that green powder nonsense you used to have for breakfast?
16: Yeah, but that was health, man.
14: This
16: that
14: is
16: was
14: also
16: organic health.
14: Okay, and there.
16: Okay, so Dan's put the banana inside. It actually does look like a hot dog.
14: It does, doesn't it?
16: So the breakfast hot dog. Are you going to take a bite?
14: No, you're going to.
16: No, I don't.
14: I made it for you. It's your breakfast.
16: Okay.
14: It's your breakfast hot dog.
16: Wow. Okay.
14: Yep. So there you go. Just a little banana, peanut butter. strawberry jam on a hot dog bun. It's a breakfast hot dog.
16: It's really not good.
14: Nah, shut up, man.
16: The roll.
14: It's not good?
16: The roll's
14: bad? Oh, I'm sorry. Was that what lets it down? Just the roll?
16: It's a load of banana, man. No, I'm not.
14: I am banana, man. No,
16: it's not for me.
14: Oh, okay. All right.
16: Thank you.
14: I just thought I invented something new.
16: Okay, well, that will go up on our socials.
14: All right, well.
16: Thanks for derailing my entire talker.
14: No, that's all right. We'll get to it. We'll get to it. We'll be back in a sec. Here's some Alex Warren.

0: Alex Warren right there. Carry you home. Jury is still out on the pizza. The breakfast hot dog.
1: Look, we were chatting off air. I think the way that you can improve this.
0: Yeah.
1: So, Dan, if you've just tuned in, Dan has made me a breakfast hot dog. So, basically, hot dog roll.
0: Yeah.
1: Then you've got jam on one side, which is the ketchup. You've got peanut butter on the other, being the mustard.
0: Obviously.
1: And then an entire banana as the dog.
0: Yeah.
1: Too much banana.
0: Yeah,
1: so if you halve that, I think that it's going to improve it a lot. Craig in Cloverdale said, right up there with the pizza pocket, sounds like the day job is safe, Dan.
0: You're trying to say that it's a good idea?
1: No. I mean, I didn't give it high praise.
0: Craig.
1: I was quite harsh.
0: That was Craig, not Carmel.
1: Yeah.
0: Carmel's with me.
1: Oh, but we digress.
0: Anyway.
1: So I want to tell you about new couch that
0: we
1: have.
0: Hey, that's exciting.
1: Very exciting. So my housemate Sarah.
0: As
1: you know her.
0: Yep.
1: She's been looking to buy a new couch for the living room for a little while.
0: Yep.
1: So
0: it's a hard thing to do to buy a new couch. Because it's hard to, like, you know, you go and sit on them. And you're like, oh, nah, not this one, not
1: testing
0: this one.
1: Testing them out.
0: But then trying to envisage it in your space.
1: I think that's it as well. And then trying to decide on the different textures and colours and all of that. So we had like a little 2-3-ish seater. It wasn't a big couch.
0: Yep.
1: And so she wanted to upgrade to like a bigger L-shaped couch for this space,
0: fancy.
1: Right? Anyway, so she went out shopping over the last few weeks. She tested them out. She found one and she's like, Leah, I've bought one.
0: Oh,
1: I'm like,
0: wow.
1: Amazing. So good. I'd not seen it. I was like, it's her house, right?
0: Yeah,
1: so I'm just like, I love this. I'm championing her. I'm celebrating it.
0: You go, Glen Coco.
1: I can't wait, right?
0: Yeah.
1: And so
0: I can't wait to nap on that thing. It's going to be great.
1: Earlier this week, right, she comes to me and she's like, well, basically she said, okay, it's being delivered on this day and the delivery men are going to come in and assemble it for us. I'm like, fantastic.
0: Let's go.
1: Happy days, right? About an hour before the truck is due, she is out in the living space. So we've gotten rid of the old couch.
0: Okay.
1: So it's just
0: old
1: space.
0: Old couch is gone.
1: Yeah?
0: Facebook bunker place?
1: Yeah.
0: Yeah, nice.
1: It was good. Yeah,
0: nice.
1: Yeah. And she's like pacing out to her steps. And I'm like, Sarah, what's going on? She's like, I'm just a little bit nervous that the couch, that I may have not got the measurements right on this thing. And I'm like, okay, all right, let's walk through this. So it's actually more like a square couch. So the L shape, it's like a 3x3 type thing.
0: Okay.
1: But she's like, there's this measurement on the website which talks about depth. And she's like, what does that mean?
0: It means how deep the couch is.
1: Yeah, but so explain to me, what does that mean?
0: So I would say that's from like, you know, when you sit on a couch and like the back of your knees.
1: Yeah, you got it.
0: To your back.
1: Yeah, you got it.
0: It's just depth, guys. So it's really not that deep.
1: Okay, so
0: it's pretty straightforward.
1: We didn't know what was going on.
0: And
1: so we're pacing out. I'm like, I think this is a meter. Like, we didn't have a measure. We're like, I think we're good.
0: Yeah. My couch is very deep.
1: Mm-hmm.
0: And that's one thing that I wasn't quite ready for.
1: Yeah, well, I think ours is like 1.2 meters deep.
0: Oh,
1: like,
0: Nap City.
1: It's a good time.
0: Yes.
1: But, man, we got a lot of couch. The guys are carrying these things in, like assembling and putting them in parts, right?
0: Yeah.
1: Carrying them in and both of, like, Sarah and I looking at each other like,
0: uh-oh.
1: Do you reckon it's going to, like, it looked big, right? Now, thankfully, once they'd assembled it, it at least fit in the space.
0: Okay, great. Yeah.
1: Whether it's the best option, I don't know. It's we got a lot of couch and I'm happy about it.
0: I need to see a photo of this couch.
1: I'll show you.
0: I need to see how much room it takes up. The whole, like, basically you're kind of shimmying past the couch to get to the kitchen.
1: There is space. There is space to walk, but it's bigger than probably what we expected.
0: Okay.
1: And so I just want to have a chat this morning because surely I'm not the only one. I mean, ours turned out to be okay, but I imagine that there are probably stories where you miscalculated on a purchase.
0: Yes.
1: It could be furniture and measurements, or maybe you miscalculated and you bought like a quantity of something that was just far too much.
0: Oh, yeah. Emily once bought 24 bags of chips instead of two. That happened.
1: I mean, that doesn't go to waste, though,
0: does it?
1: No, it
0: doesn't.
1: That's
0: but we didn't need 24 bags of chips, to tell you that much.
1: We're opening the phone lines.
0: Yes,
1: 9313-0985. Miscalculated purchases.
0: Miscalculated purchases.
1: What happened? What did you get?
0: Let's hear.
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0: Danny Alcorn right there, walking on water. You are on Sunshine with Leah and Dan for breakfast. We're talking about miscalculations.
1: Miscalculated purchases. Oh. So maybe to do with measurements. So housemate Sarah bought a new couch this week.
0: Yep.
1: It turned out okay, but we were quite nervous about the measurements of couch and underestimating them.
0: It's a real focal point of the lounge room now, I assume.
1: Mm-hmm.
0: I mean, it's called a lounge room.
1: Yeah, right?
0: It's for the lounge.
1: Exactly right.
0: Exactly. What if it was just a whole floor was lounge?
1: Well,
0: be awesome.
1: How'd you get there, though? It becomes more like a trampoline then.
0: You need
1: a little bit of space.
0: Okay, that's true. So we want to know, have you ever had a miscalculated purchase? Maybe it was something that didn't fit, or maybe it was too many of something. And we've got Willow in Hovea on the...
1: Hovea?
0: Morning, Willow.
2: Good morning. Good morning.
0: How are you? You doing well?
2: I am fantastic, thank you.
0: So good. What was your miscalculated purchase?
2: So I used to own a gym in Kalgoorlie, and one of the biggest things we had to do was try to keep our trainees busy. When we were busy, we just needed to give them tasks to keep them busy. So I gave my trainee the job of measuring the windows in the group fitness room to order the blinds. And it was just simple, just get the width and the height, and then just plug it into this website. There was 9, they were all identical sizes, they were about 30 centimetres high, they're just the top of the walls, and they're about 2 metres wide.
1: Mm-hmm.
0: Okay.
2: And she did that perfectly, down to the millimetre.
0: Oh, no.
2: Then she plugged it in the website. About 6 weeks later, we get our custom blinds cut, sent.
0: Oh, no.
2: And she'd mixed up the height and the width.
1: No!
0: That would have been the stupidest looking blind.
2: Oh, my God. I know, they were so long and so skinny and tall, and we had no way to repurpose these. We're like, does anyone in any bathroom have like a long, skinny, tall window? No. They all went to the bin. She felt so bad, but we just had to have a laugh.
1: Yeah.
2: And I learnt my lesson to always double.
0: Yeah.
2: You know, measure, what is it?
0: Measure twice, cut once, yes. And also she started looking for a new job.
1: Willow, you sound like the best boss, though.
0: Yeah, that echo would have been fired so fast with me, Willow. Well done.
1: Bless you.
0: Well done, Willow. Oh, how good is that? Thank you for your call, Willow. And we got Stu on the line. Good morning, mate.
3: G'day, how are you guys?
0: We're good. Tell us about your miscalculations.
3: Yeah, this caused me to be the laughing stock of the office. I took a few of our guys to Nobu Restaurant in Perth for a bit of a year-end celebration just recently, and got my glasses. So the moral is, don't forget your glasses. I, reading the menu, thought let's maybe get some Wagyu beef just to share.
0: Yeah.
3: And the waitress read off the menu, couldn't quite obviously read it as well as I thought I could.
0: Mm-hmm.
3: Waitress recommended, why don't you try Japanese Wagyu? I went, yeah, sure, and looked at the price. $12 per 100 grams. That's not too bad. Let's get 400 grams, you know, maybe $48. That sounds pretty good.
0: Yeah.
3: Ordered it. We ate it with other things. Really enjoyed it. Got towards the end, obviously, go to pay. Turned out it was $120 per 100 grams.
1: So
3: $480 later. Luckily, it was nice Wagyu beef.
0: It was a good
1: You enjoyed it. What a great feast.
0: And hey, you know, what a great boss, you know?
1: That's right.
0: What a guy.
1: And that's your bonus for the year.
0: Enjoy Christmas, guys. There will be no bonuses. It was all me. Thank you so much for the call, Stu.
1: Thanks, Stu.
0: Love that. Two nice bosses.
1: Yeah.
0: You know?
1: Super lovely.
0: Love that. Jonathan in Rivervale says, I got 22 packs of health biscuits and then I had explosive diarrhea. No one made you eat the 22 packs of biscuits, Jonathan.
1: How many did you hope to get, Jonathan?
0: That's,
1: that is hilarious.
0: That was an interesting
1: move. We got another text here from Jo in Vivesh. She said, at a scout camp, we ordered ice creams for over 600 scouts, except they were packets of 8, not individual.
0: No.
1: And so we ended up with thousands of ice creams, and the kids thought it was awesome. It's like, here you get an entire packet.
0: How good. All right, let's get to some traffic, and then we'll be back with more. Shannon's coming in.
4: A Sunshine traffic update. Good morning, fam. Just a couple of breakdowns to report. The first one, Kanana Ferry northbound after Mount Henry Bridge in Salter Point. Vehicles in the left emergency lane. No major traffic delays. Just drive with caution. The other breakdown is still going on. That's the Redcliffe one. Tongan Highway southbound at Redcliffe Bridge. The vehicle in the left emergency lane. No major traffic delays. Just please be aware. Now take a look at the freeway southbound slow. Burnsbridge Road, Hepburn Ave to Warwick Road and Carina Road to Millpoint Road. Northbound, busy. Mortar Road merge to Rowley Road and Frantic Road right the way through to Cranford Ave. Drive safely and that's the latest from Main Roads.
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7: Good morning, I'm Courtney Thornton. The growing role of AI will be among key issues to dominate Labor's national conference. Michael Packey reports.
8: Thousands of Labor members have gathered here in Adelaide for a four-day talk fest to help shape the party's policies in the lead-up to the next federal election. Labor's rank and file, union delegates and elected MPs gather every 3 years to thrash out a position on various issues, although in most cases, a deal has been reached behind closed doors. Unions are worried about the impact of AI on jobs and are urging Labor to take a stronger stance in the way the technology is rolled out across the economy. The Prime Minister will use his opening speech to talk about the government's economic credentials, claiming cost of living concerns are being addressed.
7: Domain's latest quarterly house price report shows Perth is bucking national property trends. House prices here rose 1% in the past quarter. Unit prices tell a different story, declining by about $9,000 in the same period. A rift has emerged within One Nation over support for the AUKUS Defence Pact. Nelson Scott reports.
9: One Nation leader Pauline Hanson is a strong supporter of AUKUS, arguing it's a critical defence initiative. But her colleague Malcolm Roberts has broken ranks with his party in a recent podcast appearance, arguing Australia will never build or receive nuclear submarines. Senator Roberts also claims former Prime Minister Scott Morrison only signed on to net zero climate goals because the US and UK made it a condition of the AUKUS deal. His comments follow a string of other controversial statements, including promoting chemtrail conspiracy theories and praising Russia's invasion of Ukraine. Nelson Scott, Canberra.
7: Energy Department data shows just three Australian manufacturers are participating in the home battery subsidy scheme. There are 136 companies approved to make batteries under the program. It's also been revealed the cost of the scheme has blown out by over $6 billion. The opposition's Dan Tehan says this isn't good enough.
10: His own scheme, which is costing the taxpayer now $8 billion, seems to be largely benefiting overseas battery manufacturers. Once again, his incompetence knows no bounds.
7: A breakthrough material magnetically removing a small plastics and some cancer-causing chemicals has been developed by Australian researchers. The material uses magnetic separation technology to remove the pollutants in wastewater. RMIT Professor Nikki Ishiogi says it's not only plastics that are bad if consumed.
11: So our issue is no longer is nanoplastic, but the contamination and pollution. It goes with that one, it's creating more and more problem once entered to our bodies.
7: In sport, Australia's women's water polo team has progressed to the World Cup semi-finals at Sydney Olympic Park. It was a special night for captain Bronte Halligan, who made her 200th appearance for the Singers in the 15-14 win over Italy. Halligan says it was incredible to play in the pool, where she watched the 2000 Olympics as a four-year-old.
12: It was so cool to step out onto the pool deck and see all our adoring fans out there, my family and friends, and then to have that group of girls next to me in my 200th game is really special.
7: GWS veteran Stephen Canelio is hoping to finish his career as a one-club player. The former skipper is out of contract after this season, nearing the end of his landmark seven-year, $7 million extension signed in 2019. Canelio says he's yet to speak to the club about a new contract.